0: constantly in conflict. America was caught in the middle, and the newly formed political parties were polarized by foreign alliances. President John Adams and his fellow Federalists in Congress believed that the new nation must be built on centrality and loyalty, and aimed to curb political dissent through the Alien and Sedition Acts. Journalists were prosecuted and critics were silenced, though for the public, the legislation was seen as an assault on the First Amendment and remained unpopular. 3 years later, the legislation was not renewed, proving that freedom always prevails over fear. For more, go to FoxNewsPodcast.com. I'm Bill Hemmer, Fox News.
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2: Public libraries, fire departments, the post office, lightning rods that save lives, the Declaration of Independence. They all have one person in common, Benjamin Franklin, one of our nation's most important founders.
3: Ben Franklin, he was the world's most famous scientist in his day. He's not remembered here as that. He's remembered as a founding father.
2: A U.S. ambassador to France. He convinced their powerful monarchy to back a risky rebellion that helped the 13 colonies win the battle against Britain to create the United States. His experiments with a kite proved that lightning was electricity. He helped write the Declaration of Independence and was a leading voice at the Constitutional Convention.
4: People are meeting him and they're going, it's like talking to a 20-year-old. His mind is so open.
2: He was a master of science, politics, diplomacy, and culture, and America would look very different if it weren't for the man born in poverty who rose to become one of the most influential figures of the 18th century.
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8: 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Welcome back to Sports Nightly with Kyle Crooks. I'm Jessica Cootey, joined by Camden Cohn here for Monday's culture segment and pop culture with Camden. We do have a couple responses already coming in. Tim in Minnesota, I changed my mind more than once. Kyle, your call of Emmett Johnson was a finalist, but I must go with Jordy Fromm this week. It was also difficult to go against Price's performance. Dennis weighs in and said my pick is Price Sanford, 26 points against a Class Illinois team. And then we had a couple people vote on the chat for Jordy. So I do think this is going to be a little bit more split. We will see. We'll see how the poll turns out. But Husker and Hanover said the Sharpies was a great idea. I agree. This is
9: notice.
8: Fun.
9: Notice how still nobody voted for Emmett, though. We didn't get a single vote. The one was I liked Emmett, but he's third. So well, we're not getting any
8: maybe,
9: better.
8: Maybe the poll will go your way, the actual voting poll on X. So, all right. Well, I'm excited to be the first to actually officially introduce you to our newest full-time team member to the Huskers Radio Network team.
10: Thank you. Appreciate
8: Camden it. Cohn is officially full-time and is now no longer an intern or part-timer. Full-time, officially on staff. Congratulations.
10: Yeah. Thank you.
8: So deserving. We
10: Thank
8: are
10: you.
8: So happy for you.
10: Appreciate it. Thank you. But you guys, it's all because of this segment, right?
9: You guys get paid?
10: You don't?
9: No. I didn't know that was a thing.
8: You just
10: do
8: travel
10: to the games.
8: You're
9: doing it for fun.
10: You do the travel.
9: Congratulations.
10: And the food.
9: Every event that we do... Camden's been an intern, but hasn't really worked as an intern. We don't really refer to him as an intern.
8: He's basically been full time, but it's official now on the paycheck. He's going to get to eat at the training table.
9: That's right.
8: Training table.
9: It's because Chris isn't back there.
8: Let's go.
9: Maddie Mills is back there. But
10: he's got it.
9: Long overdue. Congratulations. Welcome to the team full time. Although you have been a part of the team, you are now an official full time member of said team. And we can't wait to rock with you every day now.
8: Before we get to your segment, how does it feel? Because you were actually one that you grew up listening to Sports Nightly. Mm-hmm. You've been a fan of this show. Now to officially be full time, because you didn't really know for sure if this was going to be what you wanted to do.

0: Gold entered 2026 after a historic year. 53 new all-time highs, an average price up 44% year over year, then pushed past $5,500 an ounce in January. Right now it's pulled back, and many in Wall Street analysts are telling clients this is the window before gold pushes back towards new highs. Meanwhile, silver is on track for a sixth year of structural supply deficit, with solar, EVs, electronic, and industrial demand still pulling heavily on the market. And gold's pullback has been fueled by fading Fed rate hopes and massive debt. 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
3: Fox News, I'm Tom Graham. Police say a teen suspect is in custody, another suspect is dead, and a third still at large after a deadly shooting in Seattle.
4: We now know that at least two people exchanged gunfire outside the Seattle Center Armory. One is in custody, and a second has been identified as the 19-year-old deceased man.
3: Mayor Katie Wilson there. The shooting left a total of three people dead, four injured at Seattle's Food Festival Sunday. U.S. military continues to hold back on fresh airstrikes against Iran.
5: There were no U.S. airstrikes carried out against Iran over the weekend. President Trump says the pause is because good talks are happening.
6: I think there's a good chance that something could happen. And if it does, good. If it doesn't, we go back to doing what we were doing.
5: Aboard Air Force One, the president tells me he's not losing patience with Iran.
3: Fox's Jared Halpern, America's listening to Fox News.
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7: An extreme heat warning continues until 10 o'clock this evening. Heat indices between 105 and 110 through 10 o'clock. Mostly cloudy skies will drop down to 77 for the overnight low, maybe an isolated thunderstorm after midnight. Tuesday, partly cloudy to mostly cloudy skies and not as hot, high near 89. There will be a slight chance for a thunderstorm Tuesday morning. From the 1011 Severe Weather Center, I'm Chief Meteorologist Brett Anderson.
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0: I'm Bill Hemmer, and these are the most impactful moments in American history. The 19th century marked a period of rapid industrial advancements in the country. Communication, on the other hand, was still moving at a snail's pace. The telegraph was still a new and developing technology, leaving most Americans to rely on physical means to send a message, trains, ships, and the good old Pony Express. But in 1851, everything changed with the foundation of a small telegraph company in Rochester, New York, and that would later become known as Western Union. Western Union developed a vast telegraph network across states. Within a decade of its birth, Western Union completed the first transcontinental telegraph. But it didn't stop there. Western Union would also develop the stock ticker, a time service, and even the first wire money transfer. For more, go to foxnewspodcast.com. I'm Bill Hemmer, Fox News.
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3: Fox News, I'm Ted Linder. The Pentagon continues its pause in strikes against Iran. Fox's Steve Harrigan.
4: After some heavy fighting now for the past 2 weeks, it has been largely quiet for the past 3 days. No signs of U.S. attacks going into Iran. No Iran strikes against U.S. positions. This after 13 straight days of U.S. attacks against Iranian positions.
3: President Trump says Iranian leadership is ready to talk because of the relentless U.S. strikes. President Trump traveled to Michigan on Monday, visiting a GM facility in the battleground state, where he touted the success of the auto industry under his administration.
5: There are more Americans working today in the United States of America than at any time in history. How about that? That's, to me, that's a stat that's hard to beat.
3: Labor economists, though, continue to warn persistent import levies continue to promote broader consumer affordability concerns. 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
6: An extreme heat warning continues until 10 o'clock this evening. Heat indices between 105 and 110 through 10 o'clock. Mostly cloudy skies will drop down to 77 for the overnight low, maybe an isolated thunderstorm after midnight. Tuesday, partly cloudy to mostly cloudy skies and not as hot, high near 89. There will be a slight chance for a thunderstorm Tuesday morning. From the 10-11 Severe Weather Center, I'm Chief Meteorologist Brett Anderson.
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1: In 1935, radio commentator and gossip columnist Walter Winchell was the first person to call a radio announcer a disc jockey. 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

0: victims have amassed nearly 17,000 signatures on a petition calling for Mamdani to stay away from the 25th anniversary ceremonies commemorating the devastating tragedy. But Mamdani casually brushed off their grievances today. He was questioned about whether he would attend the events honoring the 2,977 innocents murdered on 9/11 terrorist attacks, following mounting pressure from the Change.org petition. He said, "I will proudly honor the families, the survivors, the first responders, forever impacted by that horrific terror attack, by standing alongside them at this year's 9/11 commemoration, reaffirming that we will never forget the solemn day fought by all of us who call this city home, and frankly, by all of us who call this country home." Oh, yeah, right. 25 years ago, what was he? 10 years old? He'd been in this country for 3 years from Uganda. Now, he's hung around with people who say, "We deserve 9/11. He's hung around this Hassan Puker guy, who's a Hamasite, if you will, who's a terror lover, who dresses in Mao's uniforms and says Mao was the greatest human being to ever walk on the earth. He hangs out with that guy, and he hangs out with others who say we deserve 9/11. Hangs out with others. So does his wife. So does his wife, Eva Mamdani. Eva Braun Mamdani. And so this is why the 9/11 families are disgusted by all this. To think that he would be there. The petition was spearheaded by Giovanni Galante, who lost his wife, Grace, 29, to the Al-Qaeda attacks on the World Trade Center. The online plea created last week has racked up at least almost 17,000 signatures. Galante cited several reasons for his concern, including Mamdani's reluctance to condemn the phrase "globalize the Intifada," his association with individuals like his chief counsel, Ramzi Qassem, who previously represented an Al-Qaeda tanker bombing pilot by the name of Ahmad al-Darbi. He said the anniversary is one of remembrance, granted its shared American values, respect for the victims, recognition of the gravity of the attacks, and a clear rejection of the ideologues that contributed to such violence, the petition reads. And first responder John Feel, who spent 11 weeks in the hospital as a result of the attacks, told the New York Post it was important that the families could peacefully grieve on the solemn 25th anniversary of losing their loved ones. Quote, "They're going to be upset by his presence and that they're not going to get that day or a few hours to heal and to hear the loved one's name without seeing his face. Then I support that 100%. When you piss off and upset the 9/11 community, it's a problem." It is a problem. He is exactly what I've said he is all along. We'll be right back.
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2: 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Got it! Bang! 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A ring! 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
3: In 1962, President John F. Kennedy said these inspiring words.
4: 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Because that goal will serve to organize and measure the best of our energies and skills."
3: Kennedy's promise was fulfilled when Neil Armstrong, Buzz Aldrin, and Michael Collins landed on the moon in Apollo 11.
5: "Okay, engine stop. Houston, tranquility base here. The Eagle has landed. Roger, tranquility. We copy you on the ground."
3: Armstrong left an indelible mark on American history and footprint on the moon as we all watch live on television.
5: "It's one small step for man.
3: It's a moment in our 250-year history that no one will ever forget.
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6: He was an amateur Golden Gloves boxer and an automobile plant worker in Detroit before he borrowed $800 from his family to start his own record company. And that's how Berry Gordy created one of the world's most successful independent labels.

Motown went from local success in Detroit to national prominence and global domination. The sound of young America reverberated around the world thanks to an artist roster that included the Supremes, the Miracles, the Four Tops, Martha and the Vandellas, the Temptations,

0: Motown made R&B the pop music of the day, and we're still dancing in the streets 65 years later.
1: Your app says 72 and sunny. 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We don't guess. 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

0: Now, when you're online and you're doing research and so forth, this AI may pop up. So my position is going to be I'll try to avoid it like the plague. Because I try to use original documents, original texts. And if I'm criticizing a book, I usually order the book from Amazon and I read the book. But the extent to which AI can assist in writing a book varies depending on the publisher, the editor, and the agent. I might add the author. There are many, many shades of gray at this point, said McIntosh. Flesher describes a schism, especially between fiction, where there is more dogma over AI use, and nonfiction, where its value for research is often prized. And of course, I only write nonfiction. What level of AI use is acceptable? Asks another executive in the sector. What does research constitute? We don't need to make this that complicated, really. Even among authors, there are divergent views. We got 12,500 members, and each of them is going to have slightly different red lines. Publishers are now inserting AI clauses into contracts. Pan Macmillan says that standard contracts require authors to guarantee the work is entirely their own, original, and human authored. Isn't that weird, Mr. Producer? It wouldn't even occur to me to use AI to write a book. And yet you have to put this provision in? If an author or illustrator wants to experiment with new AI tools, we're completely open to having a conversation about how to do that responsibly, says a spokesperson for the publisher. My view is, don't touch it. Don't touch it. It can become addictive to people. It becomes addictive to students. It becomes addictive to just people out there who are interested in subjects and so on. But when I'm writing my nonfiction books, certainly now and in the future, don't touch it. Don't touch it. It could save you a lot of time in writing a book. This I'm sure. But the grief and the hazards, it's just not worth it. I'll be right back.
1: Mark Levin.
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8: In 1936, one man shattered the myth of Nazi superiority. Jesse Owens, the grandson of a slave, competed in the Olympics in Berlin that year.
9: Ohio State's phenomenal Jesse Owens again takes the spotlight as he sprints for the takeoff in a broad jump.
8: Adolf Hitler wanted to show the world that the Aryan race was racially superior, but 22-year-old Owens destroyed that by winning an unprecedented 4 gold medals. He proved to the world that excellence is not confined to one race or nationality.
10: After the fanfares of the Olympic opening comes the most amazing performance by America's Jesse Owens in the 100 meters. The world's most superb runner makes the others look as if they're walking as he wins the final and equals the world's record time. This and his later victory in the long jump may well be the athletic performances of the century.
11: The competition was grand, and we're very glad to come out on top. Thank you, very kindly.
8: He returned to the United States, where discrimination was still rampant, but his achievements were an important stepping stone on the road to civil rights for all.
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0: everybody like this song. All right. Let me take some calls here. Let's go to Robbie, Cave Creek, Arizona, on the Mark Levin app. How are you?
1: Doing well, sir. Yourself?
0: Very well, thank you.
1: I've been listening to you for many years since I was a little kid, and boy, were you right just about everything.
0: Well, aren't you kind? Thank you.
1: What I wanted to talk about is that I currently go to ASU, and a lot of the students there don't understand what capitalism, what even free market principles even are. And you have professors that are not economists. They are psychology professors, communication professors that will push liberal agendas in class that have nothing to do with curriculum and have everything to do with socialist values. I've argued with countless and countless professors during classes because they will push issues that are irrelevant to the topics. And you don't have any conservative pushback, like a strong conservative pushback, especially on these large state campuses.
0: Mm-hmm. Yeah, well, that's the problem. A lot of these campuses are not educating people. So we're talking to hear about the soft sciences, the behavioral sciences, political sciences, and that sort of stuff. And you have people going on about socialism, pushing an ideology, not pushing economics. Yeah, they're not going to lay it out. So they're not going to get a taste of Milton Friedman or von Mises or Hayek or God knows who else who was really, really great on economic activity and so forth, or even a Thomas Sowell or somebody like that. They probably never even heard of them, have they?
1: No, and even the economy classes, they push Keynesian economics. They push these ideas of mixed economies and not pushing the traditional Austrian economic school of thoughts or other schools of thoughts that more value free market principles. And it's disheartening knowing that a lot of students are going to grow up with the wrong values that this country was founded upon.
0: Yeah, they're not going to know a thing about it. And it's too bad because it's the heart and soul. It's the core of why we have such prosperity and why we're a superpower. Because we embrace commerce. Capitalism is commerce. And I say it over and over again. Nobody invented it. People can analyze it and talk about it and promote it, and they can have policies that involve it or refine it or not. But the fact is that commerce is capitalism, and it's as old as mankind. And when people explain it the way I try to explain it, which is the opposite of capitalism, is having basically nudniks who don't know a damn thing but are ideological, making determinations on these things, well, of course it's going to be a disaster. But I want to thank you. So you've been listening to me since you were a little kid, and now you're a college student. So you still listen, I guess, from time to time.
1: I do, yeah. I actually started my dad. He would pick me up from karate class or take me to karate class, and I would listen to you on the radio. And I was probably early elementary school, and that was my first exposure to you. And then we listened to you on when you had your own little streaming channel before I think it got merged with another program. So we've been listening to you for a very long time, sir.
0: Well, you're very, very kind, and I appreciate it. Thanks, Robbie. I understand Nick Fuentes used to listen to me, Mr. Vernier. Then he banged his head. We'll be right back.
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7: Fox News, I'm Sue Guzman. The Pentagon continuing its pause in strikes against Iran. Fox's Steve Harrigan is in the region.
8: After some heavy fighting now for the past 2 weeks, it has been largely quiet for the past 3 days. No signs of U.S. attacks going into Iran. No Iran strikes against U.S. positions. This after 13 straight days of U.S. attacks against Iranian positions.
7: President Trump says Iranian leadership is ready to talk because of the relentless U.S. strikes. Singer David is going to stand trial for the murder of a teenage girl in Los Angeles.
9: A judge finding prosecutors laid out enough evidence for David Anthony Burke to go to trial for the sexual abuse and murder of Celeste Rivas Hernandez and the dismemberment of her body. Burke, who also faces special circumstance allegations, is pleaded not guilty.
7: Fox's Kristen Goodwin reporting. 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
10: Mostly cloudy skies for the rest of Monday night into your Tuesday morning. Going to be warm and humid with an overnight low around 76 degrees. Also, a slight chance for an overnight shower or thunderstorm. Mostly cloudy skies Tuesday morning with a slight chance for a shower or thunderstorm. Tuesday afternoon will not be as hot with a high temperature right around 89 degrees, but still a bit on the muggy side. From the 1011 Severe Weather Center, I'm Chief Meteorologist Brett Anderson.
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12: I'm Bill Hemmer, and these are the most impactful moments in American history. What does disaster look like? In the early morning hours of April 18, 1906, the city of San Francisco fiercely trembled as a 7.9 magnitude earthquake shook the city. Buildings collapsed, the ground split as the San Andreas Fault divided for nearly 300 miles. For 3 days, the city burned as fires and smoke engulfed the city of Fall. The catastrophe killed more than 3,000, and even more lost everything they had, with property damage nearing $400 million. That would be $14.4 billion today. In the wake of the tragedy, San Francisco was forced to rebuild, now with the knowledge that urban America was not an invincible infrastructure. For more, go to foxnewspodcast.com. I'm Bill Hemmer, Fox News.
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1: Big storms are heading this way.
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0: out of the dark of the deep range and into the light of the deep strange. Come at the hour, come at the caravan to midnight. DEFCON 1, live from space. Good evening, America, and our caravan family all across the world. Welcome aboard. Well, it's Tuesday morning where many of you are, but it's Monday night here in the States. 27 July 2026. Ever had one of those weeks when you don't even know where to start? Your health acts up, the bills keep coming, the phone rings with not always good news, headlines don't help. You put one fire out and another one's already burning. We're watching wars and rumors of wars, economic pressure, political confusion, families struggling to remain connected, and a constant stream of information telling us what to fear next. Turn on the TV and there's another crisis. Pick up the telephone, there's another message. Open the mailbox, there's another expense. Sometimes the storm outside finds its way inside. The mind grows weary, the spirit becomes heavy, and even people of faith begin to wonder how much more they can carry. Well, if there's one thing Scripture never promises, it's a life without any hardship at all. I'm pretty sure we can agree on that one. You know, God never promised his people a trouble-free life. Abraham had to wait a very long time for Isaac to be born. Joseph was betrayed. David was hunted. Job lost almost everything. Paul spent time in prison. Their circumstances were all different, but they all had one thing in common. They refused to let go of their faith. For many people, one of the hardest burdens to carry is watching someone they love drift away more and more. We're hearing from parents and grandparents whose greatest heartache is happening inside their own families. We're hearing from more and more parents and grandparents whose children no longer call. Somewhere along the way, politics, differences, and competing worldviews became more important than family, leaving many feeling dismissed or written off. They pray for the prodigal to come home, and they trust God with what they cannot control. Sooner or later, we all reach the same place. We've said everything we know to say. We've done everything we know to do. So we place the people we love at the foot of the cross and trust God with the rest. And that does not mean giving up on them. It means releasing the fear that tells us everything depends on our ability to fix it. God sees the entire road. We see the portion directly in front of us. He knows where the prodigal is going, what it'll take to bring that prodigal home, and how his plan unfolds beyond the limits of our present understanding. Minister Fred Coulter has reminded us before that God's plan for mankind is far greater than this present life. The coming 1,000-year reign of Christ is a time of restoration, teaching, judgment, yes, and mercy, and the fulfillment of promises we can only partially understand today. Scripture tells us that all Israel, the people, also known as the tribes of Jacob, shall be saved. And tonight we may have an opportunity to revisit what that means within the full plan of God, including the hope held out for those who appear lost to us now. We should be careful not to write the final chapter of someone else's life while Father God is still holding the pen. So what do we do while we wait? We renew the mind. We guard what enters it. We refuse to let fear become our master. We remember that headlines do not outrank the Word of God. Governments do not outrank our Father in heaven, and no storm can remove us from the palm of his hand. Christ told his followers that when these things begin to happen, they should look up and lift up their heads, because their redemption draws near. Looking up does not mean ignoring reality. It means viewing reality from the proper position and remembering who remains on the throne when institutions fall, when currencies shake, when nations rage at each other, families fracture, and every earthly support feels fake and uncertain. Tonight, Minister Fred Coulter returns to Caravan to Midnight as we talk about facing our giants, responding in faith rather than fear, and continuing to stand when life has taken nearly everything out of us. Ephesians tells us that after we've done all we know to do, we stand. Not every victory is dramatic. Sometimes victory is simply refusing to give up. When the storm hasn't passed, the answers haven't come, tomorrow looks no different than today, you're still standing. You're still believing. You're still praying. So gather your thoughts. Leave the noise behind. We're making our way across the desert of vacuous content and opinion back to the oasis of rational thought, where the campfire is lit and we're free to sit back, strap in, relax, and stand by. For the moment, this is Caravan to Midnight. Please listen up to L. Todd Wood, coming up shortly.
1: John B. wants you to know about a very special product called Camelicious. There's been an emergent interest, supported by many experimental and epidemiological studies, about the health benefits of camel milk in preventing pathologic conditions ranging from cancer to diabetes. Camel milk has a different protein profile than cow's milk. It has much less fat, and it's better tolerated than cow's milk. But what's more, it is bioidentical to human breast milk, making it the perfect nutrition for the body. It restores the gut biome, known as the second brain. 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
4: This is L. Todd Wood. I'm the founder of CDM or CDM.press. Well, the reality of a World War III, which we've been talking about for some time, may have gotten just a lot closer and more closer to reality. The Ukraine war and the Iran war may be merging. Now, President Zelensky just authorized his forces to strike a ship in the Caspian Sea, which allegedly was transporting military cargo from Iran. The Iranians are threatening to strike back against Zelensky and against Ukrainian forces, and they have the means to do so with a lot of ballistic missile inventory that they could fire into Ukraine. So this is getting really scary. It's what the globalists want, which is a World War III. We've been reporting on this for some time, but we really need to try and stop it. So that's what we're going to do. So you can find this story on CDM.press and all the other reporting that goes on it. We are global news without the global spin. Please put us in your daily scan. Thank you.
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0: Alrighty. I'll tell you what. Now these, it sounds like the whole world's coming apart. Even though we're talking about, the Ukrainian drone hitting this Russian ship, killing an Iranian who was on board. Of course, I doubt very seriously if the Ukrainian launch control person had any idea there was an Iranian on board. But anyway, Iran's mad about that. And then a festival in Berlin, west of the Brandenburg Gate. One person was killed, 29 stabbed several times. They found him in Schadendan. Let's see, in Paris, three women were stabbed. Moron idiot that did it claimed his actions were Islamic in nature, so the government immediately labeled it terrorism. And even in Seattle, apparently, it looks like some black folks and some Middle Easterners decided to mix up a little bit at the Seattle Center. I think it's Bite of Seattle or Bike of Seattle or something. But anyway, okay, so you go, okay, this is busting out all over. Yeah, it is. It's going to get a lot more severe. It really, really is. And I was thinking about just kind of monitoring my perception of the, shall we say, the head trip, what trip the individual heads are taking as they seem to be going through their daily routines, whatever it is. I don't know, buying groceries, buying gas, going into the laundry, coming out, going into a sandwich shop or something like that. And I asked a couple of people just in passing on the phone earlier today. Now, don't say it just because I'm paranoid and I need to be satisfied with this, but do you notice a change in people altogether? And to a person, they said, yeah, kind of hard to put your finger on it. They don't seem worried. They just seem kind of detached, kind of distant. And I thought, you know, one of the most unsettling moments in a relationship, right, is when you discover you've been lied to. And it's that period just before the proof arrives, when you at that point where you just strongly suspect it. The smiles are still there. The conversations continue. Dinner goes on, right? Outwardly, life goes on, but underneath, everything has changed. Psychologists sometimes call this betrayal trauma. We know it as cognitive dissonance or the collapse of interpersonal trust. That's another good one. Your mind is trying to reconcile two competing realities. This is someone or something I trust versus this person or this institution, this group is deceiving me. The nervous system does not wait for certainty. It begins changing the way you perceive the world. People become quieter. Their humor changes. Their eyes linger a little longer. Conversation becomes less spontaneous because they're evaluating every word. Not necessarily because they're paranoid. It's because they're collecting evidence. They're gathering intel. Then comes the second stage. Suppose the deception continues. Suppose the deceiver looks across the table. Something's wrong. Nothing's been said. No accusation has been made. But the atmosphere has changed. Experienced interrogators know this. Experienced con artists know this too. Experienced adulterers know this well. When someone begins suspecting deception, they become almost impossible to return to the previous emotional state. Trust has inertia. Once it's broken, it doesn't simply snap back. Now let's broaden the lens a little. What happens if this occurs not between two people, but between institutions and millions of citizens? Whether the subject is politics, business, media, science, or something else entirely, if enough people conclude they have been repeatedly misled, the psychology begins to resemble that damaged marriage, so to speak. The conversations continue. People still go to work. Children still go to school. Football games are played. Restaurants are open. Society appears normal, but underneath, people are watching, listening, comparing notes, even internally, they become less willing to accept official explanations at face value, not necessarily because every alternative explanation is correct, but because confidence in the relationship itself has eroded. And there's another fascinating phenomenon. The deceiver often recognizes the change before anyone says a word. Why? Because deception requires constant monitoring. The person who is lying is usually paying extraordinary attention to whether they're being believed. A slight hesitation, a different tone of voice, maybe a little less eye contact, a question that wasn't asked before. Right? These become signals. The liar often thinks they know, whether they actually do or not. Trust is one of civilization's invisible currencies. Roads don't function without it. Banks don't function without it. Families don't function without it. Neither do republics. When trust begins to evaporate, people don't necessarily become louder. Often, they become quieter. They withdraw. They reserve judgment. They verify everything. And they become difficult to persuade. And then the atmosphere changes. You can walk into a room full of friends and somehow it just feels different. Not because everyone agrees about why, but because enough people have begun asking the same question. Who's telling me the truth? Now, we don't have to agree on any specific issue. I mean, nearly everybody has experienced betrayal in a personal relationship, so everybody understands the emotional mechanics. But what about whether similar dynamics might arise in larger social relationships? Now, this invites reflection, right? Rather than telling people what conclusion they must reach, we don't do that here, which often makes for a more compelling discussion. But here's the thing. When a spouse lies often enough, this is just an example. Eventually, the issue isn't the individual lie anymore. It's that every subsequent statement is filtered through suspicion. The relationship has fundamentally changed. The same thing can happen between citizens and institutions, whether it's government, schools, media, corporations, universities, or any other kind of authority. Once people conclude they've been repeatedly misled, the burden of proof reverses. Official statements are no longer accepted on reputation alone. They are examined. They are compared to what was said just the other day there, and often doubted. Another interesting point, I think, is that trust tends to collapse asymmetrically. It may take years of truthful behavior to build trust. It can take one significant deception or a series of perceived deceptions to completely destroy it. After that, every future communication is interpreted differently. Psychologists sometimes refer to this as a change in the person's trust schema or mental model of the relationship. Once that model changes, facts haven't changed, but the lens through which the facts are viewed has definitely changed. Imagine a marriage where one partner discovers repeated deception. The house is still standing, breakfast is still served, friends still come over. Outwardly, nothing appears different. But the emotional architecture has changed. The conversations have a different temperature. The pauses last a little longer, and people weigh every sentence. Now, enlarge that image from two people to 340 million. And whether one agrees with particular claims or not, many people report feeling that public discourse has become more suspicious, more polarized, and more difficult to navigate. Surveys over many years have also found declining trust in institutions such as government, Congress, and the news media. That doesn't tell us which specific claims are true or false, but it does tell us that a substantial number of Americans perceive a trust deficit. So it's less about the content of any one controversy and more about the emotional consequences of believing that trust has been violated. As Shakespeare put it in Macbeth, there is no art to find the mind's construction in the face. Once trust has eroded, people become harder to read. They smile, they nod, they make small talk, but internally, they're asking a different question than they were before. Not do I agree, but rather, can I believe you? And I do believe, ladies and gentlemen, in the current epoch, I think that's healthy. I really do. Mainstream media is on its back. You know, psychologically, trust is not merely a judgment about whether someone's been truthful in the past. It's a prediction about whether they're likely to be truthful in the future. And I think that applies specifically and precisely to mainstream media. We know, and I've said this a dozen times at least, just in recent memory, these people are suggested for their appearance. The greatest number of audience, potential audience members, will they like this person? Will they like the way they dress, the way they carry themselves, the way they speak, the way he combs his hair, the way she does her makeup? Okay? But one slip, and it's all gone. For example, we don't know how he'll govern. Remember that one? There's a saying in psychology that trust is earned slowly and lost quickly. The reason is pretty straightforward. If you conclude that someone has intentionally deceived you, you no longer have confidence in your ability to distinguish their truth from their falsehood. Every future statement is filtered through that uncertainty. The first lie hurts. The second lie changes the relationship. The third lie changes the viewer, or in this case, the listener. That's the key. The person who's been deceived begins asking questions they never asked before. Is this true? Or what are they leaving out? Or what's the real motive here? Or how about if they lied once, why wouldn't they lie again? Eventually, the issue isn't the latest statements. The issue is the source. There's an old legal maxim that captures part of this idea. Falsus in uno, falsus in omnibus. False in one thing, false in everything. Courts today don't apply it mechanically because people can lie about one matter and still tell the truth about another. But psychologically, many people do react that way. Once they conclude a source has knowingly deceived them, well, they begin treating every subsequent claim with heightened skepticism. So what's the point? Rebuilding trust is difficult. An apology may be sincere, but that doesn't necessarily instantly restore confidence. And I think people are losing confidence in the official channels of information. And I don't think there's any going back. We'll find out. Truth is cumulative, so is deception. This is Caravan. We'll be back with Minister Fred Coulter.
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10: Fox News, I'm Ted Lindner. President Trump traveling to Michigan Monday, visiting a General Motors facility in the battleground state of Michigan, where he touted the success of the auto industry under his administration.
11: There are more Americans working today in the United States of America than at any time in history. How about that? That's, to me, that's a stat that's hard to beat.
10: Labor economists, though, continue to warn President Trump persistent import levies continue to promote broader consumer affordability concerns. And the Pentagon continues its pause in strikes against Iran. Fox's Steve Harrigan.
12: After some heavy fighting now for the past 2 weeks, it has been largely quiet for the past 3 days. No signs of U.S. attacks going into Iran. No Iran strikes against U.S. positions. This after 13 straight days of U.S. attacks against Iranian positions.
10: President Trump says Iranian leadership's ready to talk because of the relentless U.S. strikes. 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
14: Mostly cloudy skies for the rest of Monday night into your Tuesday morning. Going to be warm and humid with an overnight low around 76 degrees. Also, a slight chance for an overnight shower or thunderstorm. Mostly cloudy skies Tuesday morning with a slight chance for a shower or thunderstorm. Tuesday afternoon will not be as hot with a high temperature right around 89 degrees, but still a bit on the muggy side. From the 1011 Severe Weather Center, I'm Chief Meteorologist Brett Anderson.
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21: December 8, 1980, marked a dark day for music across the globe. Beneath the arch entrance of the famous Dakota, an apartment building along Manhattan's Central Park West, John Lennon was murdered in cold blood. Mark David Chapman, an isolated and obsessed fan, fired 5 bullets from his revolver, 4 of which struck Lennon. Tributes poured in as the world mourned. Fellow Beatles expressed their farewells through song. Paul McCartney with Here Today, and George Harrison with All Those Years Ago. John Lennon was a champion of peace, a symbol of hope, and the voice that dared us to imagine. Though his life was violently taken away, his gifts and contributions to music and culture are still celebrated to this day. I'm Bill Hemmer, Fox News.
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0: Learning to Fly. What a great album. Pink Floyd, of course. Well, he's back with us again, Minister Fred Coulter, having spent more than six decades studying, teaching, and faithfully proclaiming the Word of God, widely respected for his deep knowledge of Scripture, its original languages and historical context, and prophetic framework. He's the translator of the Holy Bible in its original order, a faithful version, all the original books in the original order. Amazing. Through his teaching ministry, books, and broadcast, Minister Coulter has encouraged generations of believers to search the Scriptures diligently and test every teaching against the biblical text. His lifelong commitment to biblical truth has made him a trusted voice for Christians seeking a deeper understanding of God's Word. Today, Minister Coulter is also celebrating. No, he already did that. He's not celebrating his 92nd birthday. He already did. That was the other week there. Anyway. Marking a lifetime of faithful service to God and His people, and He shows no signs of slowing down, and we are delighted, as well as, may I say, blessed, to call Him a friend of the program, and therefore a friend of yours. So without further ado, here He is, Minister Fred Coulter. Welcome back, sir.
1: Okay, thank you very much. What an introduction. I tell you what a day for this presentation. They exposed Fauci as the greatest liar and most vain, egotistical little shrimp that thinks that he's better than anybody else in the whole world, and exposed for what he is. Now, that's good. The question is, how many things do people accept that are not true that haven't been exposed? How many things from different of the institutions that you mentioned there have led people in the ways that they should not go? So where do we start? All right. Number one, everyone who has a faithful version of the Bible, I want you to read Commentary chapter 14. Because of this, because this is how you come out of the maze of all of the things that are going on, and you can have full confidence and faith in what is right and good, because it comes from God. And that chapter brings out something that is important, that the Word of God, properly translated, Old Testament and New Testament, is a personal message from God to you. Now think of that. The God who created the heavens and the earth and all that there is, and Jesus Christ, who was the Word, the Logos, He was God, He was with God, and He came to the earth and willingly laid down His life so that we could have contact with God, so that we could know the truth, so that we wouldn't be overwhelmed with all the lies that are everywhere in everything, and that we'd have some basic things to hold on to so that we don't get discouraged, we don't get sidetracked, we don't give up. Now, what you described in a lot of the things that you have mentioned here leading up to the introduction for me to be on the program, I have lived through over and over again. And I can tell you one thing. The only thing that can bring an individual out of this is coming to God His way. Now, there are a lot of people that say, well, you say this little prayer like Franklin Graham says all the time. Just say, you're a sinner. Jesus, I know you died for me. Please come into my life. Absolute deception. Number one, you come to God. That's the command. Not you command God to come to you. See? And that's what all of Protestantism has gone off. Catholicism. And I tell you what, now we'll talk a little bit about Islam here for a minute, because we're working on a special booklet, And that is this, the unseen jihad. And that's how they're coming to get us, the jihad, okay? And the biggest one doing that now is Imam, what's his name in New York?
0: Mamdani, yeah.
1: Mamdani. He is tearing down New York City, and he is smiling and laughing, and everybody's agreeing with him, but he is going to end up being a magnificent Islamic saint for destroying New York City. And they don't even know it. Okay? Now, we have a greater enemy than that. We have an enemy which is Satan, the devil, who is the father of lies and lies all the time. And the only hope that we have, the only thing that we have to fight back with it, is the truth of God. Because the truth of God, God cannot lie. He will not lie. It's impossible for him to lie. All right? But most of the religionists, as we will see, have turned out to be liars. So what we do, we focus in on helping each individual, just like you brought out in your introduction. You are a great watchman to tell people what's going on and how that they can get all carried away with the things that are not right. Okay? So I want to cover something here from the book of Proverbs. Okay? Right here, chapter 3. This is important, see. This is why we need to get into the Word of God. Because the Word of God is the truth of God from the God of truth to help you in your life in everything that comes along. And that you won't be discouraged or thrown totally off base when things don't turn out right or when there are lies. So he says this. First thing you have to do, you have to examine, what are you thinking? What are you doing? What are you believing? What is right? What is truth? What is error? What are the lies? Okay? You have to identify it. So it starts out here in verse 1. My son, because that's what God wants you to become. That's why we pray when we pray, it is our Father in heaven. Okay? Our Father who loves us, who cares for us, who has given us his word, who sent his word and message to you, that you can have a Bible, you can read it, you can understand it. And he wants you to understand what he wants you to do so you can have his plan fulfilled in your life. So my son, forget not my law, but let your heart keep my commandments. Now, what did Jesus say? John 14, if you love me, keep my commandments. Every Protestant minister who says that Jesus did away with the commandments, that Jesus changed the Sabbath to Sunday, is a bald-faced, satanic liar. Because a man can never tell God what to do. And the fourth commandment concerning the Sabbath is right in the middle of the Ten Commandments, and it says, remember the Sabbath day. It doesn't say reject it. It doesn't say that Jesus changed it. Jesus said, don't think that I've come to destroy the law or the prophets. I've not come to destroy, but to fulfill, that is to complete. Now, you need God's word and God's law to help you get through these terrible times that we're experiencing right now, and they're only going to get worse. Now then, if you do that, if you remember his laws and keep his commandments and let your heart keep my commandments, they shall be length of days and long life and peace to you in spite of all the turmoil going on. Okay? Then he says, do not let mercy and truth forsake you. Okay, that means this. Mercy goes to people who really deserve it. You can't have suicidal empathy where you let all the criminals loose. That is not mercy.

0: What do you have written on there? What are the things that are in your mind? What are the things that you do? What are the things that are pleasant to you? What are the temptations you face? What are the secret sins that you have? All of that, guess what? God knows. And he's offered a way for you to overcome those. Now, here it is. All right?
1: Yep.
0: Then he says, and so shall you find favor and good understanding in the sight of God and man. That's a promise. God can't lie. Then it says here in verse 5, here's the key. In these days with so much upheaval, with so much lying in politics, in religion, in education, in financing, everything that there is, it says here it is right here. Okay? Trust in the Lord. You trust in God. Okay? Not an interpretation of God by some Protestant minister or Catholic priest. And did you know that it's in the Lord? You trust in God. Okay? Not an interpretation of God by some Protestant minister or Catholic priest. And did you know that it's

that down anymore. Okay? Trust in the Lord with all your heart and lean not to your own understanding. See? Because unless you have the Word of God written on your heart and in your mind, you lean to that, not to your own understanding. Okay? Then verse 6 says, in all your ways. Now, what does that mean? Everything that you do, every minute of your life, okay, in all your ways, acknowledge Him. Why? Because He gave you life. Because He gave you breath. Because He's given you sight. Because He's given you hearing. Because He's given you a mind. Because He's given you a heart. Because you can come out of all of this mess by trusting God and loving Him, keeping His commandments, and draw close to Him. And as the New Testament tells us, repent. Now, repentance, the way that it is, an abhorrence of sin, deep repentance, and then baptism. And then God will give you His Holy Spirit direct from the Father. Okay? An amazing thing to happen. Okay? Now, then he says this, acknowledge Him in all your ways and He will direct your paths. Then it continues, do not be wise in your own eyes. Okay? That's really self-evident. Fear the Lord and depart from evil. Then it shall be health to your navel and marrow to your bones. Okay? Now then, come over here to chapter 4. This becomes very important. Okay? Chapter 4 and verse 12. It says, keep hold of instruction. That is the word of God. How do you live? How do you think? What do you do? How do you treat other people? How do you pray to God? How do you understand Jesus Christ? What is it that you need to do? Okay. Keep hold of instruction. Do not let her go. Okay. For she is your life. Okay. Then it says here, do not enter into the path of the wicked or go on the way of an evil man. Avoid it. Do not go in it. Turn from it. Pass on. Okay? Then it says, because they love their mischief and they're glad to see, to take you down. He says here, for they eat the bread of wickedness and drink the wine of violence. But the path of the just is the shining light that shines more and more to the perfect day. The way of the wicked is darkness, for they know not at what they stumble. Okay? Isn't that what is happening? Why are we having all these murders? Why are we having all of these things take place? Because people in general and those who are supposed to be the church leaders, those who are supposed to be the politicians, those who are supposed to be the educators, have led us astray and have taught us Satan's way in the name of God. Now, you need to understand that. See? So he says, my son, attend to my words, incline your ear to my saying. That's why you need to study the Bible every day. That's why you need to know what God is saying. Okay? Then he says this, the way of the wicked is darkness, attend to my words. Do not let them depart from your eyes, keep them in the midst of your heart. Now there is another Proverbs 23 and verse 6, which says, give me your heart. That's what God wants. He wants to love you, but you must also love Him. He wants you to understand how you are to live. But then you have got to understand you need to go God's way. Now, let's ask the question, and we'll cover part of this. This is Romans, the first chapter. This tells us what happens to every society that goes against God, every society
that gets rid

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0: We are Red Eye Radio. He's Eric Carlin. I'm Gary McNamara. So you asked a question. If you could just not have all this bureaucracy and just give money to people in New York City saying, okay, we want a certain age, you know, a certain income here. If you have a certain income, you can get this voucher to go to any grocery store.
1: Yeah.
0: You can get $100, you know, whatever. A week, a month, whatever. I'm just throwing out a figure. Why wouldn't you do that instead of what Mondani is doing? And the reason you're doing it is you believe that the people that vote for you are idiots.
1: Yeah.
0: And you're trying to sell the fact that a communist society and communist industry can bring you lower prices.
1: Yep.
0: And you're hiding the fact that it does not bring lower prices. It brings higher prices. It's just somebody else has to pay for it. And that's the important note. Mondami does not learn this about communists. They actually don't care about the people.
1: Well, because what I mentioned, my approach, and it's not, by the way, something I believe in. I don't think you should be just handing out more money. But that approach is what? It would be a benefit to a certain group of people. They don't care about benefiting the people.
2: Right.
1: They're trying to demonstrate that they can control things and it will be better.
0: Right. And it's not. It's not
1: going to benefit anyone.
0: It's the socialist communist lie.
1: Yes.
0: Because just give them the money and let them go to where they want to go.
1: Right. They don't want that.
0: Nope.
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4: Alexander Hamilton is the architect of America's financial system. He created the nation's first bank and our national currency. He inspired the formation of the United States Treasury and is the reason the U.S. is a major economic power in the world.
5: He also had a more abstract notion in mind, which was that if you had a national currency, that would help promote the idea of national identity.
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7: Fox News, I'm Ted Lindner. President Trump traveling to Michigan Monday, visiting a General Motors facility in the battleground state of Michigan, retouted the success of the auto industry under his administration.
8: There are more Americans working today in the United States of America than at any time in history. How about that? That's a stat that's hard to beat.
7: Labor economists continue to warn that persistent import levies continue to promote broader consumer affordability concerns. And demonstrators gathered in D.C. to protest Israeli Prime Minister Benjamin Netanyahu, who's expected to visit the White House later this morning to meet with President Trump. They're set to discuss more about the ongoing war against Iran. The meeting set for 11 a.m. America's listening to Fox News.
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9: Mostly cloudy skies for the rest of Monday night into your Tuesday morning. Going to be warm and humid with an overnight low around 76 degrees. Also, a slight chance for an overnight shower or thunderstorm. Mostly cloudy skies Tuesday morning with a slight chance for a shower or thunderstorm. Tuesday afternoon will not be as hot with a high temperature right around 89 degrees, but still a bit on the muggy side. From the 1011 Severe Weather Center, I'm Chief Meteorologist Brett Anderson.
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0: We are on our radio. He is Eric Carlin. I'm Gary McNamara. Ooh, welcome and good morning. Suggestion for anybody who has any plans to get into any level of government, doesn't matter what department it is, do not keep a diary.
1: I don't get that at all.
0: The whole Fauci thing. We'll get to this in the bottom of the hour, but it was like, wow.
1: I just don't get that at all.
0: The stuff he put in there that Rand Paul got, it's just, and if you notice on social media or anywhere, nobody is defending Fauci. No one.
1: Yep.
0: Stuff is so bad, written in his own words, that it's obvious to see how he was trying to...
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6: News. I'm Sue Guzman. President Trump says mediators are working to get Iran back to the negotiating table.
7: Right now, they have very friendly negotiations going on.
6: The president with the comments Monday at a GM plant in Michigan. Neither the U.S. nor Iran have launched any strikes in 3 days. Proposed changes to the mail-in ballot system heading to the Supreme Court. The Justice Department filing an emergency appeal Monday, asking for the changes to be allowed while the legal fight plays out. President Trump wants mail-in ballots delivered only to people on a state citizenship list of eligible voters. More than 20 states in D.C. sued, arguing only states in Congress can set election rules. And a renewed plea from Nancy Guthrie's family.
8: It has been months since our mom was taken from us.
6: Savannah Guthrie says it's never too late to do the right thing to help her find her missing mother. 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
9: Mostly cloudy skies for the rest of Monday night into your Tuesday morning. Going to be warm and humid with an overnight low around 76 degrees. Also, a slight chance for an overnight shower or thunderstorm. Mostly cloudy skies Tuesday morning with a slight chance for a shower or thunderstorm. Tuesday afternoon will not be as hot with a high temperature right around 89 degrees, but still a bit on the muggy side. From the 1011 Severe Weather Center, I'm Chief Meteorologist Brett Anderson.
10: I'm Bill Hemmer, and these are the most impactful moments in American history. February 23rd, 1846, the people of Philadelphia gather together to celebrate the birthday of the nation's first president, George Washington. As in previous years, the president's birth was celebrated by ringing the Liberty Bell, which by most accounts was one of the bells rung on July 4th, 1776, to celebrate the signing of the Declaration of Independence. Over the years, the bell was rung to signify celebrations, protests, and revolution. These monumental moments left indelible marks on the bell, both figuratively and literally. But it was during this historic celebration that the crack deepened and the bell was silenced for good. Despite its fracture, the Liberty Bell became a symbol of American independence, proving you don't need a perfect bell to let freedom ring.
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9: Just right now, the Babylon Bee headline. Fauci starting to think that maybe keeping a daily perjury diary was a bad idea.
10: It's one thing if you're keeping a technical diary, like this happened today, even if you're just saying, I was interviewed on ABC, I was interviewed here, you know, I think it went well, I think I was able to get my message, the right message across, or something like that, right? That I understand, but this was all fed by ego, his own adoration for himself.
9: Wow.

0: We are Red Eye Radio. Excuse me. He's Eric Carly, and I'm Gary McNamara. Welcome and good morning. Coming up, what a busy day it was yesterday. The White House missile shortage excuse. That's the lead headline in the Wall Street Journal. We'll get to that because they make many of the points that we made. Also coming up here on the show tonight, Fauci. Did you notice? No one on the left. Go to social media. No one is defending Fauci. No one. There's not anybody.
1: And the liberal activist media was nothing. They did nothing.
0: Nothing. And I'm like, where's the defense of him? And the point is that his own words and diary are so damning.
1: Oh, yeah. Yeah.
0: That they can't touch it because they enabled everything from Fauci.
1: What was the headline at the Babylon Bee? Oh, man, I got to find it. Hold on.
0: I think I saw it.
1: All right. let's see here. Let's see if I can find it. oh, my gosh. It was something.
0: Fauci starting to think that maybe keeping a daily perjury diary was a bad idea.
1: And it's absolutely true. I always wonder, you know, why do people, this is like the whole thing with Bolton and it's John, not Michael. And when
0: it could apply to Michael, go ahead.
1: Maybe.
0: Why did you do that song?
1: Why in the world? What is with that kind of mullet? But when you look at it, it was, you know, it's one of these, you know, this is going to come about. You know someone is going to see this. By the way, what grown man keeps a diary? If a doctor wants
0: David
1: to keep
0: Gates,
1: a...
0: David Gates from Bread.
1: Yeah, I guess. Ozzy Osbourne.
0: Oh, no, wait a minute. He was reading her diary.
1: Yeah.
0: Ozzy
1: Osbourne found the diary of a madman and made a song out of it. But other than that... And I thought to myself, because it's that ego.
0: Yeah.
1: It's that ego. He wants to tell himself all these things. And wow, there's a lot to unpack.
0: I don't keep a diary. I just talk on the radio every day about my life.
1: Exactly.
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6: News. I'm Ted Linder. An earthquake registering a preliminary magnitude of 7.1 is shaking Kumamoto on Japan's southern main island of Kyushu late on Tuesday afternoon, and a tsunami advisory was issued, this according to the Japanese Meteorological Agency. President Trump traveling to Michigan Monday, visiting a General Motors facility in the battleground state of Michigan, where he touted the success of the auto industry under his administration.
7: There are more Americans working today in the United States of America than at any time in history. How about that? That's a stat that's hard to beat.
6: Labor economists continue to warn, though, that persistent import levies continue to promote broader consumer affordability concerns. And Israeli Prime Minister Bibi Netanyahu expected to visit the White House to meet up with President Trump to discuss more about the ongoing war against Iran later this morning. The meeting set for 11 a.m. Eastern Time. 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
8: Mostly cloudy skies for the rest of Monday night into your Tuesday morning. Going to be warm and humid with an overnight low around 76 degrees. Also, a slight chance for an overnight shower or thunderstorm. Mostly cloudy skies Tuesday morning with a slight chance for a shower or thunderstorm. Tuesday afternoon will not be as hot with a high temperature right around 89 degrees, but still a bit on the muggy side. From the 1011 Severe Weather Center, I'm Chief Meteorologist Brett Anderson.
9: For 250 years, America's been through it all. 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
2: Fox News, I'm Sue Guzman. Funeral services will be held today in Washington, D.C. for South Carolina Senator Lindsey Graham. President Trump, Benjamin Netanyahu, and Vladimir Zelensky expected to attend. Newly released COVID diaries from Dr. Anthony Fauci released days before his testimony before a Senate committee. HHS Secretary Robert F. Kennedy Jr. telling the Ingram Angle the diaries reflect a different conflict with what Fauci advised Americans to do during the pandemic.
3: He has immunity against all of the things that he did prior to President Biden signing, or the electronic pen signing his pardon, but he could perjure himself now. So there are many things that he said that we know are lies.
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5: Mostly cloudy skies for the rest of Monday night into your Tuesday morning. Going to be warm and humid with an overnight low around 76 degrees. Also, a slight chance for an overnight shower or thunderstorm. Mostly cloudy skies Tuesday morning with a slight chance for a shower or thunderstorm. Tuesday afternoon will not be as hot with a high temperature right around 89 degrees, but still a bit on the muggy side. From the 1011 Severe Weather Center, I'm Chief Meteorologist Brett Anderson.
6: 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I'm Bill Hemmer, Fox News. I'm Bill Hemmer, and these are the most impactful moments in American history. In 1887, 20-year-old Ann Sullivan arrived in Tuscumbia, Alabama, with a daunting task ahead of her. It was at the Ivy Green Estate that she was to teach a girl whom others could not reach. Her name, Helen Keller. As an infant, a severe infection robbed Helen of her sight and hearing, leaving her alone in a dark and silent world. For weeks, Anne tried to introduce language to Helen by tracing words, milk, drink, mug, onto Helen's hand. But finally, one word clicked. Anne wrote water on Helen's palm and poured cool water over Helen's hands. In that moment, Helen had the keys to unlock the barrier of language before her and change the way the world approached disabilities in education. For more, go to foxnewspodcast.com. I'm Bill Hemmer, Fox News.

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8: I'm Bill Hemmer, and these are the most impactful moments in American history. It was the summer of 1969, and on a dairy farm in upstate New York, a sea of people gathered together for 3 days of peace and music. The Woodstock Music Art Fair was a miraculous success born out of chaos. The tiny town of Bethel had gotten ready for 50,000 attendees, but instead, they were greeted by 400,000 individuals from all over America. Independent artists like Carlos Santana became household names. Others like Janis Joplin, The Who, Jimi Hendrix, and the Grateful Dead cemented themselves as rock icons. The festival was a snapshot of the free-spirited optimism that captivated America's youth and proved that music can be a powerful vessel for change. For more, go to foxnewspodcast.com. I'm Bill Hemmer, Fox News.
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0: Thanks for joining us. A frantic rescue unfolded at a Santa Cruz beach in California when a child was swept into a powerful tsunami-like waves, prompting a teenage lifeguard to dive into the life-threatening surf. Fox News says the lifeguard, whom witnesses said carried out one of the most heroic rescues they'd ever seen, was identified as just a 16-year-old high school student. His name is Ryder. The young child Ryder rescued is believed to be about 10 years old. Video capturing the terrifying rescue shows multiple beachgoers, along with a second lifeguard, trying to enter the water. Many appear to be quickly overwhelmed as the massive waves engulfed everyone. Wave after wave, though, Ryder appeared to strategically gulp air before ducking beneath each crashing breaker and then emerge each time, still gripping tightly to the child. The lifeguard ultimately pulled the boy to ashore. He was evaluated by paramedics. For Nicole Murray and Dom Savino, I'm Gordon Deal. 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

0: Hey, America, we need to have a little talk. I don't know if you've noticed, but we got a lot of food in this country. 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
1: Joining us on the tech front, AI chatbots are redefining infidelity as prenups for marrying couples expand to include AI relationships. It's a story by Kelsey Villamis, senior reporter at Business Insider. Kelsey, set the scene.
2: Well, I had heard from a cyber relationship expert that people had started thinking about this. So I talked to prenup lawyers who said, yes, this is coming up. Clients are coming in and they're saying, this is either an issue that's happened in our relationship or something that could happen, and we want to prepare for it in our prenup. So basically that they're adding provisions that instead of just, you know, what happens if your partner cheats on you with another person, what happens if they engage sexually or romantically with an AI?
1: Jeez, what does this language read like?
2: Yeah, it's interesting. One example provision that a prenup lawyer sent to me basically says, you know, included in the definition of infidelity is knowingly and intentionally engaging with an artificial intelligence chatbot, virtual companion, avatar, or similar AI-powered system for the primary purpose of establishing or maintaining a romantic or sexual relationship. And then it goes on to define some of those exchanges, which could be sexually explicit messages or images, sexual role play or cyber sex, and various things of that nature.
1: Boy, so are there legal questions still around this?
2: Yes. So even though this is appearing in some infidelity clauses and prenups, you know, the lawyer said that this has largely been untested in court. So it's really not clear yet how this will show up or hold up. And it'll depend on the state. And in general, infidelity clauses are hard to enforce. So this could be even more challenging since we're not talking about a person. But one way to do it is to focus on any finances that are spent. So if someone's spending thousands of dollars on AI companion, that would be a clearer way in.
1: We're speaking with Kelsey Villamis, senior reporter at Business Insider. The story is called The Next Prenup Provision: What Happens If Your Spouse Cheats on You with AI? This, I guess, speaks to the loneliness epidemic.
2: Definitely. There's been a lot said about the loneliness epidemic, and I think one measure of what's going on is just the growth in popularity of AI companion apps. So you have Replica is one, Eva AI is one, where people can go on, create a person, a companion to talk to. And it really, a lot of people are engaging in these with these chatbots as relationships, either girlfriends or boyfriends or things like that. So, I mean, it's clear that people are turning to other places for human connection.
1: Yeah. And explain, too, the survey you looked at from Indiana University on how we feel about this in general.
2: It's interesting because everybody kind of has different ideas of what counts as cheating. And I think we think of emotional cheating as a gray area where people might have different lines. And when it comes to chatbots, it's the same thing. But this specific survey found that 61% of people believed that it was possible to cheat on your partner with AI, either through exchanging sexual messages with the person or having a romantic, or the chatbot, or having a romantic relationship with it.
1: Jeez, I guess setting boundaries here, that's got to be a thing, or at least a consideration.
2: Absolutely. The prenup lawyers I spoke to said that while, yes, obviously a prenup agreement should be enforceable in court, that's the goal, that largely the benefit of it for couples is that you're setting boundaries in your relationship before you enter that relationship. And this is honestly very relevant when it comes to AI, since this is so new. Some people might be surprised to learn that their partner thinks talking to an AI could be considered cheating. And other people might say, yeah, of course that's cheating. So it is just one thing that couples, through a prenup agreement or not, can just talk about in advance and get those boundaries set and make sure they're on the same page.
1: You know, broadly speaking, I thought it was interesting. You said toward the tail end of your story that most prenups are never litigated.
2: Yeah, it's interesting. The goal of a prenup is to avoid a big fight in court. So instead of having to litigate it, you know, present your case in front of a judge, have the judge rule, the goal of a prenup is that, you know, if a marriage ends, both parties say, well, we have this prenup, we agreed to this, this looks great, and their lawyers can just figure out the terms to settle on their own.
1: It's Kelsey Vlamis, senior reporter at Business Insider. 30 minutes now after the hour on This Morning, America's First News.
3: Did you just look down at your phone? You did it again, didn't you? You know, you're flying down the road in a 3-ton hunk of steel, and a text takes your eyes off the road for an average of 5 seconds. At 55 miles per hour, that's long enough to travel the length of a football field and cause some serious damage. Turn it off. Trust me. 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
5: Fox News, I'm CJ Papa. President Trump welcomes Israel's Prime Minister Benjamin Netanyahu to the White House today. Fox's Trey Yinks in Tel Aviv.
6: The pair are expected to discuss the war in Iran and the next steps forward in this conflict. We know the New York Post reports that Netanyahu will share intelligence with the president about Pickaxe Mountain, next to the Natanz nuclear facility. Israel's leader is in town for the memorial ceremony for the late Senator Lindsey Graham.
5: The late senator dying earlier this month from a heart issue. President Trump, as well as Ukraine's President Zelensky, will attend the funeral. Michigan's primary next Tuesday. Last night, a big debate.
7: Abdul Al-Sayed and Representative Haley Stevens went back and forth over personal attacks, foreign policy, like stances on Israel, and campaign funding.
5: They are battling for the Democratic spot to run for U.S. Senator. 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
9: A cluster of storms overnight produced torrential downpours across the area. Those showers and storms are working their way on out. Cloudy to start Tuesday with temperatures this morning running about 10 degrees cooler than yesterday in the lower 70s. This afternoon, more sunshine will try to come through and push us to a cooler high compared to the last few days, around 90 degrees. From the 1011 Severe Weather Center, I'm meteorologist Jessica Blum.
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13: I'm Bill Hemmer, and these are the most impactful moments in American history. The year was 1968, and the country was disillusioned by the bloodshed that was staining television screens. Martin Luther King Jr. and Robert F. Kennedy were assassinated 2 months apart. Riots engulfed city streets. Thousands of Americans injured and killed as a result of the Vietnam War. By August, Democratic delegates assembled together in Chicago, trying to model unity amid their party's convention. But the message would be overshadowed by chaos as anti-war protesters flooded Grant Park and Michigan Avenue, demanding an end to the conflict in Vietnam. Police responded with tear gas, with mace, and beatings with billy clubs. Journalists and cameras captured the disruption. 5 words echoed from the broadcast. The whole world is watching. For more, go to foxnewspodcast.com. I'm Bill Hemmer, Fox News.

0: in as little as 3 hours. 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My energy is way up, and it even spiced up things between me and the missus.
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7: I'm Bill Hemmer, and these are the most impactful moments in American history. June 19, 2019, President Trump made history. With just one step, President Trump became the first sitting U.S. president to step foot into the demilitarized zone greeted by North Korea's leader, Kim Jong-un. The Korean DMZ was established in 1953, a 160-mile-long scar that divided the country into two. It's a site built from negotiations designed to end the fighting and violence, though not the Korean War itself. And yet on the grounds of this heavily guarded buffer, two leaders from two different worlds met. It was a meeting that was expected to last 5 minutes. Instead, it went 53 minutes. No treaties, no palaces, but instead, a handshake. For more, go to foxnewspodcast.com. I'm Bill Hemmer, Fox News.
8: Glad you're with us. A missing dog has been reunited with his Nebraska family 5 years after he vanished when he was finally found behind a truck stop hundreds of miles away. The New York Post says Immaculata Jackman was heartbroken when her dog Chong escaped from her home in Lincoln. 5 years later, a friend sent Jackman a social media post saying Chong had been found behind an Indiana truck stop about 640 miles away. Jackman reached out to the Hendricks County Animal Shelter to claim her long-lost pup, but she learned that someone had microchipped Chong. The staff told Jackman they had contacted the person who microchipped the pooch to pick him up, but said if they didn't respond in 3 days, the shelter would be able to release Chong. And after that grace period passed without a response, Jackman was able to re-adopt her pup, with Chong cuddling with his owner and barking with joy. That'll do it for this hour. For Nicole Murray and Dom Savino, I'm Gordon Deal. 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
10: Here's Palmer coming left, drives the ball, left-handed dunk in the face of Garza. Wham, bam, thank you, ma'am. The dunk by JPJ, Huskers up a deuce.
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0: from the Momo Pizzeria and Ristorante Studios. We are the voice of Lincoln. 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
1: Two world leaders discussing two American adversaries. I'm Dave Anthony, Fox News. That's what'll happen this morning at the White House, where Ukraine's President Volodymyr Zelensky will go first and not just talk about the war with Russia. Fox's Jennifer Griffin reports.
2: Zelensky says he will share evidence with President Trump. Russia is providing Iran satellite imagery of U.S. bases in the Middle East, helping Iran target U.S. troops.
1: And that Iran conflict will also be a big topic when Israel's Prime Minister Benjamin Netanyahu sits down with the president after a fourth straight night without bombing following 13 days of U.S. attacks. Fox's Trey Yinks monitoring from Tel Aviv.
3: Reports indicate Oman presented a proposal to Iran that would open the Strait of Hormuz. From July 24th to the 26th, 29 vessels passed through this critical waterway, according to international shipping data. President Trump indicated you can't bribe Iran to keep the strait open.
4: No, you can't bribe them. You got to beat them, and we're beating the hell out of them, but we'll see how it turns out.
1: Well, that was the president at a rally in Michigan. Later today, he'll speak at Lindsey Graham's funeral.
5: The casket carrying the late Senator Lindsey Graham will be brought into the Capitol Rotunda for a ceremony. This morning, congressional leaders are expected to speak. And while this event is closed to the public, it will be live streamed. He will then be taken to the National Cathedral for a ceremony there at 2 o'clock.
1: That's Fox's Jessica Rosenthal. Zelensky and Netanyahu will attend that service. And later this evening, Zelensky will meet with senators to discuss Ukraine's battle against Russia. And Fox's Chad Pergram reports from the Capitol.
6: To honor Graham, the Senate will take a test vote tonight on a Russia sanctions bill. Graham secured a deal on sanctions just before he died.
7: We've got Russia down, and we're choking.
1: That is Republican Senator John Kennedy. Now, last night, senators gave preliminary approval for Jay Clayton to be the next director of national intelligence. That will set up a final confirmation vote for the Trump nominee later this week. 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
0: 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Here's Mark Fale.
8: Cloudy, 74 degrees at 6:02. Strong thunderstorms moved through Lincoln and Lancaster County overnight.
9: It brought some winds. We've had a couple reports of trees down in Lincoln. But the bigger thing has been the heavy rains that came through.
8: That's National Weather Service meteorologist Laurel McCoy.
9: We're seeing reports of anywhere from 2 to 2.5 to even up to 3 inches of rain.
8: The flash flood warning for central Lancaster County remains in effect until 7 a.m. A Nebraska Department of Transportation construction crew contacted the newsroom this morning and tells us the southbound ramp from Cornhusker to I-180 will be closed for some time this morning due to some construction issues that had been scheduled to reopen at 6. Nebraska Task Force 1 is returning home after a 12-day flood response mission in South Texas. The Lincoln-based team contacted more than 240 residents, left flood information at nearly 250 other properties. Now, officials prepare for possible flooding along the New Aces River. The task force expected to be back in the state today. Lincoln Airport is inviting the public to learn more about preventing human trafficking. An awareness event will be held Friday.
10: We're going to have speakers from all over the community who help lead these efforts, whether they're advocates or on the law enforcement side or resources for those folks who have been trafficked.
8: Marketing Director Rachel Barth says LNK participates in the Blue Lightning Initiative. That trains airport employees to recognize and then report signs of human trafficking. Full details at KLIN.com. Congressman Mike Flood will hold a public town hall late this afternoon at Nebraska Wesleyan University. Flood plans to update constituents on his work, followed by a question and answer session. Town hall runs 5 to 6 at the Rogers Center for Fine Arts on the campus. Doors open at 4:15. A Lincoln woman is facing a felony arson charge after police say she intentionally started a fire inside an apartment Saturday night near 27th and Old Cheney.
11: The victim reported 27-year-old Alondria Bohannon of Lincoln had intentionally started items on fire on the stovetop.
8: LPD Public Information Manager Erica Thomas said the victim was able to put out the flames before the fire spread. She said Bohannon left the apartment but later returned where officers took her into custody. Thomas said investigators found a partially melted propane torch inside the oven. And Nebraska volleyball will open its 2026 season with the annual red-white scrimmage August 16th at Pinnacle Bank Arena. Inter-squad match begins at 3 p.m. Tickets go on sale Thursday at 10 a.m. Prices range from $20 in the 300 level to $70 courtside with a 6-ticket limit. Mark Vail on the Voice of Lincoln, 1499.3 KLIN.
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18: Torrential rains overnight led to a lot of rainfall all at once, for some areas totaling over 2 inches. We'll see cloudy skies as storms move on from our area early Tuesday, then turn to a mix of sun and clouds later in the morning. Expect more humid weather, though not as warm, with a high near 90 degrees. From the 1011 Severe Weather Center, I'm meteorologist Jessica Blum.
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19: All right, greetings. Welcome in on a Tuesday morning, July 28th, 2026. I'm Jack Mitchell, along with Steve Hardesty and for Nate Rohr today. Mark Vail, Chris Lofkin, Time Saver Traffic Around shortly here. And got a good show for you on a Tuesday. Fantasy Huskers keyword, sound off this hour after we go through today's headlines. 7 o'clock hour. We're going back in time to 1989 per Steve Hardesty's request. He got to make a year request this time around, so I went through the headlines in 1989 last night and read some very interesting things that I'll share with you. And a couple of very of-the-moment things that I'm looking forward to getting into with you in the This Week in LNK History segment at 7:10. Cut down the five things you're going to be talking about today. Jason Ball, Lincoln Chamber is in, and John Baylor join us as well. Scheduled to join us at 8:35. You always say scheduled to with JB because you don't know. But with all of that said, what just happened last night?
20: Right?
19: What in the world? I woke up to a flood warning.
20: Right,
19: like,
20: yeah.
19: I was like, this app must be doing something weird. This isn't for us. This must be Lincoln, maybe a Lincoln in Illinois or something like this. Uh-huh. What exactly is going on? Well, what happened is we got significant rains last night. At the airport, Pam Dingman's quote there, talking about some of the areas in the county that saw over 2 inches, maybe more like three. The airport seen 1.44 inches, the vast majority of it happening between 3 and 4 a.m., where it got 1.43 inches during that hour.
20: Wow.
19: Last night. So, yeah, so I don't think too many people saw this coming in terms of this kind of a rain situation, and so that's caused some flooding. There must have been some pretty strong winds at some point, because I had a limb down, which I'm looking at the winds at the airport. They weren't even that strong. There was nothing over 17 miles an hour.
20: Well, when I was heading in on South Street, I saw quite a few tipped over garbage cans, a few garbage bags in the street.
19: So maybe it happened within that, and that just took a measurement at the hour. Mm-hmm. And so perhaps it just missed what was actually happening. I slept through it all, so I don't even know. I mean, I just woke up and I was like, what in the world? What? Where are we? What happened?
20: Yeah, I did too. I mean, I got a little nudge saying, hey, did you remember to put the cover back on the grill? I was like, yeah.
19: I had no idea this had a chance of happening. The forecast didn't really say anything about.
8: Yeah, we had a slight chance of thunderstorms developing. We had meteorologist Jesse Castillo yesterday mentioned it.
19: Yeah. All right. Well, whatever I was looking at, the Weather Service did not mention it.
8: Mesonet reported 2.65 since midnight at East Campus.
20: Wow.
8: 2.05 in Walton and 1.7 just northwest of Eagle.
19: Jeez.
8: So pretty heavy deal. Talking to duty command at LPD, there was one car that stalled out, 12th and O.
19: All right.
8: Up to the bumper.
19: Wow. Great. And you've got, as I said, a flash flood advisory going on now. Southwestern Cass County, Eastern Lancaster County, Northwestern Odo County. And this was talking about, it said at 3:43 a.m., Doppler radar and automated rain gauges indicated heavy rain and a minor flooding ongoing to begin, expected to begin shortly. This goes till 7 a.m., so we're wrapping that up here in the next, 45 minutes or so as well. But in any case, across that area, they said 1.5 and 2.5 inches, and saying another inch might come when they issued this at 3:43 in the early morning today. So, again, it just kind of took me by surprise there. Mm-hmm. And apparently, like I said, some somewhat strong winds that were associated with it, too, based on some of the results that we've seen here this morning. The chances for additional rain today, and for whatever it's worth at this point, are tapering off through the next hour or two. And then we are expecting, and I do use the word expecting very with a lot of emphasis, no further rain during the day today. Do have a very slight chance tomorrow morning. It looks like the next more significant chance is going to come on Wednesday night into Thursday.
8: One traffic issue this morning, probably because of the storms. Shortly after 5, I got a call from the construction crew out on the southbound ramp from Cornhusker to I-180. They had that closed overnight for construction work. Now, they said they had some issues overnight, and it's going to be closed for quite a while.
19: Oh.
8: Several hours today. That's right. Cornhusker to southbound I-180, and that gets a lot of traffic inbound.
19: Yeah.
8: So use another...
19: This would be a fairly major issue for early morning driving, I would think.
8: And it's, that's both eastbound and westbound. Cornhusker uses that same southbound ramp.
19: Right.
14: Yep.
8: Right there by the ballpark.
19: Yep. Yep. Wow. Okay. You'll have to go in over maybe by Devaney or something like that.
8: Or to the downtown take 10th Street, 11th Street, whatever it is there.
19: Yep.
14: Well, I just saw report on our text line, the Hunt Irrigation talking text line. Apparently, power is out in the Meadowlane area.
19: Oh, really?
14: Yeah, so I have to pull up the LES outage.
19: Yeah, I will. That's okay. Well, again, that would maybe indicate that there were some a little bit more than just rain happening here during the course of the evening. We got a handful of them throughout the city. That biggest spot does look right like it's right around Meadowlane, and then a little bit further north into Bethany is where you have the largest group. Otherwise, it's maybe just about 20, 25. Mm-hmm. Beyond that, that looks like it counts for about 60 households there. So you are one of the few.
8: About 107 total across the city.
19: Yeah.
14: Oh, boy.
19: So, yeah, and then the other spots look like they're kind of down by South Salt Creek, near Van Dorn Street there. There's another small group on like Southwest 12th Street and about Pleasant Hill Road, where there seem to be some other outages. So, not a ton, but 107 customers impacted right now. If you know of, if there are more of these, let us know. We'll make sure LES is aware of them too. I'm sure they are right now since they're the ones telling me where they are. All right. Well, now that we got that, and by the way, I was telling people last night on Drive Time Lincoln when we made your fantasy Huskers pick, where it was how much rain is Lincoln going to get at the airport through the course of this week up until Sunday, and I was saying, I don't know, maybe a half inch, for the whole week. So we already have one person who's made a pick and who's been eliminated.
14: Actually, both are out.
19: Both are out now. Yeah. You had one last night that's out, too.
14: Yeah. Our one from last night said 0.0.
19: Wow. Yeah. So apparently it was reading the same forecast that I was last night. All right. Beyond that surprise storm, what else do we have going on, Mark?
15: Well, one LFR EMT crew got honored yesterday for a life-saving event with a pediatric patient. The full story is at KLIN.com, but they use some new technology that's out there on an app. And once they find out the age or size of the child, they're able, while they're en route, to get information on possible medication dosages, on how to, you know, get an airway established, what size, whatever that thing is that they use to establish airways. And it just, they won this national honor from the Doctors Association that created this pediatric resuscitation system and app.
19: Very cool.
15: And it's a lot easier to just read Johnny's story on KLIN.com, because it's pretty amazing what they did.
19: Yeah. Well, congratulations, and so glad to have these folks working with LFR and doing an incredibly heroic job with this thing, with a little assist from some technology on this as well. And that's, man, ability to act quickly here saved a life with that.
15: Yeah, it's amazing the technology that LFR, both their firefighting and their EMTs have in those rigs. When we did the food delivery, remember, this spring?
19: Yep.
15: I asked, just my curiosity, I asked him, I said, with all the street construction and the closings that are going on around town, how do you keep track of all of that? They said that's all on their screens in the vehicles. It maps out the fastest route with all the closings and all the detours already in there.
19: And boy, do we want that technology for everyone.
20: Yeah. Yes. So,
19: Paramedic Tim Freshman, paramedic Malik Knox, EMT James Sedevi, EMT Josh Higgins, EMT Robert Taylor, and Captain Garth Montgomery were those who were recognized yesterday. So that's... That's very cool. They can, you know, go in and they can pre-assign their roles and assess, like you said, the medication doses. It takes a lot out of that, what figuring those things out when they get there, and that gives them precious seconds and minutes.
15: Absolutely,
19: you know, to get to the life-saving efforts. Yep. All right, great story there.
15: Speaking of first responders, these are first responders on steroids. Nebraska Task Force One headed back from Texas, where they've been doing a flood. Work down in some county down in southern Texas. So they're expected to be back today. LSO has a speed enforcement effort underway. It goes for all this week and next week. They're going to be out in the county looking for speed and or other traffic violations. It's a grant from the Nebraska Department of Transportation Highway Safety Office that got some overtime, and so if you have a heavy foot, pay the...
19: Don't use it.
15: Don't use it, or pay the court.
19: Yep. Mm-hmm.
15: So, event coming up Friday out at the airport, right outside the terminal, 11:30 to 1:30. It's a public event, but it's designed to bring awareness to human trafficking. And this is the second or third time Rachel Barth talked about it, and we've got those cuts this morning in the news. This was something that I didn't realize was so rampant in this country. Back when I was driving motor coach, we actually got a link, and I took it online. It's called Busing on the Lookout, and able to spot signs of what might be someone who's trafficked. So it's a lot more onerous and nasty than you kind of think of, but it's good that we can have some awareness drawn to it.
19: Yeah, absolutely.
15: I mean, airport workers are all trained in it now. A lot of truckers. There's a group called Truckers on the Lookout as well, because a lot of this happens, you know, in that industry. And so... We've got the information there also at KLIN.com.
19: All right.
15: And Mike Flood, I don't know whether he's going to put on a tactical vest or not, but he's going to be at Nebraska Wesleyan 4-5.
19: I love it.
20: Oh, yeah.
19: I don't know. It's impressive. He continues to do these. I don't know if they're the most productive discussions in the world, but maybe some at some points they are. But one of the few elected members in Washington, D.C. who comes back and does frequent town halls and not in places where he's necessarily got the home field advantage.
20: Right. Yeah.
19: So it'll be interesting to see what kind of audio comes out from that one.
15: Yes.
19: Tomorrow.
15: Governor Pillen has a virtual news event at 8:30 this morning from the Philippines. Big earthquake over in Japan, by the way, last night.
19: Oh, really?
15: Yeah, 7.1.
19: Wow.
15: Something like that.
19: Everything was happening last night.
15: Yeah, so a lot of stuff going on in the world. And, the other one, Lynn Walls sent us a note in the newsroom to all the media. She's having a special announcement at 10:30 this morning.
19: Oh, I wonder if she's naming her
15: Lieutenant
19: running
15: Governor.
19: Mate.
15: Yeah. That's what I picked up in a conversation.
19: She hasn't yet, has she?
15: No, she hasn't. I got a call from one of my sources and said that seems like it probably is going to be what that is.
19: So she's going to get someone from 3rd District, right? Or does she need to get someone from... She's good in Lincoln and Omaha, right? She's getting someone from the 3rd District, isn't she? And by 3rd District, I mean further west.
15: Well, there's some speculation in the circles that we may have gotten a hint back on the 4th of July when she was endorsed by former Senator Kolderman.
19: That's right. A potential cross ticket.
20: Yeah.
19: Wow. He's a Republican, right?
15: Yes.
19: In the officially nonpartisan Nebraska legislature.
15: So
19: that would be something.
15: Yeah. It's kind of the speculation in the areas, but I'm fortunate to have some contacts that kind of figure this stuff out.
19: I kind of forgot about that. That's right. There were the pictures of them at the parade in Seward, right?
15: Yes. So we'll see some busy morning in the newsroom.
19: Yeah. But does anybody vote based on how much of an impact does your lieutenant governor make? In fact, how many lieutenant governor candidates can you even remember over the year? Let alone, can you name? I can, but not asking you guys, but can the general public name the current lieutenant governor?
15: Yes, I can.
19: I can too, but it's Joe Kelly. But in the past, I don't know. I don't know how much that really affects the ballot, you know?
20: Yeah.
19: I don't know. Maybe it does. All right. Well, that's interesting. Speaking of the ballot, maybe Cindy Burbank, your next senator of the United States, is not from the great state of Nebraska, is not dead. I mean, she's not physically. That's not what I mean. But the campaign to make her senator, could it be coming back? Well, not for her. I should clarify that. But there now is a lawsuit that has been filed by a character you thought was out of this program in season one. Remember the pastor from Paxton?
20: Yes.
19: Forbes, who lost to Burbank in the Democratic primary. Well, he made a cameo in this week's episode, and he's back filing a lawsuit saying that the Democrats... The state laws say it's not that they have the option to replace Cindy Burbank, but that they shall replace her on the ballot. And they want the court to drop an injunction that says exactly that. And there's a hearing for this tomorrow, I believe, in Lancaster County. And he's going to be asking for the court to command the Democrats to put someone on the ballot. They don't want to. And if they have to, how does that go exactly?
20: Right.
19: We were talking about that last night, Steve and I were. Do they keep playing games with this thing? Did they find someone called Don't Vote For Me? It's kind of an ethnic name or something.
20: Yeah.
19: And put it on the ballot.
20: I'm a not a running.
19: Yeah. I'm a not a running.
20: Yeah.
19: I don't know. But this is the potential next crazy item in this. And as we talked about last night, you still have these other parties that need to put candidates on. And how do they do that? Do they have a convention? Or will they?
20: Yeah.
19: What will that be like?
20: Will they cannibalize the party?
19: What an amazing circus that will be
20: yes.
19: for whoever's in that party at the time. So Yeah, we may still have some questions about exactly how this is all going to go down and whether or not the Democrats actually have to put some. Oh, by the way, did you see? We talked about this last night. He got his attorney in this whole thing. They got a high-priced D.C. litigator. Well, I don't know about high price. Maybe mm-hmm. they're doing it pro bono, but a very skilled D.C. litigator whose last name is Holly. She is the wife of Senator Josh Hawley from Missouri.
20: Yes.
15: Ooh.
19: Maybe they met in law school. I think he went to Yale Law School.
20: Right? I believe that they did while working or clerking for the Chief Justice.
19: Okay.
20: John Roberts.
19: Okay. Well, he probably did that after or maybe yeah. But he, yeah. So she's the attorney. So you got somebody who's big-time attorney coming in to argue this thing on behalf of Forbes. Mm-hmm. Who, by the way, is not asking that he be reinstated as the candidate. He's just saying someone needs to be on the ballot.
20: Yes. Who? That's a question.
19: Yeah. All right. What?
15: This is just crazy. Crazy train.
19: Definitely. Yes.
15: Some good news, though.
19: What's that?
15: A dog that went missing from Lincoln in 2021 has been found.
19: You're kidding.
20: I just heard that before we went on.
15: Gordon Deal had it, and it's all over the national press. Lincoln dog missing since 2021, found behind a truck stop in Indiana.
19: What? How did they? Was it still wearing a collar or something?
15: Social media post.
19: Oh, my gosh. And they've got no way of knowing what the last several years have entailed for it.
15: Correct.
19: That's crazy. Wow. Well, I'm sure it's exciting, too, but 5 years? How long ago did you give up on that?
15: Had to. Yeah. Evidently, he was microchipped, and that's how they identified him.
19: Incredible. Wow. I'll have to look at that story mm-hmm. some more. All right.
15: And red-white game, or scrimmage.
19: Yes. Yeah, Pinnacle Bank Arena is going to be hosting the volleyball red-white game August 16th, and the tickets are expensive.
20: Very.
19: The tickets are expensive. This is the supply and demand, right? Mm-hmm. They're still going to sell it out. Yeah. An exhibition where you got to pay, what was the minimum, $25?
20: Yeah.
19: For the Section 3 seats?
15: $70 for courtside. Yeah.
20: Okay, here's a crazy idea. With as much demand as there is for volleyball, why not move the annual red-white scrimmage to Memorial Stadium?
19: And it's not a bad idea. You could probably get the revenue for mm-hmm. For the whole thing and turn it into an event. And they'll also be playing the Creighton match there as well. So this gives them time to finish up the construction that's going on at Devaney, because I don't think they play there until the second week of the year of September.
20: Correct.
19: Actually, because they're going to be globetrotting mostly prior to that. So got that. And Nebraska men's basketball going to play an exhibition in Grand Island. Taking a page out of the volleyball team's book.
20: Yeah,
19: so they're coming to GI. They're going to play Kansas State in October.
20: Yeah,
19: big iron. It's an exhibition. But that'll be cool. That'll be a popular ticket, I'm sure, in Grand Island.
20: I know my stepdad already hit me up. I'm like, tickets aren't even on sale yet.
19: Not yet.
20: Yeah.
19: Not yet. All right, that's what we got going on. We will take our break right now. 75 degrees after a stormy early morning here in the capital city. 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
18: A cluster of storms overnight produced torrential downpours across the area. Those showers and storms are working their way on out. Cloudy to start Tuesday with temperatures this morning running about 10 degrees cooler than yesterday in the lower 70s. This afternoon, more sunshine will try to come through and push us to a cooler high compared to the last few days, around 90 degrees. From the 1011 Severe Weather Center, I'm meteorologist Jessica Blum.
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20: The Nebraska men's basketball team is coming to Central Nebraska this fall. Nebraska will take on Kansas State and Grand Island. The matchup between the Huskers and the Wildcats, presented by Pinnacle Bank, takes place on Monday, October 26th at the Big Iron Event Center. The Grand Island game will not be included in the 2026-27 Nebraska basketball season ticket packages. The matchup with Kansas State is Nebraska's third exhibition game, as the Huskers will host St. Louis on Friday, October 9th, and travel to BYU on Friday, October 16th. For the 2026-27 season, schools are allowed to play up to three exhibition games. The remaining non-conference schedule will be announced later this week. 2026 Big Ten Football Media Days gets underway today at the Hilton Chicago, and coming up tonight on Sports Nightly, we'll have updates as today's schedule includes Illinois, Iowa, Penn State, Rutgers, USC, and Wisconsin. 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
15: Strong thunderstorms moved through Lincoln and Lancaster County overnight.
9: It brought some winds. We've had a couple reports of trees down in Lincoln. But the bigger thing has been the heavy rains that came through.
15: The National Weather Service meteorologist Laurel McCoy.
9: We're seeing reports of anywhere from 2 to 2.5 to even up to 3 inches of rain.
15: A flash flood warning for central Lancaster County remains in effect until 7. Shortly after 5 this morning, the KLIN Time Saver Traffic heard from the Nebraska Department of Transportation construction crew. They report some construction issues overnight, and thus the southbound ramp from Cornhusker to I-180 will remain closed for some time this morning. Nebraska Task Force 1 has wrapped up its flood response mission in Live Oak County, Texas. The team conducted door-to-door flood preparedness visits, inspected bridges and waterways, and kept rescue crews on standby while working with local, state, and federal agencies. Members are expected to return to Nebraska today. The Lincoln Airport is teaming up with community partners to shine a light on human trafficking awareness. Marketing Director Rachel Barth tells KLIN News the event supports the Blue Lightning Initiative.
10: We signed up as a forefront of airports across the country to really help bring awareness to the issue of human trafficking, but also make sure that we train our staff on what this looks like.
15: The program is 11:30 a.m. to 1:30 p.m. outside the terminal near the parking garage. A motorcyclist suffered critical injuries after crashing into a house, according to Lincoln Police.
11: It happened in the area of North 62nd and Judson Streets on Saturday around 11:30 p.m. The driver of the motorcycle, a 22-year-old Lincoln man, was taken to the hospital with life-threatening injuries. He was not wearing a helmet.
15: LPD Public Information Manager Eric Thomas said no one inside the home was injured. Investigators trying to determine what caused that crash. Congressman Mike Flood has introduced a bill guaranteeing hospital patients access to clergy during serious illness, medical emergencies, or end-of-life care. The PASTOR Act would require hospitals to permit requested clergy visits as long as ministers followed necessary health and safety precautions. Flood says similar visits were denied during the COVID-19 pandemic. Next news follows Fox News at the top of the hour on The Voice of Lincoln, 1499.3 KLIN.
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18: Torrential rains overnight led to a lot of rainfall at once, for some areas totaling over 2 inches. We'll see cloudy skies as storms move on from our area early Tuesday, then turn to a mix of sun and clouds later in the morning. Expect more humid weather, though not as warm, with a high near 90 degrees. From the 1011 Severe Weather Center, I'm meteorologist Jessica Blum.
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19: I didn't think it was supposed to be as humid. Looks like they bumped up the humidity readings for the next 2 days, too.
20: Ew.
19: I mean, it's not terrible, but I thought it was going to be more of a drop than it actually was. We got the heat index back to almost, 90, not quite 100, but 95, 96, both of the next couple of days, which I suppose is still 15 degrees cooler than what we saw yesterday, for example. So,
20: It was uncomfortably humid. Yep. I could even tell seeing Brad Anderson during the 5 o'clock news yesterday. His tie was like all sideways while he was doing his outside shot.
19: Yeah. We had 110 yesterday for the top heat index, I believe, from looking at it yesterday. Yep. We had that at just about, 1800? What's that, 6 o'clock?
20: 6
19: yeah,
20: o'clock.
19: Yeah, 5 o'clock, 6 o'clock. We had 110 for the heat index. And we did hit 115 on Saturday, on Sunday.
20: Yeah, Sunday. I believe that.
19: 115 on Sunday and also 115 on Saturday. So,
20: yeah.
19: So, yeah, I guess if it's 95, heat index, it's 20 degrees.
20: Right.
19: From where we topped out, or 15 degrees from yesterday. So pretty, quite a bit better, actually, with all of that in mind. All right. Fantasy Huskers. Sorry, I took a weather detail there. Far be it from me to usually do that. Back to Fantasy Huskers. You want your keyword? I'll give it to you. It is Madison, M-A-D-I-S-O-N, Madison. Text that to the Hunter Irrigation text line. We'll pick one of you to make a pick in the Fantasy Huskers draft this week. We are drafting rain amounts, and well, we've had two people pick, and two people were eliminated earlier this morning. Doug picked 16 one-hundredths. Brandon picked zero, which I probably wouldn't have advised anyway, but that was blown out of the contention by the storm that happened yesterday, and now it looks like we've got your minimum bid, as of the moment right now, will be 1.45.
20: Oh.
19: If we have no more rain the rest of the week, it looks like that will be the number from the Lincoln Airport. So best of luck with that. And I guess reset your thoughts after a big storm comes through tonight. And that 1.45 from the airport is less than we're getting from some of the stations in other parts of the city, and some of the other reports that we're getting, where in some places you're hearing up to 3 inches that fell last night. And over a fairly short period of time as well, which is why we are just finishing up a flash flood advisory right now for the next 20 minutes in parts of the listening area. So, keyword is Madison, M-A-D-I-S-O-N, and text that into the Hunt Irrigation talking text line right now, 402-479-1400, and get your chance to make a pick. We will have one more final week with a new question next week. And then for those who have already qualified, we will be announcing the winner, or those who are yet to qualify, on August 10th. And so that will be, a Monday, and 2 weeks from yesterday. And we'll announce who is going to Chicago, who is going to the volleyball game, getting 3 nights, staying downtown hotel, $500 travel allowance, and what should be a pretty fun weekend in the Windy City. So there you go. I didn't see any takes from anyone on the text line nor hear from anyone else who strongly suggested that we make a different direction than karaoke slash sing-along songs for Request Line Friday.
20: Mm-hmm.
19: And so I am going to lock that in right now and get the keyword active. It's always nice when we can get it going on a Tuesday. And so we will do that. So in about 5 minutes here, assuming I can get this posted, you can start texting in your request for Request Line Friday. Yeah, it's almost the weekend. And the direction on it is fairly simple. Maybe the easiest way to think of it is, okay, you are given the mic and you, whether you want to or not, you have to sing karaoke. Okay. You have to sing karaoke and you've got to page through and think, okay, what do I have the most experience with? What do I feel like I'm not gonna need the words and the rhythms and aren't going to be an issue and make the least embarrassing situation for myself possible with what I pick. Or maybe you think of it this way. What is your go-to song in the shower or when you're driving and you just belt this thing out,
20: mm-hmm.
19: pull up to a stoplight and you got the window down and you realize everybody can hear you who's at the stoplight. What would that one be? So karaoke slash best sing-along, whatever it is for you, that's the song that we want you to pick. And I think we'll all probably have a little bit of a sing-along with this one. So that will be the plan coming up for Friday, and I am just now copying in the keywords. So like I said, after this segment, you can text your requests in. As always, please, especially if you do them early, please, for the love, please, use either the hashtag or letters, just RLF, or the word request. I don't care what you do. Those are the two things I have set to let me know if you make a request so it doesn't get lost in the shuffle of the many, many other texts that we get over the course of the week. And they separate out and they get in my workflow and we're good. All right. Keyword is now up and ready to go. It is beautiful. Live. So you can make your requests starting right this second. Okay. I think that's all we have for some of the business that we've got going on. Coming up in about a half hour, we are going to go back in time as we do every Tuesday morning at 7:10. We're setting the flux capacitor back to 1989. Last night on Drive Time Lincoln, I get it gets hard to pick a specific year sometime. Sure. And so I kind of like the idea of someone, why don't you just tell me what year that you want me to do? And Steve did last night. I gave him the request and he said, 1989.
20: Yeah.
19: And so we will go back to the summer before I started sixth grade in Lincoln. And
20: sixth grade, wow.
19: Sixth grade.
20: Wow.
19: Over at May Morley. We had moved a few months prior to the house I ended up living in while I was in high school. And so I switched to elementary schools that summer, finished up going to Holmes and my dad would take me there. It was a little bit of a long drive, but took me out there to Holmes every day. But then did a final year at Morley in sixth grade as what I call a graduate transfer for elementary school.
20: That's right.
19: Got in the portal and moved over to Morley.
20: Now, over at Morley, was it so big that they had to put a little trailer out for the overflow of classes?
19: Yeah, they had that. We had that at Morley.
20: Okay.
19: We had a computer. Our computer class was outside in one of those. And then high school, I had several classes out in those.
20: Oh, wow.
19: There were lots of those.
20: See,
19: portables, yeah.
20: I thought I was just unique. I was still in Genoa at the time. And going into the third grade in 1989, our third grade class was in one half of the mobile home slash trailer, whatever you call it.
19: Yeah.
20: Yeah.
19: No, there would be those trailers where they would be basically two classrooms separated by a very thin wall.
20: A very thin wall.
19: And I probably had a class out there at East every semester. And like I said, I remember playing Where in the World is Carmen Sandiego
20: yes.
19: and the Oregon Trail out in the out in the portable unit where the computer lab was at Morley back in the day. I don't think we had any at Holmes, but we did.
20: Yeah.
19: We definitely did at Morley.
20: Interesting.
19: I'm sure you remember. Holmes, we had some mean games of Foursquare. That I remember.
20: Yes.
19: Foursquare was having a moment in the late 80s.
20: Absolutely.
19: When I was in school.
20: Yeah.
19: And staying up in that, staying in the square and not getting eliminated for long runs was about, that was about the highest status symbol you could achieve in fourth and fifth grade.
20: And we're talking those hard plastic balls, right? We're not talking the soft Nerf balls.
19: The ones that make the loud thing when you bounce them.
20: Yes.
19: Yeah, those were it. Usually a red, a red ball, and you would. We had a very intricate set of house rules that we played with at Holmes. Like you could, the person who served, right, which was the you had king, ace, king, queen, jack. Maybe it was. But you also got to announce before every serve what sort of like special moves were legal in that round.
20: Sure.
19: Right. You could. I mean. Whether you could do, was we called them like double bubbles, where you tipped it up to yourself and hit it.
20: Yeah.
19: There were all kinds of, and people would invent. It was a very, kids were very creative. Creative.
20: Yeah.
19: Like we would invent different moves that you could legalize for the purposes of your serve, and you could, you know, create your signature move and legalize it once you became the server. And that was always, it was very exciting.
20: It taught us the skills of improvisation.
19: Yes, exactly. All right. Now that we have that all taken care of and a little reminiscing going on, why don't we get to today's sound off? Because I do have a decent amount that we can get to with that. So we will start today with, hang with me as I'm getting this pulled up here right now, the latest in the news. As it pertains to, as he stalls and stalls and stalls, as it account. Let's start with what I haven't followed this too closely because, well, you know. But what is the deal? What's going on with this Mitch McConnell thing? So is he? Does everyone agree he's alive now? Is there no longer any rumor that he's not alive?
20: It has been established.
19: So now everybody does believe that he's alive.
20: Yes, okay. Mitch McConnell. Alive, well, I don't know.
19: Because there were these pictures that came out, and then there were people who thought they were AI, and there were rumors that he had actually passed away. And
20: right.
19: Well, let's just find out what the latest is. This is weird.
6: Mitch McConnell's team releasing a new photo of the senator and his wife, Elaine Chao, smiling, along with his second statement in as many weeks since his hospitalization from a fall in June, saying he's working hard to get back to his full schedule of work in the Senate and in Kentucky. Keeping up with intense physical therapy per his doctor's orders. The office of the attending physician also adding that since McConnell's discharge from hospital care to a rehab facility, that he continues to rebuild his strength. Senator McConnell also saying that he has no choice but to bow out of an annual political picnic in Kentucky this weekend. Jeff Manasto, Fox News.
19: Yeah, I thought that probably was obvious, but yes.
20: Yeah.
19: I mean... We're just kind of surprised you're alive at the picnic.
20: And I could say, just coming back from Kentucky, I don't want to be outside in the picnic.
19: That's true, yeah.
20: Ooh.
19: Okay, so I guess it's a little less unknown than it was right now. Just so bizarre. This entire thing.
20: Very.
19: And the need for him on votes and in any case. All right. Other items that we've got today. A big ruling in the state of Minnesota in a case that could impact what several states look to do when it comes to prediction markets. Minnesota passed a state law that banned the Cauchys of the world, one that the basically quasi-gambling, making predictions on sports, politics, entertainment, among other things.
20: Yeah. Your FanDuel picks.
19: But that's able... Well, FanDuel is not a part of it. It's Cauchy, and these are the prediction markets.
20: These
19: are completely different from gambling. So it's because it's regulated by federal securities exchange rules, it's a market... Gotcha. Where you're buying shares of future events, essentially.
20: Mm-hmm.
19: And so it's distinguished from the FanDuels, like you had mentioned. And Minnesota went through and said, look, these are illegal here. No, but we think this is basically just an end around to gambling. And so we're not going to allow this here. We're not going to allow any gambling here. And, well, not so fast, my friend.
0: A judge in Minneapolis has temporarily blocked the state from enforcing a new law that would have made it illegal to operate or promote prediction markets like Kalshi and Polymarket. The court found federal law likely overrides the state ban because many of the event contracts offered on those platforms fall under the jurisdiction of the Commodity Futures Trading Commission. The ruling keeps the law on hold while the case moves forward in what's shaping up to be a broader fight over who gets to regulate the rapidly growing prediction market industry. Ted Lindner, Fox News.
19: Yeah.

0: in financial. I mean, I don't know if you're going to be able to go to your bank at some point. And there'll be a prediction market there. I don't think so, but that's kind of what's happening. That's essentially what some of these brokerage places are.
1: Mm-hmm.
0: And regulated federally as swaps by the Community Futures Trading Commission. And so they're not in the purview of state gambling commissions. But, you know, Minnesota, as well as a couple other states, Michigan and Arizona, have basically said these are unlicensed sports books. That's what they're doing. And that's what just happened in Minnesota, where the judge handed down the injunction canceling, for the time being, the state level bans that exist right now. But the other thing that's coming with this is, you've probably seen stories about this, is concern that people are manipulating the outcome of events to, yeah. I mean, it's like basically throw in the game.
1: Right.
0: But when the event is like, what word is the president going to say in a speech? And you're the person who has the teleprompter, make yourself some money. And that's a real story, which is crazy. Or fraudulent music streaming streams, or the use of classified intelligence to bet on global events.
1: Mm-hmm.
0: Things like that have made them tighten some of the compliance rules as well. And so the CFTC is proposing new rules to set up moral boundaries on wagering and limit contracts tied to activities like crime, terrorism, and warfare. So it's interesting. I've looked at Polymarket for a long time.
1: Yeah.
0: Just because it was around. It didn't become a big thing till a couple of years ago, though.
1: Right.
0: But they've been around for at least 5 years, because I just used it to look at, when like a presidential election was happening, what the sort of the mood of the market was.
1: Yeah. Yeah.
0: For these things. But there's Kalshi. That's kind of the first one.
1: Right.
0: That, I mean, I think the other one was, Polymarket was around first, but Kalshi, Forecast X, which is Interactive Brokers Exchange, that does that. OG Predictive, which is a crypto.com based dedicated exchange. And so then there's 54 Web3 platforms, and they operate on blockchain, so they don't have a centralized operator. That's Polymarket. One called Azuro. There's one called Predict Fund. And they are, so this, I mean, it's a little complicated, but they don't, it's all operating on blockchain as well. And then you've got sweepstakes ones. So this is kind of confusing, but the like gambling apps, there are also sweepstakes apps, which do not require you to put actual money in.
1: Right.
0: But you can still play with, and one of those is Fliff.
1: Yes.
0: That's probably the big one.
1: But Sport
0: Zeno is another one.
1: Mm-hmm.
0: And you can win money on those. It's kind of you got to go through some hoops to be able to get a daily dollar to play with.
1: Sure.
0: And now they have casinos on those too.
1: Oh,
0: yeah. But they have market-based ones as well, like Profit X and Novig. And now FanDuel and DraftKings are adding prediction markets as well. So I guess when I mentioned that earlier, you were right that they are adding those, although it's not the main part of what they do.
1: Yeah.
0: So
1: yeah,
0: it is a whole world that you may or may not even be aware of, but it's super significant right now.
1: Huge.
0: Let's see. Other items. Cracker Barrel. Cracker Barrel, a change on the top of the barrel. As the CEO of Cracker Barrel, it was a controversy a year or so ago with them.
1: Oh, yeah.
0: And this CEO steps down.
2: Julie Messino, the embattled CEO of Cracker Barrel, is stepping down August 10th, though she'll remain with the company in an advisory role until October. She'll be succeeded by an industry veteran, David Dino. He is former CEO of Bloomin Brands, Outback's parent company. Messino was targeted by activists on social media after the chain changed its logo and remodeled restaurants because of slowing sales. The company reversed the changes. Though sales were down slightly in the recent quarter, the company made a surprise profit in the period, and shareholders voted in November to retain Messino as CEO. Ginny Coselda, Fox News.
0: Yeah, that was like a culture war thing.
1: Oh,
0: it was so odd, but she's going to Yeah, step down. Moving from the Outback to

0: to the Cracker Barrel.
1: Yeah, moving out back to the Cracker Barrel.
0: Yeah.
1: Yeah.
0: Hit up that general store but on your way in.
1: That logo reveal sent their stock plummeting 7.2% in a single trading session. That's about $100 million in market value they lost in one day because of that.
0: Wow. Yeah.
1: I had no idea. And you had the brand purists who were mad because they changed some things and took away the original logo with the Uncle Herschel Qualls. That's the real life uncle of Cracker Barrel founder Dan Evans.
0: Mm-hmm.
1: And he was the Goodwill ambassador for decades. It was removed. The brand purists didn't like it.
0: Yeah.
1: And in the end, it probably was the beginning of the end for the CEO. All right, we'll take a break. It's 8:56 on the Atlantic Ocean, right here on KLIN.
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0: KLIN weather brought to you by Bryant Air Conditioning, Heating, Electrical, and Plumbing.
1: A cluster of storms overnight produced torrential downpours across the area. Those showers and storms are working their way on out. Cloudy to start Tuesday with temperatures this morning running about 10 degrees cooler than yesterday in the lower 70s. This afternoon, more sunshine will try to come through and push us to a cooler high compared to the last few days, around 90 degrees. From the 1011 Severe Weather Center, I'm meteorologist Jessica Blum.
0: From the Momo Pizzeria and Ristorante Studios, we are the voice of Lincoln. KLIN Lincoln. 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
2: They'll do that this morning and then this afternoon in Washington, honoring Lindsey Graham. In about a half hour,
3: a hearse will bring Graham's flag-draped casket here. It's one final visit for Graham to Capitol Hill. They will honor him with a ceremony in the rotunda.
2: That's Fox's Chad program at the Capitol, where senators may vote later today on a Russia sanctions bill Graham had been pushing. The Republican hoped it could end the war in Ukraine, and Graham discussed it with NATO's leader before he died. Mark Rutte just told Fox,
4: Ukraine is exceeding our expectations. And what we now need to do is what he and I agreed upon, is for Putin to end the bloodbath and to come to the negotiating table. It is really crucial.
2: Ukraine's President Volodymyr Zelensky will also meet with senators tonight after he attends Graham's funeral this afternoon at Washington's National Cathedral. Next hour, Zelensky will meet with President Trump, and then after that, another leader who will attend Graham's funeral goes to the White House for talks with the president. Israeli Prime Minister Benjamin Netanyahu.
5: The pair are slated to discuss the war with Iran and the next steps in this conflict. President Trump spoke from Air Force One on Monday, indicating the Iranians requested to meet following the 13-day U.S. bombing campaign. Axios reports that President Trump says he is ready for strong military action if talks fail.
2: That's Fox's Trey Yingston, Tel Aviv. As the pause in U.S. attacks on Iran continues, oil prices, they're down about 1% this morning. The price of the gas pump's down a penny. Japan got rocked with an earthquake, and the USGS says it was a magnitude 6.8 in the Kumamoto region.
6: Prime Minister Sane Takeuchi says there are early reports of injuries plus damage to roads, bridges, and buildings. She says people's lives are the top priority, warning residents that strong aftershocks pose an additional risk. We're hearing multiple people are trapped inside a shopping mall, and 40,000 people have lost power.
2: That's Fox's Jonathan Savage. 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
7: Mostly cloudy, 74 degrees at 7:02. Heavy rain overnight created some flash flooding across the area. Lincoln Airport reported nearly 1.5 inches, with most of that in the 2 a.m. hour. Since midnight, East Campus reports 2.65 inches, 2.05 in Walton, 1.69 just northwest of Eagle. With the rain moving out, National Weather Service meteorologist Laurel McCoy tells KLIN News,
8: we should be dry most of the day. Cloud cover will be hanging around. That will help keep us a little bit cooler. Going to see highs right around 90 degrees.
7: First District Congressman Mike Flood will take questions from Lincoln area constituents during a town hall this afternoon at Nebraska Wesleyan. Public event begins at 5 p.m. in the Rogers Center for Fine Arts. Signs, backpacks, and large bags are prohibited, and a clear bag policy will be enforced. Lincoln Airport will host its third annual Human Trafficking Awareness Day Friday to educate the public about recognizing the warning signs of trafficking. Marketing Director Rachel Barr said they have trained their employees to identify and report suspected trafficking.
9: We're not going to solve it, but airports do play a really important role in being able to raise that awareness and have our staff be trained and bringing that here to the Lincoln community and saying that we want to be part of that solution, I think, is incredibly important.
7: We have additional details at KLIN.com. A Lincoln woman is accused of deliberately setting a fire inside an apartment near 27th and Old Cheney Saturday night. LPD Public Information Manager Erica Thomas said the victims, a 27-year-old Alondria Bohannon, had intentionally started items on fire on the stovetop.
10: As the victim extinguished the flames, the suspect left. She later returned and officers took her into custody. She was arrested and taken to the Lancaster County Jail for first-degree arson.
7: Thomas said a partially melted propane torch was found inside the oven. An LFR crew was presented with challenge coins during a ceremony yesterday at Fire Station 9. They saved a young child using new tech that helped them adjust their treatment plan. Captain Scott Wiebe says having a pediatric patient in a life-threatening situation significantly adds pressure.
11: Extremely high stress situation. They were calm, they were professional, they were trained, and as a result of that, an exceptionally positive outcome.
7: The child was stabilized, transported to a pediatric hospital, and is expected to make a full recovery. Nebraska Task Force 1 is returning home after 12 days of flood response in South Texas. The Lincoln-based team contacted more than 240 residents, left flood information at nearly 250 other properties, and helped local officials prepare for possible flooding along the Nueces River. The task force expected to be back in Lincoln today. Mark Fail on the Voice of Lincoln, 1499.3 KLIN.
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12: Big storms are heading this way.
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14: Heavy rainfall.
15: Gusty winds.
14: Brought flooding.
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19: Traffic is at a complete standstill.
12: Check in for the latest forecast. Plus delays, alternate routes, and ETAs on your ride home. On 1499.3. 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
2: A cluster of storms overnight produced torrential downpours across the area. Those showers and storms are working their way on out. Cloudy to start Tuesday with temperatures this morning running about 10 degrees cooler than yesterday in the lower 70s. This afternoon, more sunshine will try to come through and push us to a cooler high compared to the last few days, around 90 degrees. From the 1011 Severe Weather Center, I'm meteorologist Jessica Blum.
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3: Good morning. A fairly smooth start to our commute. No reported accidents or major delays. We did have some pretty significant rain and some wind overnight. We'll want to use extra caution as there are likely some tree limbs down and the potential for some flash flooding. We did get word from a construction crew that the southbound ramp from Cornhusker to I-180 will remain closed for some time due to some construction issues overnight. That would be the southbound ramp from Cornhusker to I-180. Make sure the headlights are on. If you come across anything that gets in your way, call the traffic hotline 402-479-1414. That's a quick check of your time saver traffic.
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5: All right, it is time to go back. Yes. To 1989. Steve, why did you pick 1989 when I asked you to?
6: You know what? It just kind of popped in my head. I was thinking of going to see Batman in the theater.
5: Very big.
6: Listening to Prince doing Bat Dance.
5: Yeah, well, interesting because the number one song this week.
6: Yes.
5: This week in 1989 was, in fact, Batman. One of the weirdest songs.
6: Oh, very weird.
5: You'll ever hear on the radio, which was on the soundtrack to Batman by Prince. Although it had very little of Prince in it. He sings a couple of lines in here. It's mainly just
6: movie quotes,
5: rhythm and beats and things like that, which are Jack Nicholson playing the Joker, Michael Keaton playing Batman, Kim Basinger playing Vicki Vale.
6: Yes.
5: Yeah. Ugh. Man, I remember this. They played this. I had the single of this.
6: Yeah.
5: Yeah.
6: Oh, I bet KFRX was playing this so much.
5: With a smile. Yes. And me, the Batman.
6: Hot take, Jack Nicholson, greatest Joker of all time.
5: This was a great soundtrack, by the way. Party Man by Prince was on it. It was really good, too. In any case, in Omaha, former Secretary of State Henry Kissinger was speaking on behalf of KOR. $5,000 per plate fundraiser for KOR for her reelection campaign.
6: Yes.
5: And Governor Orr at the time was also picketed outside the Omaha Club by people from Lincoln's failed Commonwealth Savings Company, which was also a very big story at that time. Also, coming. Oh, and by the way, yes, that high support figures from Kissinger, but she lost in 1990.
6: Yes,
5: Terry Ben Nelson.
6: Yes,
5: yeah. So that was it. One term for her. Meanwhile, in Lincoln, if you were living near South 15th Street today in 1989, you were keeping a close eye on your backyard because Game and Parks officials seized two black leopard cubs being kept as pets in town. And they said those two and maybe more wild cats were roaming around town. Super. Yes.
6: That's just great.
5: They did seize a three-month-old leopard, was placed temporarily under the care at Lincoln's Folsom Children's Zoo following a tip from a confidential informant. Yeah.
6: You hear that? You're putting the whole city at risk.
5: Yes. And a lot of these exotic pets that had been actually been kept, this was a little bit of a thing in the 80s, and so there's a lot stricter municipal codes as a result of it around the country.
6: Exotic pets, though. I guess I think of exotic pets maybe someone having a ferret, but black leopard cubs?
5: Yep.
6: Okay.
5: If you were checking into the county jail today in 1989, you wanted to bring your best smile because officials have started snapping Polaroid photos before anyone walks out of the door. The corrections chief at the time, Sally Halford, ordered the instant photo policy after an inmate posed as another prisoner scheduled for release, grabbed an officer's revolver, and led police on a chase around Omaha. What?
6: Wow.
5: Yeah, he, Daniel Start used the alias and release paperwork of inmate Christopher McCoy, passing multiple identity checks because jail employees relied purely on written physical descriptions.
6: Wow.
5: And so the county was like, well, we're getting a Polaroid. And they had to spend $900 a month because they had that many inmates. And that was how they did it, as a temporary fix. Meanwhile, Lancaster County was awaiting a sophisticated height-calculating booking system for its new jail, which opened a couple years later after that.
6: I'm trying to go back and think, how much were the Polaroid refills? I mean, they were not cheap.
5: They said it was $1 per snapshot.
6: $1.
5: Is what they said. Okay. And so we're figuring out, like, this is going to cost us $10,000 a year when we do all of that. But, yeah, that was definitely a bridge in technology. Speaking of law enforcement in the county, well, this sounds a little bit familiar. You had a frustrated then Lancaster County Sheriff Ron Tusing, who was critiquing the county board's proposed 1989-1990 budget, saying a 2.4% increase was modest and fell $118,000 short of operational needs. They had had a 14% spike in service calls, a 39% jump in arrests. And they said, look, we need new deputies, patrol vehicles, equipment, all of those. This won't even cover health insurance costs, let alone the extra deputies and cars that we need because things are so busy in Lancaster County.
6: Got to buy those new Dodge Diplomats.
5: Yeah, well, Tusing stayed the Lancaster County Sheriff until 1991. Then Governor Ben Nelson appointed him superintendent of the state patrol. But this is when you had a lot of law enforcement needs going up in Lancaster County for a variety of reasons. And then Tusing later returned to be the chief of police in Hastings. Yeah. So there you go.
6: Yeah.
5: Man, I forgot how long this song was.
6: Yeah.
5: A editorial that you would have found in the Lincoln Journal Star today in 1989 had to do with downtown Lincoln. Yeah. Big changes brewing as the mayor of Lincoln at the time, Bill Harris, rolled out an $11.3 million redevelopment plan for downtown. New parking garage south of the Lead Center, revamped Children's Museum at 12th and L, upgraded street lighting across the district. As Milli Vanilli.
6: Oh, yes.
5: It was hot in 1989. And so, yeah, because Lead Center was scheduled to open its doors in 1990, and they were like, I don't think we got enough parking for this place. And you didn't.
6: No. And 37 years later.
5: Yeah.
6: Still don't.
5: And the Children's Museum eventually moved into that expanded home at 1420 P Street, but that 12th and O area where the Lead Center is obviously, I mean, that's, I think, developed like they hoped it would.
6: Right.
5: And you now have hotels right in the area as well. You've got now residential right in the area. You've got new restaurants over there as well. And Lead Center puts out great programming all year.
6: Fantastic.
5: So,
6: yeah.
5: All right. Let's see. Anything else that we had going on? And then the West Haymarket District kind of came after that a little bit later. Ooh, this is a bit of a remix here, isn't it?
6: Hey.
5: Nearly 1,000 members this week in 1989 of the American Historical Society of Germans from Russia gathered at the Cornhusker State Hotel for their 20th annual International convention. Of course, they've been uprooted twice across two countries, and descendants came from 28 states and four countries to explore genealogical archives and celebrate their shared heritage. And you had a lot of German immigrants settling in Nebraska during the late 19th, early 20th century, and Russian bottoms,
6: yep.
5: Right?
6: Yeah.
5: Where this comes from, now the North Bottoms, but that's where it's what it was called and is still sometimes called as well. And they have their international headquarters and heritage center in Lincoln.
6: Yeah.
5: Is that still over by Cooper Park? I used to always see that when we went to play games at Cooper Park.
6: I know, the sign is still there.
5: Yeah.
6: Yeah.
5: And so you had another situation, too, where 1989... You had a lot of new emigration of ethnic Germans back to Germany and the U.S. as well because of the Glasnost era.
6: Mm-hmm.
5: So that obviously was really affecting what was going on here right now. Other items going on. It was Shrine Bowl week.
6: Oh, wow.
5: Remember how big a deal the Shrine Bowl was back in the day?
6: Yeah,
5: watch it on TV. And
6: every year.
5: Every single year.
6: Mm-hmm.
5: And some of the significant names, at least in Lincoln, were Ed Easley of Pius X. There's always an Easley.
6: Mm-hmm.
5: There's always an Easley. And David Noonan, a tackle for Northeast,
6: yes.
5: Ended up playing for the Nebraska Huskers. And sadly, he passed away a few months ago. But you had... The teams descending on York and Crete for their camps, and Ed Easley was a tight end, by the way.
6: Mm-hmm.
5: David Noonan's Danny was an All-American middle guard. Tom Osborne, you recall that as well. Some of the other names: Northeast Rodney Bradley, Brent Schwertfeger. Did I say that right? Neil Volker and Jason Baker from Lincoln Southeast on the South squad. I got the rosters here.
6: Ooh,
5: let's see if there are any Lincoln East Spartans here who are on the team. I don't know. Any cities you're wondering who's from?
6: Oh, I got to hear Grand Island.
5: Let's see.
6: Anyone from Grand Island?
5: Grand Island, I'm sure there was. Although I'm not seeing it. Oh, here. Mike Anderson. Oh,
6: Mike, yeah.
5: Is that Mike Anderson? As in Mike Anderson?
6: Mm-hmm.
5: Wow, he was listed as a tight end then.
6: Yes.
5: Became a linebacker at Nebraska and now sells me some cars sometimes.
6: That's right. Very cool.
5: Let's see.
6: How about Columbus?
5: John Wemhoff from Grand Island as well.
6: Okay.
5: And then Aaron Sem from Grand Island.
6: Yeah.
5: I don't know who Aaron Sem is.
6: Yeah.
5: Columbus would have had... See, would that be on the other team here? I don't know how they divide up these teams.
6: Yeah,
5: exactly. It's always confusing.
6: Was it east, west, or something?
5: North, like? South.
6: North, south.
5: It was north, south, but the line seems to go through Lincoln and Omaha.
6: Right.
5: That they had. Columbus, here we go. Kerry Newman
6: from
5: Columbus. Looks like that's the only one from Columbus. Do I not see a Lincoln East Spartan on this whole team?
6: I was curious.
5: Sad.
6: I was curious if it was too early for Corey Schlesinger.
5: Let's see. He would have been from, because he was what, Brainerd?
6: Or no, he went to Columbus High.
5: He went to Columbus High.
6: Yeah, the Makovicus.
5: Makovicus, I get. Yeah, that's right. I get all those fullbacks.
6: Right.
5: Next up. Anyway, I don't see any other names.
6: Interesting.
5: See if there's any other
6: names. No love for the Spartans, huh?
5: I don't see a single Lincoln-y Spartan on it unless I'm just not reading closely enough. Ken Malin from Humboldt. He played on the offensive line for Nebraska for a while.
6: I'm going to assume there was nobody from Grand Island Northwest. What about Beatrice?
5: Jeff Casper, Grand Island Northwest.
6: Oh, okay.
5: And Beatrice, that would have been on the South squad.
6: Mm-hmm.
5: I don't see anyone from Beatrice. Sad.
6: Yes, very.
5: All right. In any case, yes. So, it was at Memorial Stadium then, at that point. Like I said, on TV, it was a huge thing. They did the hospital visits.
6: Yeah, always in late July.
5: As well. And then if you were scanning remember the second page of the sports page was the scoreboard, and it had all the standings and the results and the TV listings and everything like that. Some of the highlights there. Plenty of action on the track and the diamond in Omaha. The Exarban track saw Nice Nell take the purse in the first race, while dog racing fans across river at Bluffs Run watched Grade C's M's Tito win the opener.
6: Oh, my gosh.
5: So your best bet for television, TBS Channel 4. Reds are taking on the Braves.
0: With Skip Carey on the call.
5: One of these years, the Braves are going to start winning.
0: Yeah.
5: Seems like they're getting close.
6: Yes. No Cubs on WGN, huh?
5: Business news. Grand opening this weekend in 1989 of Applause Video.
6: Oh.
5: Brand new location at 48th and R Streets in Central Plaza.
6: Mm-hmm.
5: Down the street here from us, rolling out the red carpet. Free prizes, half-price kids' rentals, complimentary helium balloons, and popcorn.
6: Yes.
5: And 1 liter real sip bottles with paid rentals. Now, these bottles that they are advertising were all the rage in 1989. They called them sports bottles. And I remember the Quick Shop at 56th and South. I used to walk there from where I lived.
6: Yes.
5: And they called them, it wasn't a big gulp, it was like a big squeeze, I think.
6: Mm-hmm.
5: So they were like a clear kind of plastic, you could squeeze it, and it had a hard straw that was affixed into an L shape that wasn't quite at a 90-degree angle.
6: Oh.
5: That was the Yeti cup, the Stanley cup of that era.
6: Yes,
5: people
6: absolutely
5: loved those things. And I'm sure people were coming into Applause Videos to get their real sip there. But this was a good time for local video stores before Blockbuster really dominated the market as well.
0: Oh, Applause was the place to be.
5: The movies that they were featuring there, Police Academy 6, Just Out, City Under Siege.
6: Okay.
5: Mississippi Burning as well. You can go rent that among some of the other exciting ones as well. $1, their rentals, depending on the movie, cost either $1.50 or $2.
0: Yeah. Could you rent the VCR from them too?
5: Yeah, I believe so. I don't see this on the ad, but I'm assuming you still could. You could also buy the videos outright, but Mississippi Burning cost $89.95.
6: What?
5: I did not know that VHSs cost that much at that time.
6: That's crazy.
5: Yeah, $89. I mean, that's $230.
6: Yeah.
5: Odd. Anyway, we had about, I don't know, 15 years left of video stores.
0: Yeah. Or, you know, you could just purchase some blank VCR tapes and record
5: off
0: your friend's HBO if their parents had a subscription.
5: And if you're looking for more deals for the weekend, Richmond Gordman was kicking off the Dot Sale. Oh, do you remember the Dot Sales at Richmond Gordman?
6: Right.
5: Depending
6: after
5: on the color of the dot, 30% for blue, 40% for white, and 50% for red. And they also said, we also put a 15% coupon in the paper, and you can add those on there. Oh, they're giving stuff away.
6: Nice.
5: This was a signature event. Mm-hmm. I mean, we would be talking about it for days leading up to the Dot Sale out there. This is when you got your back-to-school clothes.
6: Yes.
5: At 48th and Vine.
0: Absolutely.
5: So they filed for bankruptcy in the late 90s, restructured their business, launched Gordman's as an off-price department store stand, and then that was acquired by Stage Stores. They liquidated during the 2020 retail downturn. Sad. And if you're looking for something to eat, head on down to Bonanza Steakhouse tonight.
6: Ooh, yeah.
5: Oh, yeah. It's a meal fit for the Ponderosa, an 8-ounce ribeye. Load up on all-you-can-eat fried chicken, all served with a hot baked potato and buttery Texas toast. And don't forget, of course, the real highlight, every meal includes unlimited visit to our famous Fresh-tastics salad bar.
6: Yes.
5: And the big block of cheese.
6: Oh.
5: Where you got to shave off your own little piece from it.
6: Mm-hmm.
5: Oh, hold on. Had to throw a party for a bunch of children. While all the while, something's under the building. So they packed up real quick. Got a trip. Grab a proton pack off their back. And they flip. Run out about Beagle for the Master Eagle. Trying to battle my boys. That's not legal. That would be Bobby Brown's On Your Own. Because this was the other big movie out right now. It wasn't just Batman. Yes, it was also Ghostbusters 2.
6: Oh, yes. Went to a double feature at the drive-in theater.
5: In fact, listen to this lineup of movies in summer 1999. Cinema 1, Weekend at Bernie's. Cinema 2 had UHF. The Cooper had Ghostbusters 2. Douglas had Dead Poets Society.
6: Oh, great movie.
5: Batman and Honey, I Shrunk the Kids.
6: Wow.
5: East Park had Batman, Peter Pan, and Turner and Hooch.
6: Yes.
5: Plaza had Indiana Jones and the Last Crusade and Lethal Weapon 2.
6: Oh, boy.
5: And Bond, License to Kill.
6: Yes.
5: Holy
6: Dalton.
5: Cow. Stewart had When Harry Met Sally.
6: Mm-hmm.
5: The State at Friday the 13th, Part 8. And that was also showing at the drive-in, which was still going then.
6: Mm-hmm.
5: The Rushwood area, 84th and O, Friday the 13th, Part 8 as well was there. That is a heck of a movie. Man.
6: That's powerhouse.
5: Huge powerhouse.
6: Oh, by the way, UHF. Very underappreciated movie. Yes. Weird Al Yankovic.
5: Yes. I saw that on VHS. That was a rental. Same. Shortly after that.
6: Yes.
5: And then staying home and watching TV, churn into KOLN, KGIN for Joan Collins starring as a high fashion mogul in the glamorous miniseries Sins. Switch over to NBC Channel 6 as Jonathan Mark team up on Highway to Heaven.
6: Mm-hmm.
5: Or you can look for horror. You can stay tuned later for Scott Glenn in The Keep. Yes, which got a 1983 horror film, got a big cult following due to its soundtrack, actually, as well. So that was that. Also, on Channel 7, you had Perfect Strangers, Full House, Mr. Belvedere, and then a show called Somerset Gardens.
6: Ooh, was that TGIF?
5: That was an early version of T. I don't think they called it yet that, but yes, I think that is... That's what we had. And Tonight Show on Channel 6, Cheers on Channel 3 at 10:30, Night Court at Channel 7, mm-hmm. Nightline on, let's see, what would that have been?
6: Channel 7.
5: On 7 as well. Actually, it has 7 and 8 listed. Interesting. Oh. And then MASH, of course, after the news on 10:11, which I can still hear the theme in my head when my parents were watching the news.
6: Yes.
5: Three's Company was after MASH.
6: Yes, it was.
5: I remember that, too. That's it for our look back at 1989 as Martika takes us out with the hit. It did reach number one this summer, Toy Soldiers. Wrap up the time machine. Take a break. Got sports news next. We'll count them down with the morning drive after that on KLIN.

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1: Torrential rains overnight led to a lot of rainfall at once, for some areas totaling over 2 inches. We'll see cloudy skies as storms move on from our area early Tuesday, then turn to a mix of sun and clouds later in the morning. Expect more humid weather, though not as warm, with a high near 90 degrees. From the 1011 Severe Weather Center, I'm meteorologist Jessica Blum.
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3: Nebraska volleyball will begin its 2026 season with a red-white scrimmage on Sunday, August 16th at Pinnacle Bank Arena. 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Coming up at 8:30, we'll be visiting with the voice of Husker volleyball, John Baylor. And 2026 Big Ten Media Days gets underway today in Chicago. 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
0: Trending from the KLIN newsroom.
4: Thunderstorms have produced some flash flooding and moved out of the area after upwards of 2.5 inches of rain fell in parts of Lincoln and Lancaster County. And while temperatures will remain hot,
5: going to see highs right around 90 degrees, going to feel much cooler than yesterday. Heat indices that feels like temperature, probably going to get up till into the mid-90s.
4: That's National Weather Service meteorologist Laurel McCoy. Nebraska Task Force 1 has wrapped up its flood response mission in Live Oak County, Texas. The team conducted door-to-door flood preparedness visits, inspected bridges and waterways, and kept rescue crews on standby while working with local, state, and federal agencies. Members are expected to return today. First District Congressman Mike Flood will take questions from area constituents during a town hall this afternoon at Nebraska Wesleyan. Public event begins at 5 p.m. at the Rogers Center for Fine Arts. Signs, backpacks, and large bags are prohibited. A clear bag policy will be enforced. Lincoln police say a motorcyclist suffered critical injuries after crashing into a house.
6: It happened in the area of North 62nd and Judson Streets on Saturday around 11:30 p.m. The driver of the motorcycle, a 22-year-old Lincoln man, was taken to the hospital with life-threatening injuries. He was not wearing a helmet.
4: LPD Public Information Manager Eric Thomas said no one inside the home was injured. Investigators trying to determine what led to that crash. The Lancaster County Sheriff's Office stepping up traffic enforcement as part of a nationwide effort to reduce speed-related crashes and fatalities. Through August 8th, motorists can expect to see more deputies on patrol across the county looking for speeding or other traffic violations. According to the Sheriff's Office, the extra patrols are part of the Speed Catches Up With You campaign. Overtime costs are being covered by the Nebraska Department of Transportation Highway Safety Office. 5 LFR EMTs were honored yesterday for saving a critically ill child using advanced technology. The crew received challenge coins and certificates from a nationally recognized pediatric emergency care platform. EMT Tim Freshman says the award is the best gift he could ever receive.
7: I can only take a little bit of credit. All my coworkers over here, it's a team effort. This is not a sole job. It's a big team. It's a collaborative effort. It's an honor.
4: Responders say new tech allows them to assign responsibilities and calculate medications while en route. We've got full details at KLAN.com. And the Lincoln Airport invites the public to learn more about how to prevent human trafficking. Are holding an awareness event Friday.
8: We're going to have speakers from all over the community who help lead these efforts, whether they're advocates or on the law enforcement side or resources for those folks who have been trafficked.
4: Marketing Director Rachel Barth said LNK participates in the Blue Lightning Initiative that trains airport employees to recognize and report signs of human trafficking. The event Friday, 11:30 a.m. till 1:30 p.m. Next news follows Fox News at the top of the hour on the Voice of Lincoln, 1400 and 99.3 KLIN.
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1: KLIN weather brought to you by Bryant Air Conditioning, Heating, Electrical, and Plumbing.
2: A cluster of storms overnight produced torrential downpours across the area. Those showers and storms are working their way on out. Cloudy to start Tuesday with temperatures this morning running about 10 degrees cooler than yesterday in the lower 70s. This afternoon, more sunshine will try to come through and push us to a cooler high compared to the last few days, around 90 degrees. From the 1011 Severe Weather Center, I'm meteorologist Jessica Blum.
3: All right, thank you very much, Jessica. Jack Mitchell here for the Good Feet Store. Yes, this is right here in Lincoln. This is so easy to do. And, you know, if I'm being fair, I had to be kind of convinced at the beginning too, because I wasn't sure what to expect. I just knew that I was having lower back pain that was affecting me most every single day, and didn't, you know, it wasn't debilitating to my abilities to do anything, but it was annoying and it did change my behaviors. And before I walked into the Good Feet store, that was really frustrating. Well, what I learned is that my feet had been unsupported, and those Good Feet arch supports that were customized for me were designed to completely fix that, realigning me from the ground up. And what does that mean? Well, that means a lot of parts of your body are affected in a good way when you get that right, from your feet all the way up to your ankles, knees, hips, and lower back as well. And things have changed for me, significantly fewer problems. Don't hesitate when I need to do active things, make certain movements that hurt in the past, and I can keep going with the things that I want to do and should be doing as well. So really simple, no appointment necessary. 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
4: As we continue through our drive time, do watch for slowdowns on northbound Highway 77 of the Homestead Expressway from West Pioneers south. Traffic moving very slow. Thanks to Keith for calling in. We do have several construction projects we'll want to keep in mind. Work continues on Cornhusker, 35th to Havelock. Lane closures with some head-to-head traffic in that area. And for the time being, the southbound ramp from Cornhusker to I-180 will remain closed due to some construction issues overnight. If you see a trouble spot, call the traffic hotline, 402-479-1414. That's another check of your Time Saver Traffic.
1: It's time to count them down. The five things you'll be talking about today. 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
3: All right, it's time to count them down. So without any further ado, let's get things started with
1: number five.
5: Will they or won't they, or will a court enforce the state law and make them? We're talking about the Nebraska Democratic Party putting forth a candidate for
3: U.S. Senate.
5: U.S. Senate.
3: Yeah. Yes. We thought they weren't going to. We thought they were going to be able not to. City Burbank asked off the ticket. Secretary of State allowed it. Gave some instructions for how the Democrats could add their replacement candidate. We all kind of laughed at that because we were like, they're not going to do that.
5: Nope.
3: And now you've had William Forbes, who's got a D.C. attorney in town, suing the state Democratic Party to find it a replacement and force a replacement onto the ballot, asking for an injunction to require them to do just that when we assumed there would be no candidate. And so we've got yet another twist and turn.
5: And Forbes was defeated in the primary by Burbank. Yes.
3: Famously, someone who you thought was out of the series and returned for a late season episode you might not have expected.
5: Sort of like Bobby coming out of the shower.
3: I was trying to think of a good callback for that one.
6: The dream season of Dallas.
3: Will he have a shot to win? I mean, maybe. Like, the law, as is pointed out by his attorney, or will be pointed out, I assume, by his attorney, does use the word shall instead of may in terms of replacing the candidate. Now, what you're probably going to hear from the attorney representing the party, or whomever is, you know, defending this, is going to be, well, look, the government cannot compel a party to make speech they don't want to make by having a candidate there. Essentially, I assume the argument will be, at least one of the arguments will be based on the First Amendment. I don't know if that's enough to have the court say, well, yeah, you're right, it does say shall, but I mean, would they have to declare the language of the law unconstitutional to do that? In my mind, there's definitely a chance that the court does an injunction here. I'm not going to say it's certainly going to happen, because you never can predict with perfect accuracy, but...
5: Well, wouldn't the Democratic Party, by being a registered party, have to follow election law? It's not a matter of First Amendment in that case. They are a registered Democratic registered party, and they have certain rules that they have to follow.
3: So you're basically saying they're not a person for the purposes of the First Amendment. Although corporations now have, well, I don't know. You might be making a good argument. I don't know the answer to the argument. I think they would say, well, look, we as an entity, as this organization, we're still having the government restriction of speech here, but you may be making a good argument that it may not apply to them, and you might be right. That's what one of the reasons that I say I think there's a chance. Now, the question is, if this injunction were to issue, who in the world are the Democrats going to put on the ballot? What is their strategy if they have to put someone on the ballot? Because what they want is to, however they can do it, put someone on the ballot who nobody's going to vote for.
0: Correct.
3: Who no Democrat is going to see and blindly fill in the circle by the D, because they want that to go to Dan Osborne. Because
0: correct.
3: Whoever they put up doesn't have any chance of winning this thing, and they believe Osborne will be a lot closer to that.
6: It's kind of like the political form of tanking.
3: Right. So I'm asking you, if you are, like, normally I would say this is a stupid question, but I've seen the length everyone has gone in this race to shave off just a few votes. And so why wouldn't you now, if you're the Democrats, keep the circus going and say, all right, what type of candidate, let's get in a room and talk about what kind of a candidate is least likely to have Democrats go in there and vote for them just because they're a Democrat. Well, what's the only way that people are going to be, yeah.
5: Or take votes from Ricketts,
3: I guess, yeah. Although yeah. It's going to be listed as a Democrat, so that might be hard, but I guess if there was a way you could do that, yeah, maybe it's someone with a name that's similar to Pete Ricketts. I mean, I wouldn't put it past anyone at this
5: right.
3: point.
5: Yeah. I mean,
3: or maybe it's a guy or gal who's called, you know, whose legal name is Don't Vote For Me.
0: Yeah.
3: Raise Taxes or something.
6: I don't know. Maybe the Democrats can find a guy named Reese Pickett. Hard to say.
3: I mean, again, I'm kind of doing this tongue-in-cheek, but I'm kind of not.
5: Yeah. I mean, there is a guy that lost in the primary. He's in the other party, but I don't think that matters. But what if they put Bob Evans' name through?
6: Ooh. Spelled E-V-N-E-N.
3: Well, he's not. He was a Republican, yeah. So he couldn't do that. He's registered Republican at the time of the primary. You can't switch parties afterwards to get in a race.
5: Well, what if they put it through, though?
3: Well, he's a registered Republican, so I don't think he can run as a Democrat.
5: But does state law require a registered Democrat?
3: I believe so, yeah. Okay. Yeah, you got to be registered. That was the whole thing with Lindstrom switching his party
5: affiliation.
3: And this doesn't even touch on the other two parties who evidently are going to be in this, too, and how they select their candidates. Do they have a convention? If they don't have a convention, are they going to get sued?
6: If
3: they just put someone forward, which they probably will.
6: Are they going to do a secret convention?
3: Yeah. All good questions that I don't really know the answer to. The circus rolls on. There needs to be some kind of a documentary or something. Does the country understand how wacky this is? And I don't even think we're close to done with it.
6: Oh, no. No. Well, it's like you said last night. Take down the sign. Now it's 0 days without any drama.
3: And how dumb is this all going to be if Pete Ricketts wins 59-39 or something like that? I don't know if he will, but it's just going to seem so. Anyway.
1: Number four.
5: Newsroom got an email yesterday afternoon, and when they come in and say, for planning purposes, you kind of pick up your vibe on it. Well, this morning at 10:30, Lynn Walls is making a special announcement in Elkhorn. That's all we know. And the event is open to credentialed media.
3: Mark, any idea what's going on here?
5: Probably maybe a lieutenant governor announcement.
3: Interesting. Yeah. And I was trying to... I was trying to speculate exactly who that might be. And, you know, I was like, well, I was probably going to go for someone from central Nebraska or western Nebraska. And it's not that she's from urban. She's from Fremont, right? So I don't think you would go for someone from Lincoln and or Omaha with this. But you had mentioned that she had been campaigning or at least at the Seward Parade.
5: She was endorsed.
3: With former Senator Coulterman?
5: Yes.
3: Has anybody checked his current party status?
5: No.
3: Because I think your running mate has to be of the same political party.
6: Now, according to the Plain Sentinel, this article by Matt Johnson, it does say former Nebraska State Senator Mark Coulterman, a Republican.
3: Somebody can check me on this, but I think according to 32619, candidate for governor, blah, blah, blah, shall select a candidate for lieutenant governor of the same political party.
6: Mm-hmm.
3: So it's got to be someone from the same political party. Now, I don't know if they can change right up to the date. Or do they have to have been in that party, you know, like on March 1st, which was the one, for example, for Lindstrom to run as an independent.
6: Mm-hmm.
3: Or maybe he can just go in and change it today.
6: Right.
3: Maybe that's what can happen if he were the person. Now, we don't know that he is, but it would be an interesting choice to have a former Republican state senator.
6: Now, and I got to check on this, guys, and maybe you know, but when Ben Nelson was governor, wasn't his lieutenant a Republican?
3: It was Kim Roback, wasn't it?
6: I wasn't for sure she was the whole time.
3: Was she the only one? She was the one. I mean, I remember because she was in town when I went to the national championship celebration at the Bob Devaney Sports Center, and Ben Nelson wasn't there, and so she gave the proclamation.
6: Oh, my.
3: That's why I remember that.
6: Mm-hmm.
3: I don't know. Do you have another one?
6: Yeah, I'll look this up.
3: Okay.
6: Well, but yeah. No, and by the way, too, you were talking about...
3: Maxine Mal was, actually. Okay. She resigned to become the director of the Nebraska Department of Economic Development. I think she's a longtime Democrat, too, though. She ran for Congress as a Democrat in the mid-aughts,
6: yeah, I believe. I may have been mistaken there. But now, you were talking about Walz possibly wanting to get a lieutenant governor candidate that represented the 3rd District.
3: Mm-hmm.
6: Now, Seward County, is it still in the... in the 2nd Congressional District,
3: well,
6: or has that been redistricted to 3rd?
3: I'm
6: looking at 2023 map, and it's showing them as...
3: It might be. I don't actually know off the top of my head, but... Mm-hmm. I guess I meant less than 3rd District. I meant Central or Western.
6: Right,
3: Nebraska.
6: Just outside of Lincoln, Omaha.
3: Yeah.
6: Okay.
3: All right, let's see what else we got going on.
1: Number 3.
5: And then Mother Nature said, boom. Now we had severe thunderstorms move through.

0: Mm-hmm.
1: Like, I don't know either, but I'm glad I did.
0: Well, and another crazy thing is it was like pretty much centralized all over Lincoln proper because I was looking at the Bezonet. Hickman only got like a quarter of an inch.
2: Wow.
3: Firth had officially 28 hundredths. Mm-hmm. And York, 6 hundredths.
0: Wow.
1: I'd like to see the radar run on this thing. I had no idea. I mean, I knew there was at least maybe a little bit of a chance of rain, but nobody had really been talking about this kind of an event. And so I woke up, I was flabbergasted that we were in a flood watch or a flood advisory, which is now done. But it was coming down that fast that there were some areas, Mark, right? Even in downtown that was seeing some flooding.
3: Duty Command said 12th and O had enough water. There was a car stalled out up to the bumper.
0: Wow.
3: They did, LFR was called out there, and I believe they got the guy out of the vehicle or pulled the vehicle back. So.
1: And it looks like LES has been working already, and you had some outages this morning. You still have a few, but you have fewer of them. The main ones are around the Meadow Lane area still, where there are some power outages right now. There had to be some strong winds by our place because it took a limb that was already had been damaged in another storm completely off our tree.
0: Oh, yeah.
1: And I'm lucky a car didn't get crushed.
0: And I saw so many damn garbage cans driving in this morning.
1: All right, moving on.
4: Number two.
3: He's a glutton for punishment. Mike Flood holding a town hall. It gets underway at 5 this afternoon. Nebraska Wesleyan campus. We've got the details at KLIN.com. Now, there is no backpacks or large bags or anything. Clear bag policy. Doors open at 4:15, but he's going to talk to constituents.
1: Credit to him for doing this. There's not many who are doing this, especially in districts. I guess there are probably people in districts where everybody agrees with them.
0: Yeah.
1: What a nice position to be in, or the vast majority of people.
3: Which would be just about anywhere in Nebraska's 3rd district.
1: Yeah, probably.
0: Right.
1: Probably. But, in coming into Lincoln and doing these, I applaud that he's doing them. I don't know how valuable they are to everyone, if either he or the people who attend them feel afterwards that they were glad that they had that moment. But nonetheless, he is doing them. And
3: I hope it's respectful.
1: Depends how you define respectful, probably. But we'll see. But it's nice to actually have that ability to talk to the person who's representing you, even if you're not going to convince each other of everything. Maybe there's at least still some value in doing that. All right, moving on.
4: Number one.
3: Well, we got a couple of volleyball game informations yesterday, and pull out the credit card.
1: Yeah, so they're going to do both the red-white scrimmage and the Nebraska-Creighton volleyball games at PBA, and is going to give Devaney some more time to finish up their construction. But tickets, the cheapest ticket to get into the red-white scrimmage is it $20 or is it $25? Maybe it is $20 here. Either way, that's for the 300 level.
0: Right.
1: And it'll go up as you go further down. The cheapest ticket to get into the Creighton match, regular season match,
0: $50.
1: And there, if you want to sit a bit lower, $150 is face value on these things. It made me wonder, has there ever been a more expensive face value regular ticket?
0: Highly doubtful.
1: That's just not like a suite or a box or something?
0: Right.
1: In Nebraska sports?
3: Courtside for the red-white scrimmage is $70.
1: I mean, it's only like three times the amount of the cheapest ones.
3: Yep.
1: That I mean, with that ratio, you should just get the courtside one, I think.
0: Mm-hmm.
1: I shouldn't say there that because my daughter's going to ask for
3: There's a limit of six tickets on that, and the Creighton, four there is the limit.
1: Wow. All right.
3: Tickets go on sale for the scrimmage Thursday, 10 a.m. Right.
1: And those are probably going to both sell out pretty quickly, I would guess, despite the prices. That's it for the Morning Drive, brought to you by Stonebridge Insurance and Wealth Management, right here on KLIN.
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0: KLIN weather brought to you by Bryant Air Conditioning, Heating, Electrical, and Plumbing.
1: Torrential rains overnight led to a lot of rainfall all at once, for some areas totaling over 2 inches. We'll see cloudy skies as storms move on from our area early Tuesday, then turn to a mix of sun and clouds later in the morning. Expect more humid weather, though not as warm, with a high near 90 degrees. From the 1011 Severe Weather Center, I'm meteorologist Jessica Blum.
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2: As we continue through our drive time, we do have a couple of situations to be aware of. Southbound 9th Street, as you come off of I-180 into the downtown, an accident slowing traffic, left side lane closure. And thanks to Keith for calling in, confirming South Highway 77 or the Homestead Expressway. Apparently, a traffic signal's out at West Pioneers Boulevard and Highway 77, creating a four-way stop for the time being. Traffic backed up, both northbound and southbound in that area.
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3: Paying tribute to Lindsey Graham. I'm Dave Anthony, Fox News.
4: He was a great guy. He was a great politician, actually. People don't understand he really was. He was able to bring people together.
3: President Trump, a short time ago on Fox and Friends, as a flag-draped casket carrying the late senator, goes to the U.S. Capitol this morning.
5: Note that he is not lying in state or honor, but they're doing a special ceremony in the rotunda for Lindsey Graham. They've never done it this way before.
3: Fox's Chad Pergram at the Capitol.
5: We expect this ceremony to only go for about 30 minutes. They will then take the casket out, put it back in the hearse, and then go out to the National Cathedral.
3: That is where there's a funeral. President Trump will speak at this afternoon. Ukraine's President Volodymyr Zelensky and Israel's Prime Minister Benjamin Netanyahu will also attend. And this morning, both leaders will meet with President Trump at the White House. First, Zelensky talking about the Russia war, then Netanyahu discussing the Iran conflict. The president also tells Fox he's still hoping for a deal with Iran, but if talks fail, the U.S. attacks will be worse.
4: I would say in 2 hours, most of the bridges, the major bridges, will all be gone. And the power plants in one day. And, you know, if I can avoid doing that, I'd like to do that.
3: And the president insists he won't let Iran get a nuclear weapon and tells Fox the Strait of Hormuz will be open for shipping.
4: We control the strait. Now, they can drop a couple of mines in there and screw things up, but we control the strait. Our Navy is incredible. Not one ship has gotten to Iran during any time where we had the blockades.
3: And oil prices, they're down about 2% again this morning. It is day three of the search for suspect number three in Sunday night Seattle shooting that sent panicked people running and hiding at a food festival. Three shot dead, four wounded.
6: We will leave no stone unturned to bring all of those who may be involved to justice.
3: That's Seattle Police Chief Sean Barnes. One of the gunmen is among the dead. Another accused shooter, a 15-year-old, is in custody. America's listening to Fox News.
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7: Cloudy, 75 degrees at 8:02. Heavy rain overnight created some flash flooding across the area. Lincoln Airport reported nearly an inch and a half, most of that in the 2 a.m. hour. Since midnight, East Campus reports 2.65 inches, 2.05 in Walton, and 1.69 northwest of Eagle. South Lincoln had up to 2.25 inches. And with the rain moving out, National Weather Service meteorologist Laurel McCoy tells KLIN News.
8: We should be dry most of the day. Cloud cover will be hanging around. That will help keep us a little bit cooler. Going to see highs right around 90 degrees.
7: Nebraska Task Force 1 has wrapped up its flood response mission in Live Oak County, Texas. The team conducted door-to-door flood preparedness visits, inspected bridges and waterways, and kept rescue crews on standby while working with local, state, and federal agencies. Members are expected to return to Nebraska today. A Lincoln woman is facing a felony arson charge after police say she intentionally started a fire inside an apartment Saturday night near 27th and Old Cheney.
9: The victim reported 27-year-old Alondria Bohannon of Lincoln had intentionally started items on fire on the stovetop.
7: LPD Public Information Manager Erica Thomas said the victim was able to put out the flames before the fire spread. Bohannon left the apartment, but later returned where officers took her into custody. Investigators found a partially melted propane torch inside the oven. The Lancaster County Sheriff's Office is stepping up traffic enforcement as part of a nationwide effort to reduce speed-related crashes and fatalities. Through August 8th, you can expect to see more deputies on patrol across the county looking for speeding and other traffic violations. The extra patrols are part of the Speed Catches Up With You campaign. The overtime costs are being covered by the Nebraska Department of Transportation Highway Safety Office. Lincoln's new Canopy Yard Skate Park is closing next Monday, August 3rd, to allow contractors to install light poles around the park.
10: When you're out there right now, there are several poles. You can see some concrete poles that are just kind of coming up out of the ground. This will be installing the remainder of those light poles with the light fixtures.
7: Capital Projects Administrator Karen Nalo tells KLIN News they'll also be completing earthwork, including replacing soil with topsoil and cleaning up areas surrounding the facility. The park is expected to reopen Friday by 5 p.m. next week. Other skate parks, though, in the city will be open at Tierra and at Peter Pan Park. Lincoln Airport teaming up with community partners to shine a light on human trafficking awareness. Airport Marketing Director Rachel Barth tells KLIN News the event supports the Blue Lightning Initiative.
11: We signed up as a forefront of airports across the country to really help bring awareness to the issue of human trafficking, but also make sure that we train our staff on what this looks like.
7: Program Friday, 11:30 a.m. to 1:30 p.m. outside the terminal near the parking garage. 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
1: Tuesday will be mostly cloudy to partly sunny and not as warm. After torrential rains overnight, morning temperatures have been running about 10 degrees cooler than yesterday, but still humid. Highs on Tuesday will be near 90 degrees with east to northeast winds around 5 to 10 miles per hour. Tonight, mostly cloudy with a low in the lower 70s before a mostly sunny Wednesday and a high in the lower 90s. From the 1011 Severe Weather Center, I'm meteorologist Jessica Blum.
2: Thank you very much, Jack Mitchell, here for Darold's Jewelers. 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
3: On the downhill side of our drive time traffic, for the most part, traffic moving well. A couple of situations to be aware of. Southbound 9th Street as you come off of I-180 into the downtown, an accident. Left lane closure. Do watch for slower traffic there. It does look like the traffic signals at Highway 77 and the Homestead Expressway at West Pioneers Boulevard are back in order. However, it's taking a little while for the traffic to unwind as a result of the backup. We do have several construction projects. We'll want to use caution as we move through and around. If you see a trouble spot, call the traffic hotline, 402-479-1414. Keep it moving with Time Saver Traffic. I'm Chris Lofgren.
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2: Well, real quick, before we get to Jason Ball, we do have a little bit of breaking political news here in the state. As Mark said, Lynn Walls is going to have an announcement today about her gubernatorial campaign, and Mark was right that it was about a running mate, and all of us were a little bit right on this, but not completely on it. Yes, it is someone from a more agricultural area of the state. Yes, it is someone who is a former Republican. No, it was not someone that I was aware of. Maybe I should have been. Ben Steffen, now a Democrat from Richardson County, but did run for county board as a Republican in 2012. He is the owner and operator of Steffen, S-T-E-F-F-E-N, Ag Inc., which combines soy, hay, and other crops. And according to Aaron Sanderford's reporting on this, known for pursuing sustainable ag practices. He's testified before the legislature and Congress several times on the needs of farmers and ranchers, including the next farm bill, chaired the board of the Rural Radio Network. Interesting. Owns a bunch of stations, including Lexington's KRVN, which is a big one out there as well, and policy advocate for the University of Nebraska Lincoln's College of Agricultural Sciences and Natural Resources. Worked closely with county extension offices as well. So there you go. Humble. And she's got a running mate.
4: Yes.
2: All right. And can you name the running mates of previous candidates for governor? Probably not many.
4: Besides
2: no
4: Robeck.
2: Offense to lieutenant governors and lieutenant governor candidates of the world. Yeah, Kim Robeck, name her. Okay. I remember when Heineman switched to having Heideman. That was very
4: Heideman.
2: Confusing. Yes, Heineman and Heideman.
4: Yes.
2: Who he had. But Sometimes it's, I don't know how big a deal it is in these races, but nonetheless, they all have to do it to get on the ballot. So there you go. All right. With that said, it's time to chat chamber stuff with Jason Ball from Lincoln Chamber of Commerce. Hello, Jason. How are you doing today?
4: I'm good. I hope Lynn Walls has warned Mr. Steffen about what the duties of lieutenant governor look like. Because if you have watched any lieutenant governor, and they are wonderful people and we enjoy working with them, but one of their duties is, of course, presiding over the body. And that looks like about as much fun as a trip to the dentist for 30 and 60 or 60 and 90 days alternating. Yeah. So I wish Mr. Steffen luck if he's if he wins his race. Boy, does he have some not fun work ahead of him.
2: Well, evidently he's used to those hearings, so maybe he's got a little bit of a sense that is. Yeah, but there you go. Ooh. All right, let's, well, you know, speaking, I guess, a little bit of ag here, this is kind of interesting, something called the Ag's Work Corridor that I was not aware of, and just doing a little bit of reading on from what you had sent me, and evidently this is basically a coalition of counties between Nebraska and Iowa. Tell us what this is exactly.
4: Yeah. So, Jack, one of the things that we're always doing is trying to figure out how we can put together a more compelling argument to business and industry to locate here, to expand here. And part of that is obviously putting the best foot forward for Lincoln and Lancaster County and trying to bring them to our MSA, which includes Seward County, too. Mm-hmm. We've done that for years and years. What many other areas have been very successful in doing is also doing a regional pitch. And so I came out of one moving here from the Austin area. We talked about the Austin-San Antonio corridor a whole lot.
2: Joining forces a little bit.
4: Yeah. And look, it's a more compelling vision when you get to sit down and say, hey, there's this many businesses in this corridor. There's this much workforce in this corridor. Here's the total amount of research between all the post-secondary institutions that exist in this corridor. It's a lot easier to pitch than, again, in my Texas experience, come to Round Rock, Texas, which most people aren't familiar with outside of that area and don't know is a wonderful suburb of the Austin area, but just not top of mind and doesn't have the same size of economy as that total labor shed. So we're really excited about launching this. This has been a partnership between the Omaha Chamber and the Lincoln Chamber. And so my colleague Heath Mello and I have really wanted to move forward on making a regionalized pitch more cohesively between the Lincoln and Omaha areas.
2: Interesting.
4: And we started in on the Ag Corridor is kind of the logical place to start. So lot of fun things about this.
2: When you have that combined sort of pitch, what parts of it are you able to make better or more strongly, I guess, when you're talking about a larger area in a region and multiple areas, multiple counties, multiple cities?
4: Okay, so when you're talking about the combined labor shed of Lincoln, Omaha, or population base, I mean, that's over a million just in those two cities alone, let alone the entire MSA of Omaha, which pops into western Iowa as well. And so we get to say, hey, look, when you're coming to the Lenoma Corridor, or the I-80 corridor, or whatever you want to call this, the AgWorks corridor, you're coming into an area that's got close to a million people within 30 minutes of drive time from the center of it. You're coming into an area that has a huge amount of total research base. When you think of the flagship institution in Lincoln, you think of what's going on in Omaha, all the medical research at the Med Center that's happening. We can cite a massive number for research and multiple centers of excellence when it comes to ag technology or ag genomics or ag startup resources. And so it just becomes a very compelling response to, well, I don't know if my company can be successful here. What do you have that's going to be supporting us for success in this environment? We can point to a lot of factors.
2: Because you're talking about Seward, Lancaster, Saunders, Dodge, Washington, Douglas, Sarpy, Cass, Odo, and then Pottawatomie and Mills in Iowa. That's the footprint of this place. The type of organizations or companies that you're pitching and you hope to target with something like this, is it someplace that would have a single headquarters perhaps? And I know it might be different, but I'm just trying to envision what pitching a region looks like. Is it that pulls from the entire thing, multiple locations or footprints, or what what's the typical kind of profile that you're thinking of when you think of something like this?
4: So several industries, and again, in the Lincoln and Omaha cores, that's where we're talking more about office space, headquarters, maybe research facilities, maybe closer to the edges of the cities, talking about more production type of facilities or manufacturing facilities. And then out in the more rural areas of that footprint, we're talking about some of the on-site ag research that can happen that needs to happen on a farm or mm-hmm. within herds, that type of thing. And so we're looking at, animal health technology. Think companies like Zoetis or other bioresearch that can happen. Ag tech, industrial. Bio is a big place. Ag equipment, which we are already huge in. Both in this area and in Omaha. I mentioned the startup community, especially with the Combine program that's part of Invest Nebraska on Innovation Campus, on Nebraska's campus here, is a huge asset for us. And then food processing. We are home to one of the few true research centers of excellence in food processing center here at Innovation Campus as well. It used to be on East Campus mm-hmm. near the dairy store.
2: Yeah.
4: And so like any company that has a touch in those industries or would be supported, for example, by the food processing center.
2: Gotcha.
4: Really becomes a target. And so we've got about 6 to 8 sort of verticals that we're really pitching this.
2: And so you're saying, look, your logistics are going to be more efficient, right? Your workforce is going, you're going to have a lot more choices when it comes to yep. the workforce. There are going to be a lot of companies that are around here as well doing similar things that you might partner with, work alongside, supply from, maybe merge with down the road. Who knows what that looks like exactly. And then you got the sort of the utilities and the research academic side of it too.
4: Yeah.
2: Right.
4: Yeah.
2: So that's an interesting package.
4: And look, the other thing that's compelling to all of those industries is they want to remain close to the front end producers, right? And so you can be in the middle of this corridor and metaphorically throw a rock in just about any direction, and you're going to hit one of the major crops that's produced nationally. You're going to hit one of the major livestock types that's produced
2: makes
4: nationally.
2: Makes a lot of sense.
4: And so it's a really compelling way to look at an economy. So you can go check it out. We've got some information at agworkscorridor.com. That's just a website that people can poke around on more mm-hmm. of as a marketing tool. But we launched this with Omaha at the Ag Tech Connect conference that was held on Innovation Campus right around July 15th
2: mm-hmm.
4: When we were out in Madison. And so our economic development teams were there, and this was just received really, really well. We're excited about it. And I hope it becomes the model that we can collaborate on other industries outside of agriculture related.
2: Right. But a good place to start, where you do well, where you do very well and have some of the stuff there that other places don't. Let's talk about Madison, Wisconsin.
4: Yeah.
2: I know that they went on a trip with several other people, including the mayor. I talked to her about it last week, and this was another kind of peer city visit to learn and and Madison is one. Although it's bigger than Lincoln, it often seems to come up in a lot of the same, like lists.
4: It does. It
2: probably
4: does.
2: Because it's, Midwest, university town, government town as well. And so that's probably why. But I've never been to Madison, so just kind of curious what your perceptions of it were generally to start.
4: Yeah, so first I will mention that the Madison MSA is close to 800,000 people.
2: Yeah.
4: And so I know Madison proper, if you look at it on paper, I believe the number is something like 350,000. Lincoln is 300,000 now. Right. And so some people say, oh, gosh, we're just as big as Madison.
2: It's just a bigger MSA.
4: No. It's a larger footprint, and so I do want to be clear about that. But thrilled that we were able to take 60 people out there. 60 people traveling to any community is a big deal, and it actually says something really big about Lincoln and the business community and the community leaders here in Lincoln that we were able to go out there. And it is a working trip. This wasn't just a fun...
2: Wasn't just brats and cheese
4: July.
2: And
4: yeah,
2: beer?
4: Yeah.
2: No? Okay.
4: Now, there was a certain amount of that consumed on the trip.
2: I mean, how can you not?
4: I don't want to lead anybody astray by this. But no, we were out there. Look, one of the first things we wanted to see and learn about was the Monona Terrace Conference Center. Conference Center, very live conversation here. That is a beautiful facility. So if you ever get to go see it or go to a conference on it, it is on Lake Monona. It is a Frank Lloyd Wright designed facility built posthumously.
2: Wow.
4: But it is 25 years old.
2: Oh.
4: And so that's even younger than I expected. And it people will tell you, folks that were there 30 and 40 years ago will tell you that catalyzed the changing face of downtown in Madison. And they would have found their own way through it. But having a convention center down there has been a huge deal. Now, much like our arena, the live conversation for them is, oh gosh, we're out of space and we need some bigger facilities here. How are we going to expand on this? And that is super hard when you're on a lakefront. And so we also spent some time just kind of learning about the story. It's funny, you go there now, everybody loves it, kind of like the arena here. Back then, for folks that were here, there was a substantial public argument about, do we do this? Is it a boondoggle? It's hasn't been a boondoggle. It's viewed as very much as a community asset, much like the arena is now. So spent a lot of time learning about that. We also went to the Epic Systems campus. Epic Systems, for anybody who is listening that has a MyChart account, when they go to the doctor.
3: Yes, Mayor mentioned this. Yeah.
4: Yeah. And, oh my gosh.
3: Unfortunately, too familiar with it. Yes. I mean, there's a,
4: maybe not, people wish that they didn't.
3: It's not always the most exciting thing to log into necessarily, but yes, but it's a nice, it's a completely kind of change the way that you do doctor's visits and schedules and communications and everything. Yeah.
4: This company, by the way, so it's a massive company now, thousands and thousands of employees. All of them have to live within 45 minutes of work. All of them have to work on site every day in a normal workaday experience. And they have these buildings, which no one is going to believe me, but you know, one of the buildings is themed like a Harry Potter castle. One of them is themed like Alice in Wonderland. One of them, I think there was one that was like a safari. My favorite one was the mystery one, and it had like pictures of Clue, the game, and Sherlock Holmes stories and stuff. And it's its own kind of arts and museum. But what I love about this story is it's the story of a woman named Judy Faulkner, who is 83 years young this year, and is still the CEO of the company. Founded the company. She was a software engineer that figured out this technology that it was an easier and more secure way to share medical records, and just built and built and built. And her business philosophy has been not to acquire, say, competitors.
3: Right.
4: Right. And never to allow this company to be acquired or to go public. So, it is a true unique, unicorn story of a unicorn business, that is now just this point of pride in the suburbs outside of Madison. And it was a fascinating thing to get to experience out there.
3: I asked the mayor this, and I'm curious, I don't know if you noticed anything, but I always ask, you know, when you go on these trips, you see obviously a lot of things that you're learning from and taking notes on. And I always wonder too, do you see things or hear things that say, oh, well, we got a good here, you know, in some of these areas in ways that maybe other places are looking to or more aspirational for them.
4: Yeah.
3: Do you ever see it? Do you see things like that?
4: Yeah, we did. You might remember when we went to Boise, I was expecting to really hopefully steal a lot of ideas to help ignite more startup and entrepreneurship from Boise. And I came away from Boise saying, you know what, Lincoln's punching above our weight. One of the things on this trip that I felt like Lincoln actually is doing well compared to Madison, at least if you have the N of one, was kind of a surprise. Some of our leaders went and talked with the city of Madison while they were there, and I'm glad we're, you know, comparing and contrasting. Takes a lot longer for the city of Madison to approve a commercial permit.
3: I think the mayor said the same thing, as a matter of fact. Yeah.
4: Really, really, really interesting. And so it's just nice to get these touch points to understand like where we're strong, where we can do better, and where we need to grow together as a community. And I just appreciate everybody that went. We had about 2/3 of that group was private sector businesses that That other third was kind of nonprofit and other government leadership. The joke the whole time was, oh gosh, how many city council members do we have here? Is it a quorum? You know, people really want to use these as opportunities to learn and figure out how communities can grow. And the last thing I will say, you go to Madison and it's, you know, larger, and it's got a certain amount of activity that sometimes I think we look at as enviously, maybe. And the term that I kept using is, we're here to be inspired. We're here to get excited about something and bring it back to Lincoln and make our city that little bit better. We're not here to show up and see, oh gosh, it's so much better somewhere else, and kick the dirt. Yeah. That's not going to make Lincoln any better. It's how can we rally around something like a conference center and get something built that's really going to move our city forward that we're excited about 20 years from now.
2: All right. Interesting to hear. And there may be some new real estate available in Madison when their head coach gets fired in a couple of weeks. In any case, that's another item, though. I probably didn't talk about that much. Thank you very much, Jason. I appreciate it. We will talk to you down the road. All right.
4: Thanks so much, Jack.
2: That's my prediction. They got Notre Dame in like week two.
5: Oh, yeah.
2: They're in trouble.
5: It's hot seat.
2: 8:27. We'll take a break. More coming up on KLIN.
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0: KLIN weather brought to you by Bryant Air Conditioning, Heating, Electrical, and Plumbing.
1: Tuesday will be mostly cloudy to partly sunny and not as warm. After torrential rains overnight, morning temperatures have been running about 10 degrees cooler than yesterday, but still humid. Highs on Tuesday will be near 90 degrees with east to northeast winds around 5 to 10 miles per hour. Tonight, mostly cloudy with a low in the lower 70s before a mostly sunny Wednesday and a high in the lower 90s. From the 10-11 Severe Weather Center, I'm meteorologist Jessica Blum.
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3: The Nebraska men's basketball team is coming to Central Nebraska this fall. Nebraska will take on Kansas State and Grand Island. The matchup between the Huskers and Wildcats, presented by Pinnacle Bank, takes place on Monday, October 26th at the Big Iron Event Center. The Grand Island game will not be included in the 2026-27 Husker basketball season ticket packages. The matchup with Kansas State is Nebraska's third exhibition game, as the Huskers will host St. Louis on Friday, October 9th, and travel to BYU on Friday, October 16th. For the 2026-27 season, schools are allowed to play up to three exhibition games. The remaining non-conference schedule will be announced later this week. And 2026 Big Ten Media Days gets underway today in Chicago. Sports Nightly will have the latest beginning at 6 on Lincoln's Husker Radio, 1499.3 KLIN.
0: Trending from the KLIN Newsroom.
4: An Apple Park crew was presented with challenge coins during a ceremony yesterday at Fire Station 9. They saved a young child using new tech that helped them adjust their treatment plan. Captain Scott Wiebe says having a pediatric patient in a life-threatening situation significantly adds pressure.
5: Extremely high-stress situation. They were calm. They were professional. They were trained. And as a result of that, an exceptionally positive outcome.
4: The child was stabilized, transported to a pediatric hospital, and is expected to make a full recovery. A Lincoln woman is accused of deliberately setting a fire inside an apartment unit near 27th and Old Cheney Saturday night. LPD Public Information Manager Erica Thomas said the victim said 27-year-old Alondria Bohannon had intentionally started items on fire on the stovetop.
6: As the victim extinguished the flames, the suspect left. She later returned and officers took her into custody. She was arrested and taken to the Lancaster County Jail for first-degree arson.
4: Thomas said a partially melted propane torch was found inside the oven. The Lincoln Airport is hosting a third annual Human Trafficking Awareness Day Friday to educate the public about recognizing the warning signs of trafficking. Airport Marketing Director Rachel Barr said they have trained their employees to identify and report suspected trafficking.
7: We're not going to solve it, but airports do play a really important role in being able to raise that awareness and have our staff be trained and bringing that here to the Lincoln community and saying that we want to be part of that solution, I think is incredibly important.
4: First District Congressman Mike Flood will take questions from area constituents during a town hall this afternoon at Nebraska Wesleyan. The public event begins at 5 at the Rogers Center for Fine Arts. Signs, backpacks, and large bags are prohibited, and a clear bag policy will be enforced. Heavy rain overnight created some flash flooding across the area. Lincoln Airport reported nearly an inch and a half, with most of that in the 2 a.m. hour. Since midnight, East Campus reports 2.65 inches, Walton 2.05, and 1.69 northwest of Eagle. With the rain moving out, National Weather Service meteorologist Laurel McCoy tells KLIN News.
8: We should be dry most of the day. Cloud cover will be hanging around. That will help keep us a little bit cooler. Going to see highs right around 90 degrees.
4: And Nebraska Task Force 1 is returning home from a 12-day flood response mission in South Texas. The Lincoln-based team contacted more than 240 residents, left flood information at nearly 250 other properties, and helped local officials prepare for possible flooding along the New Aces River. Task force expected back in Nebraska today. Next news follows Fox News at the top of the hour on the Voice of Lincoln, 1499.3 KLIN.
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0: KLIN weather brought to you by Bryant Air Conditioning, Heating, Electrical, and Plumbing.
1: Tuesday will be mostly cloudy to partly sunny and not as warm. After torrential rains overnight, morning temperatures have been running about 10 degrees cooler than yesterday, but still humid. Highs on Tuesday will be near 90 degrees with east to northeast winds around 5 to 10 miles per hour. Tonight, mostly cloudy with a low in the lower 70s before a mostly sunny Wednesday and a high in the lower 90s. From the 1011 Severe Weather Center, I'm meteorologist Jessica Blum.
0: Waking babies in the North Bottoms. And then helping them ace the ACT since the 90s. It's the voice of Nebraska volleyball, John Baylor.
2: Well, actually, we're not going to be talking to John Baylor today. Just communicated with him, and we're going to catch back up next week. So he ended up having a conflict today, so and it's all right too because we do have some. Some news here this morning, which we touched on at the top of the 8 o'clock hour, and reporting from Aaron Sandiford of the Omaha World Herald is that Lynn Walls will be naming a running mate today, which we kind of figured was happening. But she has picked her lieutenant governor, should she win, and his name is Ben Steffen. Okay, so as we talked about, and I lost my notes on this, and so what he's from Humboldt, which if you don't know your geography, not that I don't, but if you don't know your geography, Steve, that's southeast corner, right?
3: Correct, Richardson County, and Humboldt, of course, home of Humboldt Table Rock Steiner High School. Don't ask me the mascot, I don't know.
2: Okay. And so I thought, you know, maybe she would go further west.
3: Mm-hmm.
2: This is kind of the profile I expected, but I thought she might go further west with this. But she doesn't, stays in southeast Nebraska. But as we mentioned, he's he's a corn and soybean farmer. Been an ag advocate. He ran for apparently. What was the Richardson County Board, I believe so, as a Republican in 2012. He has since, and I don't know exactly when this happened, but he has since changed his party registration, and he is now registered as a Democrat. Has testified pretty extensively, it sounds like, in front of the legislature and even in front of Congress on farm policy issues. And that's about all I know right now. I was not familiar with him prior to this, but Aaron has the reporting on this, and we'll see what we hear specifically. I assume that's what this event is going to be about today, and have him there and make some comments. You could drill down and analyze the strategy, and they do this in presidential races too, is they just drill down and like, where do they have to be from, what demographics, what correct, boxes do they need to check, and then what they usually end up concluding, the pundits do on the presidential races, is, well, you know what, we probably overanalyze this because it doesn't make as much of a difference as we give it credit for. If that's true of that race, I think it's probably even more true of the lieutenant governor. But
3: yes,
2: you take, as we've seen in this election, you take advantages where you can get them. And sometimes you're looking for someone who's going to go out and have a little bit of particular, unique legitimacy in critiquing your opponents in certain areas. And we've seen that with, I think, the running mates that have been selected by both Lindstrom and by Walls here. Different kind of areas. This is more an ag focused one, clearly. And then, you know, the Lindstrom one is a little bit more, I think, going to focus a bit more on economic development, tax incentives, those sorts of things. And so, well, we will see what this means exactly. But Walls and Steffen, and we now know who, at least of those three major candidates, who all of their running mates, so to speak, will be on this. Maybe we could get a lieutenant governor debate if we can't get a full gubernatorial
3: debate.
2: It'd be interesting. Yeah. You would have a You have a prosecutor up there. You'd have a volleyball coach up there, and you'd have a farmer up there.
3: Yeah,
2: I think. I mean, that sounds like a prosecutor, a farmer, and a volleyball coach walk into a bar. I think I want to see that debate. Maybe
3: I'd be.
2: We're
3: cool
2: not
3: going
2: to get the Walls, Lindstrom, Pillen, all three of them up on stage, and maybe you'll still. I mean, I wouldn't be surprised if you still got Walls and Lindstrom up on stage.
3: Yeah.
2: Because I think they both probably would like the visual of that.
3: Of course.
2: And so maybe you will still have that. And then just the other thing that this brings to mind, and we talked about it yesterday with Tim Ruzza, is the strategy by the Lindstrom campaign, which is radio silence.
3: Yeah.
2: And just head down, I guess, getting signatures, but... No, I mean, I've seen no comments, no press releases. Their website still says coming soon.
3: Mm-hmm.
2: Our campaign home is on its way. Check back soon with the new state of Nebraska. Do you think she picked this running mate because he was chopped off of the Lindstrom graphic?
3: You know what? That wouldn't be.
4: It's a bold strategy.
2: I was just saying, you're looking for someone who can critique very specific things sometimes with legitimacy.
3: Mm-hmm.
2: There's only a small chunk of Nebraska that was chopped off of the original Lindstrom graphic. And it was Southeast Nebraska would include that area.
3: That was quite the boondoggle.
2: Yeah. So that's it. Now, I would love to hear what the strategy with the Lindstrom folks is. I don't totally know why you wouldn't be out there, especially because at least at the outset of this whole thing, mm-hmm. you took some fire and didn't ever respond.
3: Mm-hmm.
2: And sure, there's intentionality about it, but you have a short period of time.
3: Oh, yeah.
2: To get your name out there, get earned media.
3: Yes.
2: Get in the headlines, doing interviews,
3: yeah,
2: all of those. And I just wonder what unless you're just trying to get the messaging fully down at this point, and you feel like you've got to have that exactly where you want it before you go public, or maybe you have a huge, huge plan and dates selected purposefully about when this is actually going to happen. But I don't know why you'd wait, especially when there's just... This has been such an active, it feels like it's been such an active political season.
3: Well, and then you got to keep in mind, too, look at Dan Osborne's playbook. I mean, he has been top of mind since announcing he was running for the Senate against Pete Ricketts.
2: And before he would get on the ballots.
3: Yeah.
2: He was doing, plenty of stuff. And so there's no mm-hmm. reason he couldn't be doing that. But, and then especially when the one thing that you talk about with this is why I would really do it.
3: Yeah.
2: Right? The one thing that's happened with the campaign is entering the race and then the logo thing.
3: Yeah.
2: That is still the last thing everyone's talking about. And in a weird way, you're just kind of keeping it in everyone's mind, which is not what you want front of mind.
3: Oh, no.
2: No. I don't know what the strategy there is exactly, or is there still a chance? Here's the other theory. I'm trying to come up with what I can. Maybe they're still testing the water?
3: Could be.
2: I don't know. I mean, you've got an organization, you've got Lindstrom for Nebraska, you set up these things, you're getting the signatures, but I don't know if they're concerned about getting the signatures.
3: You think?
2: I don't think so. No, I don't. Yeah. I mean, I assume they've got money to get the signatures. They've got, and it's not Pillen money, I'm sure, but I'm sure they've got some dollars, and it's only 6,000 signatures. The main issue is you just have to have it, easy for me to say, but main issue is you just got to be diverse geographically.
3: Right. And I guess the whole thing, too, is obviously you do the research ahead of time to make sure that you are able to go out there and get the correct number of signatures to get on the ballot.
2: But I assume at the end of in August, at some point, he's going to say, well, I'm going on a 93-county tour, a barnstorming tour. We're doing town halls in every in every place, and maybe they just want to get that fully scheduled first. I don't know, but yeah. I don't get it. It's definitely not. If it were me running it, I'd be saying, yeah, let's get you out there. Let's get some hits in.
3: Right.
2: Let's get on the air. Mm-hmm. Let's get a little. I mean, yeah, I don't know. I was having that, and that is. And that, by the way, is the conventional of the major races, even though it's a three-way race, because the Senate race and the twists and turns, they never stop. We are going to look back on this whole thing, and I think there's still a whole lot of goofiness yet to happen, but there's going to be some kind of what was the podcast series that Slow Burn? There's going to be a Slow Burn type documentary or podcast series or something on this Senate race.
3: Oh yeah.
2: When it's all said and done and all of the gamesmanship that is going on and all of the characters that are involved. And like I said, it's still to come. The things that we still have yet, that we still are variables in what happens with this is now that there's a lawsuit that has been filed asking the court to essentially force the Democrats to put someone on the ballot. If that happens, then what? Who do they put on the ballot? Who do you put on the ballot if you don't want to win the race?
5: Yeah.
2: But you have to. I mean, the best choice is no one.
3: Correct.
2: What's the second best choice?
3: Put so many candidates on the ballot to confuse the uninformed voter.
2: Well, they're not, but yeah. They can only put one on the ballot. So I don't know how you put on the ballot someone from your party who you don't want people from your party or sympathetic to your party to vote for.
3: Mm-hmm.
2: Again, and it sounds like I'm joking here, but there are no more jokes in this campaign in terms of what is unrealistic. No. And when I say they're going to probably, if they would have to do this, look at the name of the candidate and to the degree you can find someone with a name who's willing to do it, with a name that will somehow dissuade people for Democrats and Democratic adjacent partisans, that will dissuade that group of people from voting for that person. Now, how do you do that? I don't know. It's kind of a fun conversation to have.
3: Mm-hmm.
2: Do you have anyone with the last name Republican?
3: Yeah. Well, and also you think about it too, if that's the route you're going to go, how much damage is that going to do to your brand in the future when you want to have a viable candidate?
2: Fair enough. And some of that has already been done, given that you just don't have candidates in some races where they haven't had anybody willing to do it. And I guess that's the other thing. How can the court compel the Democrats to put someone on the ballot if there's no one willing to do it?
3: Right.
2: What do you do? What exactly do you do? And I'm not saying there wouldn't be anyone that's willing, but I assume they would make that argument. Like, you can't make someone run for Senate.
3: Yeah.
2: You can't. I mean, I don't know how you're going to do that. You can say that the Democrats are required to run someone, but in the end, I don't know how you compel someone to run if they don't want to. It's an odd scenario.
3: Mm-hmm. Yeah.
2: It's an odd. But I'm just thinking, if they somehow were in that situation where they had to put someone in, what would you do? You would look at what their name is and see if you could dissuade, like somehow have their name convince people it's actually a Republican. And so Dan Osborne,

0: What's their profile? What's their name? Right. What do they do?
1: Yeah, it's almost like be unvotable, but don't be too sympathetic. You don't want to like fall into the self-deprecating, which people love.
0: But again, I think the main people that they're targeting are low-information voters, and so I don't know that they'll even hear much from this this candidate. Because if they're high-information voters, they know what's going on here.
1: Yeah. And a lot of times, and not to generalize, but the lower-informed voters only vote on big election years, i.e. presidential elections.
0: And this would be the second most a midterm election like this when there's a lot on the ballot. And then keep in mind, the other thing you have to think about if you were in this scenario is that there is a chance that you've got two new candidates on the ballot as well from the new parties that have formed.
1: Yeah.
0: And how does that interplay? Oh, and by the way, they want those candidates to specifically take away votes. One is designed to take away votes from Osborne. One of is designed to take away votes from Ricketts. And so they've got to design candidates with that specific purpose in mind.
1: Yeah.
0: They don't. They want them to appeal to only one very particular type of voter, which is why they've chosen the party names that they have. And I wonder if they think about, again, the name, what they say on the campaign trail to the extent they're saying anything.
1: Correct.
0: Are they playing a character this entire time? You know, this group that's the America First Party, are they going to have someone who's kind of acting like the quintessential MAGA candidate, even though the idea is to take away votes from the Republicans and help Dan Osborne?
1: Yeah, and conversely,
0: and then vice versa. Are they going to have somebody who's a very believable pro-labor, more blue collar is bluer than Dan Osborne's?
1: Right.
0: Wearing a hard hat everywhere?
1: Of course. Wearing a welding mask.
0: Like, these are all, I said these things somewhat jokingly a couple of weeks ago. These are, all of these considerations are now in play. The biggest issue is going to be, are you going to have people like the Cindy Burbanks of the world who are willing to take on these roles as, you know, distractions or actors in some cases, or vote stealers, or bad candidates, unappealing candidates. All of that is on the table, and the circus has already been going on for months. This would take it to another. I'm so fascinated to see, because this is probably going to happen with those two new parties.
1: Yeah.
0: And that doesn't even mention that there's a lot of talk about how they can legally get these candidates on the ballot. Do they have to have a convention, a convention that's open to their party members? Who are their party members? How many do they have? They got to have 25 of them, I think, to sign the affidavit or the petition to get the people on. But beyond that, how many people are even joining this party and are only people joining this party that are sympathetic to the sort of interference that they're running? Or will you have people who are earnestly joining what they think this party is? Or will you have people who know what's going on and try and get in the party to sabotage it from within?
1: Right.
0: This is crazy. And you've got it with two parties. And so the parties may not want to have these conventions because they don't know who's going to show up.
1: Right.
0: What they'd probably like to do is handpick their candidate, thinking about the things that I mentioned before, and design what he or she is going to do and how are they going to specifically siphon off the votes that they need to. But that could all be screwed up if you've got a convention where there's power in the party members or one that's public and the draws criticism.
1: Yeah.
0: Or you try and do it quietly or you don't have a convention and you probably get sued again.
1: Yeah. Yeah.
0: And there'll be an argument that, well, no, the state law requires that they have a convention.
1: Yeah.
0: We went over some of those statutes last night on Drive Time Lincoln.
1: Yes.
0: What started as, here's a crazy scenario. You think they would actually have like an actor pretend to be someone? Do you think they would have someone whose name will sound like don't vote for

0: for Senate.
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0: I'm Liz Claman, and this is the Fox Business Report.
1: Stocks open mixed with the Dow rallying, but the Nasdaq losing ground. Investors are looking at moderating crude oil prices and encouraging earnings news, though tech stocks are lower again on concerns about high valuations. And because there's a report saying China is developing technology to make competitive chips, Micron Technology, NVIDIA, and SK Hynix shares all are losing ground. Boeing's quarter held up better than expected despite expenses related to the Air Force One planes it's creating, and Boeing shares are up 1.5%. Coca-Cola says people are drinking more of its beverages. It was able to raise prices to cover higher costs, and it was helped by the FIFA World Cup in the recent quarter. Coca-Cola shares are up 5%. That's your Fox Business Report. I'm Jenny Coselda, invested in you.
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3: First District Congressman Mike Flood will take questions from area constituents during a town hall this afternoon at Nebraska Wesleyan. The public event begins at 5 at the Rogers Center for Fine Arts. Signs, backpacks, and large bags are prohibited. A clear bag policy will be enforced. Nebraska Task Force One returns home today after a 12-day flood response mission in South Texas. The Lincoln-based team contacted more than 240 residents, left flood information at nearly 250 other properties, and helped local officials prepare for possible flooding along the Nueces River. The task force expected back today. Heavy rain overnight created some flash flooding across the area, the airport receiving nearly 1.5 inches, and most of that in the 2 o'clock hour. Since midnight, East Campus 2.65, Walton 2.05, and 1.69 northwest of Eagle. With the rain moving out, National Weather Service meteorologist Laurel McCoy says,
4: we should be dry most of the day. Cloud cover will be hanging around. That will help keep us a little bit cooler. Going to see highs right around 90 degrees.
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5: Mostly cloudy to partly sunny and not as warm. After torrential rains overnight, morning temperatures have been running about 10 degrees cooler than yesterday, but still humid. Highs on Tuesday will be near 90 degrees with east to northeast winds around 5 to 10 miles per hour. Tonight, mostly cloudy with a low in the lower 70s before a mostly sunny Wednesday and a high in the lower 90s. From the 1011 Severe Weather Center, I'm meteorologist Jessica Blum.
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0: KLIN celebrates America's 250th birthday.
1: They were two teenage boys with vivid imaginations and a love of science fiction when they changed our culture forever. In 1933, Jerry Siegel and Joe Shuster created a costume superhero with a secret identity, and 5 years later, Superman debuted in Action Comics number one. For almost 90 years, the last son of Krypton has fought for truth, justice, and the American way.
2: What is a hero? My answer was that a hero is someone who commits a courageous action without considering the consequences. Now my definition is completely different. I think a hero is an ordinary individual who finds the strength to persevere and endure in spite of overwhelming obstacles.
1: Siegel and Shuster created a whole new genre of fiction that led to the pantheon of superheroes, including Batman, Wonder Woman, and the Green Lantern, characters who have represented the best of our American values for almost a century.
3: I started my adventure in the Air Force Reserve as a payload system operator.
4: A flight medic in the Air Force Reserve.
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1: KLIN celebrates America's 250th birthday.
2: He grew up in poverty and never attended high school or college, but Abraham Lincoln became one of our nation's greatest presidents, keeping our nation whole after the Civil War, even after 11 southern states tried to secede from the Union.
3: 47 years ago, our fathers brought forth on this continent a new nation, conceived in liberty and dedicated to the proposition that all men are created equal.
2: He persuaded Congress to pass the amendment that abolished slavery, and he delivered one of the most important speeches in the history of our nation, the Gettysburg Address, honoring our fallen soldiers and advocating for equality and our democratic government.
4: We here highly resolve that these dead shall not have died in vain, and that this nation under God shall have a new birth of freedom, and that government of the people, by the people, and for the people shall not perish from the earth.
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2: Fox News, I'm Therese Crowley. Capitol Rotunda honors and farewell for the late GOP Senator Lindsey Graham. President Trump tells Fox and Friends he was very much a hawk, but reveals Graham thought it was time to make a deal with Iran.
3: Over the last few weeks, I would say that he became like, if you could make a deal, it's better making a deal in this case than just destroying the rest of the country. We destroyed most of it, frankly, but he was somebody that said it's a good time to make a deal.
2: President Trump meeting Israel's prime minister in the Oval Office next about Iran after a sit-down with Ukraine's President Zelensky over Russia. All three will attend Graham's funeral at National Cathedral this afternoon. The Senate will honor Graham tonight with a vote for Russia's sanctions. The senator just came back from Ukraine the night before he died, saying he could see them paving the way to peace. 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
4: Overnight thunderstorms produced some flash flooding and upwards of 2.5 inches of rain in parts of Lincoln and Lancaster County. And while temperatures will remain hot,
5: going to see highs right around 90 degrees, going to feel much cooler than yesterday. Heat indices that feels like temperature, probably going to get up till into the mid-90s.
4: That's National Weather Service meteorologist Laurel McCoy. Five LFR EMTs were honored yesterday for saving a critically ill child using advanced technology. The crew received challenge coins and certificates from a nationally recognized pediatric emergency care platform. EMT Tim Freshman says the award is the best gift he could receive.
6: I can only take a little bit of credit. All my coworkers over here, it's a team effort. This is not a sole job. It's a big team. It's a collaborative effort. It's an honor.
4: Responders say the new tech allows them to assign responsibilities and calculate medications while they are en route. Tom Stanton, KLIN News.
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7: Tuesday will be mostly cloudy to partly sunny and not as warm. After torrential rains overnight, morning temperatures have been running about 10 degrees cooler than yesterday, but still humid. Highs on Tuesday will be near 90 degrees with east to northeast winds around 5 to 10 miles per hour. Tonight, mostly cloudy with a low in the lower 70s before a mostly sunny Wednesday and a high in the lower 90s. From the 1011 Severe Weather Center, I'm meteorologist Jessica Blum.
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8: Palmer with a basketball, hands it off to Watson, shoots a three. Got it! Bang! 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
1: Flying to Afghanistan, bringing wounded warriors back to Germany.
0: We take care of injured personnel on a daily basis.
1: And then flying them from Germany back to the States.
4: As a member of the Thunderbirds, I get to be a part of a team that passes on the message of the United States Air Force Reserve to the U.S. and the world.
3: It's a very exciting career.
4: One of the greatest things about the Air Force Reserve is all the different opportunities.
0: The training in the Air Force Reserve is second to none.
2: It gave me the opportunity to go to college.
0: The Air Force Reserve actually paid for my education, which allowed me to commission. It was definitely a bonus.
5: Probably the most exciting thing I've done is support humanitarian relief operations in places like Haiti.
6: The Reserve gave me the opportunity to learn something totally different from what I did.
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0: the Momo Pizzeria and Ristorante Studios. 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
1: A day of mourning in Washington. I'm Lisa Brady, Fox News. As lawmakers pay tribute to the late Senator Lindsey Graham.
2: I choose to remember Lindsey Graham as a man who could disagree with you without being disagreeable.
1: Vice President and former Senator J.D. Vance, part of a ceremony in the Capitol Rotunda.
2: I remember Lindsey Graham as a man who loved people. And because he loved people, he was willing to reason with them, to respect them, and ultimately to persuade them.
1: Graham's flag-draped casket next heading to Washington's National Cathedral for a funeral where President Trump will speak, and two world leaders will be there to pay respects, Ukraine's President Zelensky and Israeli Prime Minister Benjamin Netanyahu, both of them meeting first with the president. The Netanyahu meeting focusing on the fight with Iran, President Trump telling Fox and Friends they can't break deals anymore.
3: This is actually a good time to make a deal for them. If they don't make a deal, then I go back and I finish the job, but that's going to take them forever to rebuild.
1: Also saying he doesn't want to bomb bridges and power plants, and that Pickaxe Mountain will be taken out if there's no deal. Israeli intelligence reportedly believes Iran moved nuclear equipment there. President Zelensky just posting he had a good meeting with the president, adding it's important for the diplomatic process to be reinvigorated, but also that they discussed ideas that could help Ukraine's fight against Russia. All 100 senators are invited to meet with Zelensky later today ahead of possible votes on a Russia sanctions bill and a key nomination.
4: Just the fact that they are moving tonight, that's just not because of Lindsey Graham with the Russian sanctions bill and also the confirmation of Jay Clayton as the director of national intelligence, but the idea that that is a timing issue, too, that they need as much time as possible.
1: Fox's Chad Pergram on Capitol Hill, the House already on summer break. 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
0: 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Here's John Adcox.
5: Governor Jim Pillen gave an update this morning on Nebraska's trade mission to Asia. Pillen says the part of the day that stuck with the delegation the most was visiting the Manila American Cemetery.
6: It has 17,000 American soldiers from World War II, almost a replica of what the Arlington Cemetery, and it was just an extraordinarily sobering moment for all of us.
5: State officials say the trade mission is designed to strengthen Nebraska's international partnerships while creating new opportunities for the state's agricultural and manufacturing sectors. Democratic gubernatorial candidate Lynn Walls has announced Humboldt farmer and agricultural leader Ben Steffen as her running mate in the 2026 Nebraska governor's race. The Lincoln Airport is hosting its third annual Human Trafficking Awareness Day this Friday to educate the public about recognizing the warning signs of trafficking. Marketing Director Rachel Barth says they have trained their employees to identify and report suspected trafficking.
7: We're not going to solve it, but airports do play a really important role in being able to raise that awareness and have our staff be trained and bringing that here to the Lincoln community and saying that we want to be part of that solution, I think, is incredibly important.
5: We have additional details at KLIN.com. Thunderstorms that produced some flash flooding have moved out of the area early this morning after upwards of 2.5 inches of rain fell in parts of Lincoln and Lancaster County. And while temperatures will remain hot,
8: going to see highs right around 90 degrees, going to feel much cooler than yesterday. Heat indices that feels like temperature, probably going to get up still into the mid-90s.
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0: Your chance to win tickets to Tim McGraw at Morton Amphitheater is right now. 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
9: One of America's greatest cities was founded by French colonists in 1781. It became part of the U.S. in 1803 after the Louisiana Purchase. New Orleans is the birthplace of jazz and home to Creole cooking and has provided dozens of famous recording artists, including Fats Domino, Louis Armstrong.
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0: New Orleans suffered unspeakable tragedy in 2005 when Hurricane Katrina hit, flooding 80% of the city and leaving tens of thousands without food, electricity, water, or medical care. But the city rebuilt, Mardi Gras returned, and the French Quarter and all of New Orleans came back strong.
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2: Tuesday will be mostly cloudy to partly sunny and not as warm. After torrential rains overnight, morning temperatures have been running about 10 degrees cooler than yesterday, but still humid. Highs on Tuesday will be near 90 degrees with east to northeast winds around 5 to 10 miles per hour. Tonight, mostly cloudy with a low in the lower 70s before a mostly sunny Wednesday and a high in the lower 90s. From the 10-11 Severe Weather Center, I'm meteorologist Jessica.
3: It's a beautiful day in this neighborhood, a beautiful day for a neighbor.
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5: Torrential downpours,
6: a lot of lightning.
4: From severe heat,
7: excessive heat warnings,
8: triple digits,
4: to severe thunderstorms.
9: Another night of severe thunderstorm watch.
4: Your severe weather station will have the latest.
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0: Welcome back in, Clay and Buck. We appreciate all of you hanging out with us. In addition to the Fauci diary revelations, when we come back, they have released the Robert Hur tapes, many of the investigatory aspects of the classified documents case there. And I want Buck to hear it because I want to get his read as a guy who used to work in intel. Biden is on tape talking to his ghostwriter, that is the person who would write one of his books, and saying on the tape, "I just found the classified documents downstairs." Buck, this initially occurred reportedly before he was president, right? So there is no protection in the same way that there might have been with President Trump, where, as you have pointed out, the president has argued at any point in time he can decide to declassify something. So this is a big story. It's going to slide under the radar. Also, Netanyahu, Zelensky, both in the Oval Office, all that and more. Born on America's darkest day of 9/11, the Tunnel of the Towers Foundation has been helping America's heroes ever since. Heroes like New York Police Department Officer Pedro Garcia, a 25-year veteran who answered the call in the aftermath of 9/11. Pedro spent many days in search and recovery efforts at Ground Zero. In this 25th anniversary year of 9/11, we continue to see the toll that day still taking on heroes and their families. Pedro bravely battled a 9/11-related illness that ultimately took his life, survived by his wife and their children who remember him as a man who cared deeply for others, always had a story to tell. Tunnel to Towers paid off his family's mortgage through their Fallen First Responder Home program. You can help more families like the Garcias by donating $11 a month at T2T.org. 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
5: News. I'm Gianna Gelosi. Lawmakers on both sides of the aisle are in Washington paying respects to the late Senator Lindsey Graham. Vice President J.D. Vance is one of them.
6: He saw that the Senate, at its very worst, could be a venue for character assassination. But because he loved people, he saw that the Senate, at its very best, could be a deliberative body geared towards persuading people.
5: Now, Ukrainian President Zelensky and Israeli Prime Minister Benjamin Netanyahu are attending the funeral service later today after separate meetings with President Trump on Iran.
7: On the issue of Iran, President Trump spoke from Air Force One on Monday, indicating the Iranians requested to meet following the 13-day U.S. bombing campaign. Now, Axios reports that Trump says he is ready for strong military action if talks fail.
5: And that is Fox's Trey Yinks reporting from Tel Aviv. 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
1: Trending from the KLIN newsroom.
8: A new regional economic development partnership is bringing communities in eastern Nebraska and western Iowa together to market the region as a national hub for agriculture and food innovation.
9: It's a more compelling vision when you get to sit down and say, hey, there's this many businesses in this corridor. There's this much workforce in this corridor. Here's the total amount of research between all the post-secondary institutions that exist in this corridor.
8: Lincoln Chamber of Commerce President and CEO Jason Ball says they have partnered with the Greater Omaha Chamber in launching the AgWorks corridor, which spans 11 counties. The Lancaster County Sheriff's Office is stepping up traffic enforcement as part of a nationwide effort to reduce speed-related crashes and fatalities. Through August 8th, motorists can expect to see more deputies on patrol across Lancaster County looking for speeding and other traffic violations. According to the Sheriff's Office, the extra patrols are part of the Speed Catches Up With You campaign, with overtime costs covered by a Nebraska Department of Transportation Highway Safety Office grant. John Adcox on the Voice of Lincoln, 1499.3 KLIN.
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10: Tuesday will be mostly mostly cloudy to partly sunny and not as warm. After torrential rains overnight, morning temperatures have been running about 10 degrees cooler than yesterday, but still humid. Highs on Tuesday will be near 90 degrees with east to northeast winds around 5 to 10 miles per hour. Tonight, mostly cloudy with a low in the lower 70s, before mostly sunny Wednesday and a high in the lower 90s. From the 1011 Severe Weather Center, I'm meteorologist Jessica Blum.
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14: a lot of lightning.
12: From severe heat,
15: excessive heat warnings,
16: triple digits,
12: to severe thunderstorms.
17: Another night of severe thunderstorm watch.
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0: from the Momo Pizzeria and Ristorante Studios, we are the voice of Lincoln. 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
1: Shared goals in the Oval Office. Lisa Brady, Fox News. The leaders of Ukraine and Israel each meeting with President Trump as both countries look to end long-lasting conflicts.
2: Ukrainian President Volodymyr Zelensky says he and President Trump discussed reinvigorating the peace process with Russia, as well as Ukraine licensing Patriot missile interceptor production. President Trump has signaled stronger support for Ukraine's war effort and is supporting a congressional sanctions package targeting companies and countries buying Russian oil. Israeli Prime Minister Benjamin Netanyahu was also greeted for a separate meeting with President Trump as President Trump considers intensifying military strikes against Iran.
1: Fox's Jared Halpern at the White House, which calls both meetings positive and productive. Netanyahu and Zelensky traveled to Washington for Lindsey Graham's funeral at Washington National Cathedral, where President Trump will eulogize the late senator this afternoon following an earlier ceremony on Capitol Hill.
3: U.S. military pallbearers carried Senator Graham's flag-draped casket into the Capitol Rotunda, where lawmakers, including South Carolina Congresswoman Sherry Biggs, spoke.
4: He was authentic. He never tried to be someone he wasn't.
3: Senate Majority Leader John Thune said he felt Graham's absence daily as he reflected on his legacy.
5: I traveled with Lindsey all over the world as part of congressional delegations, and I saw firsthand just how much he was respected by our allies and just how well he was able to connect with foreign leaders around the globe.
3: Vice President Vance said he learned a lot from watching and listening to Senator Graham that he was impossible not to like.
1: Fox's Jessica Rosenthal. A search through tornado wreckage continues in northeast Wisconsin.
6: Recovery won't happen overnight, but you will not go through this alone.
1: Menasha Mayor Austin Hammond says it may take several days to fully restore power, but so far no injuries reported from what the National Weather Service confirms was an EF3 tornado. 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
0: 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Here's John Adcox.
2: The Lincoln Chamber of Commerce has joined forces with the Greater Omaha Chamber in launching the AgWorks Corridor. On LNK Today, Lincoln Chamber President and CEO Jason Ball says the corridor is a coalition spanning 11 counties designed to attract new businesses in agriculture, food processing, animal health, ag technology, and manufacturing.
7: When you're coming to the AgWorks corridor, you're coming into an area that's got close to a million people within 30 minutes of drive time. You're coming into an area that has a huge amount of total research base.
2: More details at KLIN.com. An LFR crew was presented with challenge coins during a ceremony yesterday morning at Fire Station 9. They saved a young child using new technology that helped them adjust their treatment plan. Captain Scott Weeb says having a pediatric patient in a life-threatening situation significantly adds pressure.
8: Extremely high-stress situation. They were calm. They were professional. They were trained. And as a result of that, an exceptionally positive outcome.
2: The child was stabilized, transported to a pediatric hospital, and is expected to make a full recovery. Lincoln's newest skate park is closing to install new light poles. Karen Nalo with Lincoln Parks and Recreation says there's still a lot of work to do.
9: The intent is that whenever we're closing the skate park, to be as efficient with that closure as possible. So if there are other things that we can cover in that time frame, we will. But right now, that's the main focus.
2: The skate park had a soft opening in April while construction continues on the rest of Canopy Yard, including a playground and a dog park. The overall project remains on track for completion by the end of 2026. Additional details on these stories and more are available online at KLIN.com. John Adcox, KLIN News.
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10: It's a moment considered to be the birth of the television age in politics. 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
10: John F. Kennedy and Richard Nixon met at the network studio in Chicago. 70 million viewers tuned in to see the candidates answer questions from moderator Howard K. Smith.
12: We have to remember that the Cold War that Mr. Khrushchev is waging, his colleagues are waging, is waged all over the world, and it's waged right here in the United States.
13: I'm not satisfied until every American enjoys his full constitutional rights. I think we can do better. I don't want the talents of any American to go to waste.
10: Kennedy won the debate, according to TV viewers, but people who listen on the radio thought Nixon was the winner.
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14: Mostly sunny this afternoon, though you'll notice some areas of smoke moving in and hazy skies with some of that sunshine, as we're not as warm on this Tuesday with highs around 90 degrees. Northeast winds will be around 5 to 10 miles per hour. Tonight will be partly cloudy into the evening, then turning mostly cloudy with a very small chance at showers and thunderstorms, though will be humid with low temperatures in the lower 70s. From the 1011 Severe Weather Center, I'm meteorologist Jessica.
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1: Welcome back in here to Clay and Buck. It is pretty remarkable that even Alex Berenson, Clay, at this point, has to say that Fauci's megalomania was surprising even to him. And also the sloppiness of the whole thing, too, to write this stuff down. Who would write this stuff down about themselves in any situation? I'm the most famous person in the world. Who writes down... If you are the most famous person in the world, why would you write that down?
2: I have thought for a long time, as you have, that Fauci is an incredible villain, but his stupidity to have written an 1,100-page diary that is discoverable, as Rand Paul has discovered it, and they're now going to be able to grill him on this tomorrow, is astounding to me. Because his argument... could just be that he was right on everything and people are attacking him because of that reason, right? I mean, that's effectively what his best defenders have said for a long time. To write down the opposite of what you are saying publicly as often as he did in this 1,100-page diary is, I mean, he's basically blown himself up. And to your point, Buck, to be fair, people, even in their diaries, tend to slant things in their favor, right? I mean, it's your diary. Yeah. So, oh, he's so mean to me, or she's so, like, think about like little kids who are keeping diaries or teenage girls or whatever else. This is all just staggering to me that he could be this dumb.
1: Who could be the most famous person in the world and also the most handsome? Fauci. All right. 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
6: News, I'm Therese Crowley. Remembering what mattered, with a Capitol Rotunda farewell for the late Senator Lindsey Graham, Congresswoman Sherry Biggs from his home state of South Carolina.
7: What made Lindsey exceptional was his ability to work on difficult issues while maintaining personal relationships with people who disagreed with him. He believed that conversations mattered. He believed that showing up mattered.
6: President Trump tells Fox he was very much a hawk, but reveals Graham thought it was time to make a deal with Iran. The president just met Israel's prime minister about that in the Oval Office after a sit-down with Ukraine's President Zelensky over Russia. All three attending Graham's funeral at National Cathedral this afternoon, and the Senate will honor Graham tonight with a vote for Russia's sanctions. Amid all this, oil tumbles another $5 a barrel to $78. 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
8: Governor Jim Pillen is leading a Nebraska delegation in Asia that includes farmers and ranchers. While in the Philippines, the delegation is promoting Nebraska products.
9: Tomorrow we'll be with the meat trade show here in Manila. You know, obviously in the Philippines, pork is a real high priority in their diet.
8: Pillen is also meeting with government leaders responsible for agriculture and energy with the goal of strengthening trade relationships and expanding markets for Nebraska producers. The Lancaster County Sheriff's Office has joined the nationwide Speed Catches Up With You enforcement campaign aimed at reducing crashes caused by excessive speed.
3: Summertime is our highest time for accidents. Everybody's out and about and doing things. I know the lakes are busy and our deputies are out patrolling those areas, and I'm sure our extra deputies will be in those areas too.
8: Chief Deputy Ben Houchin says from now through August 8th, deputies will conduct increased saturation patrols in marked cruisers throughout the county. John Adcox on the Voice of Lincoln, 1499.3 KLIN.
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10: Mostly sunny this afternoon, though you'll notice some areas of smoke moving in and hazy skies with some of that sunshine, as we're not as warm on this Tuesday with highs around 90 degrees. Northeast winds will be around 5 to 10 miles per hour. Tonight will be partly cloudy into the evening, then turning mostly cloudy with a very small chance at showers and thunderstorms, though will be humid with low temperatures in the lower 70s. From the 1011 Severe Weather Center, I'm meteorologist Jessica Blum.
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4: 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Everything went dark. No phones, nothing. Just me, my sister, and my mom. All we had was this little battery radio. Then this voice came on, calm as anything, telling us where Katrina was, where the water was rising, what roads were going, where to go. And I remember thinking, as long as we can hear that voice, we are not alone.
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0: used for the truth of the matter presented, which is what hearsay is typically excluded. This would all be able to be introduced in a court of law proceeding. I am very confident of. Just me being a legal nerd there. Michael in Bristol, Tennessee, what you got?
1: Well, I just wanted to say that I voted today, and I had to show my ID, and I was proud to do it.
0: We're proud you showed your ID, too. Thanks for go voting, Michael. I already voted. Buck, you got a primary coming up soon. I'm sure you'll be voting down in Florida. I voted in Tennessee last week. When we come back, we'll dive into the continued revelations, Fauci diaries, Zelensky, Netanyahu in the Oval Office, what came out of that. The final Michigan debate has occurred. All that and more we will be diving into, and you will not want to miss it. Anything else, Buck, that we want to get into? I think we got some humor, too. I know we got a couple of fun things to talk about with you as well.
2: Well, you can get kicked off a United flight now for not using headphones. Have we talked about that yet?
0: Oh, no. This is like your dream come true. Now you're going to be defending the airlines.
2: It is. All of a sudden, I want to send the CEO like a fruit basket or something. Amazing.
3: Speaking truth and having fun. Clay Travis and Buck Sexton.
0: There's a lot to do this summer. 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
2: A couple of years ago, I went on a health journey and found Chalk to provide me with the energy for better workouts and more energy to get projects done. Their products were a major part of that equation. 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Start with Chalk's Male Vitality Stack. The leading ingredient has been found in research studies to increase testosterone levels by 20% within 3 months' time. 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It's a game changer.
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10: They celebrate celebration of life. I'm Lisa Brady, Fox News, just beginning at Washington's National Cathedral for Lindsey Graham. President Trump will be among those paying tribute to the late senator after an earlier ceremony in the Capitol Rotunda, where Vice President and former Senator J.D. Vance said Graham could disagree without being disagreeable.
11: I choose to remember Lindsey.

0: Lindsey Graham as a person who could fight with you on one issue, but fight for you on another issue.
1: Adding that because Graham loved people, he was willing to reason with them and respect them. NATO Secretary General Mark Rutte telling Fox,
2: he was tough, but he was also extremely kind, a real human being. So yes, he will be missed. He was an important person, a force for good on the world stage.
1: Ukraine's president and Israel's prime minister traveled to Washington for today's funeral, and they each met with President Trump earlier today, the White House calling both meetings positive and productive. As a pause in U.S. strikes on Iran continues, President Trump still insisting the U.S. controls the Strait of Hormuz, telling Fox and Friends a blockade of Iranian ports is powerful.
3: We opened the blockade because we had the confines of a deal, so we did it. And then we put it back because they broke the deal. They break the deal. We cannot have them break deals anymore.
1: Right. Iran remains publicly defiant.
4: Yesterday, the president appeared optimistic about the possibility of a deal, as reports indicate Oman presented a proposal to Iran that would open the Strait of Hormuz. We do know from July 24th to the 26th, 29 vessels passed through this critical waterway, according to international shipping data.
1: Fox's Trey Yingst in Tel Aviv. A convicted killer just put to death in Florida for the rape and murder of an 11-year-old girl. James Duckett was an ex-cop who denied committing the on-duty crime in 1987. His death, the first of a rare double execution scheduled in Florida today. The U.S. Supreme Court denying separate requests to stop either one. 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
6: Governor Jim Pillen is leading a Nebraska delegation in Asia that includes farmers and ranchers. While in the Philippines, the delegation is promoting Nebraska products.
7: Tomorrow we'll be with the meat trade show here in Manila. You know, obviously in the Philippines, pork is a real high priority in their diet.
6: Pillen is also meeting with government leaders responsible for agriculture and energy with the goal of strengthening trade relationships and expanding markets for Nebraska producers. A new regional economic development partnership is bringing communities in eastern Nebraska and western Iowa together to market the region as a national hub for agriculture and food innovation.
8: It's a more compelling vision when you get to sit down and say, hey, there's this many businesses in this corridor. There's this much workforce in this corridor. Here's the total amount of research between all the post-secondary institutions that exist in this corridor.
6: Lincoln Chamber of Commerce President and CEO Jason Ball says they have partnered with the Greater Omaha Chamber in launching the AgWorks Corridor, which spans 11 counties. Heavy rain overnight created some flash flooding areas across the area. The Lincoln Airport reported nearly 1.5 inches, with most of that in the 2 a.m. hour. Since midnight, East Campus reported 2.65 inches, 2.05 in Walton, and 1.69 northwest of Eagle. Now that the rain has moved out, National Weather Service meteorologist Laurel McCoy tells KLIN News,
9: we should be dry most of the day. Cloud cover will be hanging around. That will help keep us a little bit cooler. Going to see highs right around 90 degrees.
6: Nebraska Task Force 1 is returning home this afternoon after a 12-day flood response mission in South Texas. 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
10: I'm Bill Hemmer, and these are the most impactful moments in American history. May 25th, 1978. A seemingly normal package arrived at the campus of Northwestern University, addressed to a professor, Buckley Crist. Professor Crist immediately became suspicious of the unfamiliar package and alerted campus security. Officer Terry Marker opened the box, triggering a homemade bomb to detonate, injuring his hand. The explosion marked the first attack tied to the domestic terrorist who would later become known as the Unabomber, known only by a sketch of a faceless figure with sunglasses and a hoodie. His name was Ted Kaczynski. Over the course of 17 long years, he terrorized the country, sending out sophisticated handmade bombs that killed three and injured 23 others, until the day he was captured by the FBI in 1996. I'm Bill Hemmer, Fox News.
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12: Mostly sunny this afternoon, though you'll notice some areas of smoke moving in and hazy skies with some of that sunshine, as we're not as warm on this Tuesday with highs around 90 degrees. Northeast winds will be around 5 to 10 miles per hour. Tonight will be partly cloudy into the evening, then turning mostly cloudy with a very small chance at showers and thunderstorms, though will be humid with low temperatures in the lower 70s. From the 1011 Severe Weather Center, I'm meteorologist Jessica.
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0: That'd be a power move. 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

0: Welcome back in. There's tons of reports out there that you can all read about the way that the media praised Fauci and defended him. And if you wonder, what was that coverage like back in the day? This is a great media montage of the lackeys out there who carried water for Fauci, fawning all over him as a part of their interviews. Remember, these are supposed to be news, investigative journalists and whatnot. Cut four.
1: The single most respected voice in the pandemic, it's Dr. Anthony Fauci.
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21: I'm John Saucier's members of Congress honored late South Carolina Senator Lindsey Graham, a memorial at the Capitol. Here's Vice President J.D. Vance. He was there also.
22: So I choose to remember Lindsey Graham as a man who could disagree with you without being disagreeable. I choose to remember Lindsey Graham as a person who could fight with you on one issue, but fight for you on another issue.
21: Residents were recovering after a tornado tore through northeastern Wisconsin yesterday, knocked out power to more than 30,000 people. The mayor of Menasha, Wisconsin, is Austin Hammond.
23: Recovery won't happen overnight, but you will not go through this alone. This community has always been at its best when neighbors help neighbors. And I have no doubt that that spirit will carry us through the days ahead.
21: No fatalities have been reported so far, but it could take several days before the power's back on. 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
24: Trending from the KLIN newsroom.
25: Lincoln police say two men were arrested after investigators found a large-scale steroid manufacturing and distribution operation. The Lincoln-Lancaster County Narcotics Task Force arrested 46-year-old Matthew Sabicki and 47-year-old Anthony Rimmer after a nearly two-month investigation. Authorities say search warrants uncovered hundreds of pounds of manufacturing materials, more than $70,000 in cash, and packing supplies. Both men face felony drug distribution charges. If you have a heavy foot, expect extra law enforcement over the next 2 weeks. LSO Chief Deputy Ben Houchin says they're taking part in the nationwide Speed Catches Up With You campaign.
26: Extra deputies are going to be out doing saturated patrol during these times. We're asking people, please slow down.
25: And while the emphasis will be on speeding violations, Houchin says deputies will enforce all traffic laws. We have more details on this and other stories at KLIN.com. Tom Stanton, KLIN News.
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27: Mostly sunny this afternoon, though you'll notice some areas of smoke moving in and hazy skies with some of that sunshine, as we're not as warm on this Tuesday with highs around 90 degrees. Northeast winds will be around 5 to 10 miles per hour. Tonight will be partly cloudy into the evening, then turning mostly cloudy with a very small chance at showers and thunderstorms, though will be humid with low temperatures in the lower 70s. From the 1011 Severe Weather Center, I'm meteorologist Jessica Block.
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0: I'm Bill Hemmer, and these are the most impactful moments in American history. February 22nd, 1980, there was the Soviet Union's hockey team. Professional athletes, widely regarded as unbeatable. On the other side was the American team, just young and scrappy college kids. From 1960 to 1980, the Soviet Union had won all 12 Olympic matchups with the United States. The match itself was starting to look like another victory for the big red machine, the Soviets leading 3-2. But in the final period, Mark Johnson fired off a crucial shot, tying the game at 3. Mike Ruzioni, the team captain, fires a shot. And with that, America beat the Soviets and stunned the world. For more, go to foxnewspodcast.com. I'm Bill Hemmer, Fox News.
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1: A giant of the U.S. Senate, Lisa Brady, Fox News. That's part of President Trump's tribute to Senator Lindsey Graham.
2: He was a man who gave America the full measure of his good and mighty heart until that heart itself just gave out.
1: The president at a funeral underway in Washington's National Cathedral.
2: No matter how heated things got in Washington, virtually everyone, Republican or Democrat, liked Lindsey. Well, not everybody, but it sounds good. Not everybody. He was a tough cookie, okay? I have to veer from this for a second. He was a tough cookie, Darlene. But he was beautiful.
1: Referencing Senator Darlene Graham, the sister who's finishing Lindsey's term, also calling him a force of nature and adding he'll miss him. This follows a ceremony earlier today in the Capitol Rotunda. Tomorrow, a final service and private burial will be held in South Carolina. Ukraine's President Zelensky and Israeli Prime Minister Benjamin Netanyahu traveled to Washington for the funeral, and they each met earlier with President Trump, the first meeting for Netanyahu since the U.S. and Israel launched attacks on Iran. And as Ukraine's fight with Russia

0: continues, President Zelensky posting an Oval Office photo and saying his meeting included discussion of licensing to build Patriot missile interceptors. It's election day in South Dakota, where Republicans are still picking a nominee for governor in a scramble that began when Kristi Noem left to be DHS secretary.
1: Lieutenant Governor Larry Roden assumed the position, but neither he nor businessman Toby Doden won a four-way primary outright. Only registered Republicans are allowed to vote. Roden is a rancher and welder. Doden says he was born in poverty but climbed out by salesmanship and risk-taking through real estate and Bitcoin.
0: Fox's Therese Crowley. The winner of today's runoff faces Democrat legislator Dan Ahlers in November. 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
2: 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Here's Tom Stanton.
3: Two Lincoln men are facing felony drug charges after a two-month investigation. LPD's Erica Thomas tells KLIN News 46-year-old Matthew Skibicki and 47-year-old Anthony Rimmer were arrested July 22nd.
4: This investigation centered around a large-scale drug distribution network where Skibicki directed Rimmer to manufacture steroids and use the U.S. Postal Service to distribute them and prescription-only substances.
3: Thomas says hundreds of pounds of raw products for manufacturing drugs was seized, along with more than $70,000 in cash. The Lincoln Chamber of Commerce has joined forces with the Greater Omaha Chamber in launching the AgWorks Corridor. On LNK Today, Lincoln Chamber President and CEO Jason Ball said the corridor is a coalition spanning 11 counties designed to attract new businesses in agriculture, food processing, ag technology, and manufacturing.
5: When you're coming to the AgWorks Corridor, you're coming into an area that's got close to a million people within 30 minutes of drive time. You're coming into an area that has a huge amount of total research base.
3: We have more details at KLIN.com. Governor Jim Pillen gave an update this morning on Nebraska's trade mission to Asia. Pillen says the part of the day that stuck with the delegation the most was visiting the Manila American Cemetery.
6: It has 17,000 American soldiers from World War II, almost a replica of what the Arlington Cemetery, and it was just an extraordinarily sobering moment for all of us.
3: State officials say the trade mission is designed to strengthen Nebraska's international partnerships while creating new opportunities for the state's agriculture and manufacturing sectors. And Nebraska Task Force 1 returned home this afternoon after a 12-day flood response mission in South Texas. Tom Stanton, KLIN News.
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9: Mostly sunny this afternoon, though you'll notice some areas of smoke moving in and hazy skies with some of that sunshine, as we're not as warm on this Tuesday with highs around 90 degrees. Northeast winds will be around 5 to 10 miles per hour. Tonight will be partly cloudy into the evening, then turning mostly cloudy with a very small chance at showers and thunderstorms, though will be humid with low temperatures in the lower 70s. From the 1011 Severe Weather Center, I'm meteorologist Jessica Black.
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7: Fox News, I'm Tom Graham. President Trump honoring the late Senator Lindsey Graham today at the National Cathedral in Washington.
8: But no matter how high he rose, he never forgot where he came from. There's probably not a single town in South Carolina where Lindsey did not help repair a bridge, expand a school, improve a hospital, or recover from a disaster.
7: It's the start of 2 days of services for Graham with burial tomorrow in his home state of South Carolina. He died July 11th at the age of 71. No deaths reported despite a powerful tornado tearing into communities in Wisconsin. Winds hitting 140 miles per hour. Cleanup underway. Several homes destroyed. Roads choked with debris.
9: This is going to be a long challenge for the community. Ask everybody to stick together, and that includes being patient with each other.
7: Winnebago County Executive Gordon Hintz. 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
10: Governor Jim Pillen is leading a Nebraska delegation to expand export opportunities for the state's agricultural and manufacturing industries in Asia. While in the Philippines, Nebraska State Senator Rita Sanders says,
11: "We always talk about the extraordinary people in Nebraska, but the people in the Philippines are an exact match as well."
10: The delegation is promoting Nebraska products, including beef, pork, ethanol, and wheat. The Nebraska Department of Economic Development is coordinating the mission, which wraps up July 29th. Lincoln's new Canopy Yard Skate Park is closing Monday to allow contractors to install light poles around the park.
12: When you're out there right now, there are several poles. You can see some concrete poles that are just kind of coming up out of the ground. This will be installing the remainder of those light poles with the light fixtures.
10: Capital Projects Administrator Karen Nalo tells KLIN News they'll also be completing earthwork, including replacing soil with topsoil and cleaning up areas surrounding the facility. Tom Stanton, KLIN News.
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13: Mostly sunny this afternoon, though you'll notice some areas of smoke moving in and hazy skies with some of that sunshine, as we're not as warm on this Tuesday with highs around 90 degrees. Northeast winds will be around 5 to 10 miles per hour. Tonight will be partly cloudy into the evening, then turning mostly cloudy with a very small chance at showers and thunderstorms, though will be humid with low temperatures in the lower 70s. From the 1011 Severe Weather Center, I'm meteorologist Jessica Block.
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I'm Bill Hemmer, and these are the most impactful moments in American history. Thanks to technological breakthroughs, improvements in transportation, and a booming labor force, America saw significant economic growth in the late 19th century. But with many new and changing sectors, the stock market was a beast that was incredibly difficult to follow. But all that changed in 1896, when a journalist by the name of Charles Dow published the very first Dow Jones Industrial Average. The index followed 12 industries, including cotton, tobacco, gas, and sugar. Now, it wasn't just bankers who had access to this previously exclusive information. With the birth of the Dow Jones Industrial Average, ordinary people and investors had a way to follow the highs and lows of the U.S. stock market, as well as the temperature of the country's economy. For more, go to foxnewspodcast.com. I'm Bill Hemmer, Fox News.

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1: I'm Bill Hemmer, and these are the most impactful moments in American history. For many years, Bernie Madoff sold something incredibly rare on Wall Street: consistency. Year after year, his returns were steady, high, reliable, building a reputation among investors. If your money was with Madoff, you were doing all right. He answered to a wide variety of clients: banks, hospitals, schools, charities, and even Hollywood big names like Kevin Bacon and Steven Spielberg. It was smooth sailing for Madoff, that is, until December 2008. Bernie Madoff was arrested at his luxury Manhattan penthouse. For decades, Madoff sold lies. He wasn't running a hedge fund. He was running a multi-billion dollar Ponzi scheme, the largest in history. For more on this impactful moment in history or our other podcasts, go to foxnewspodcast.com. I'm Bill Hemmer, and these are the most impactful moments in American history. It was the summer of 1936, and athletes and spectators from around the world gathered in Berlin, Germany. Adolf Hitler intended for these Olympic Games to showcase a racial hierarchy with Aryan speed, strength, and endurance on full display. But along came Jesse Owens, a 22-year-old African-American man born in Oakville, Alabama. In 1936, Owens arrived in Berlin. No one in the crowd, especially Hitler, was prepared for what they were about to witness. Owens ran 100 meters, 200 meters. He jumped, he sprinted, securing not one but four gold medals at the Games. Hitler watched as a proud black man stood atop a podium, saluting the United States of America. For more, go to foxnewspodcast.com. I'm Bill Hemmer, Fox News.
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3: So there's new audio out. Remember the Democrats who were all defending Joe Biden all the time, saying that that HER report, when the, you know, HER came in and said he was an elderly man with a poor memory, and everybody from Kamala Harris right on down the list is saying, oh, that's so fair, unfair. That is a bogus. No, that is not true. That's not the Joe Biden we know. Well, we now know that all those people were lying. They were absolutely lying. Not only were they not meeting and interacting with him, his senior staff, but when they did meet with him, they probably got a dose of what Mr. Her saw and listened to. And now, thanks to the Oversight Project, there's new audio out. Took a 2-year lawsuit to get out there, but there's new audio. And you know what? You can listen for yourself. And when Joe Biden says, hey, to his guys,

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1: 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Here's Tom Stanton.
2: Lincoln police and LFR crews rushed to the Shields parking lot just after 1 o'clock this afternoon.
3: We got here and identified a 21-year-old Lincoln man was suffering from a gunshot wound to the leg. Preliminary investigation revealed this was an accidental discharge.
2: Lieutenant Justin Armstrong telling KLIN News the man was conscious and alert when he went to the hospital. He says the man apparently was walking back to his vehicle when that shot was fired. Two Lincoln men are facing felony drug charges after a two-month investigation. LPD's Erica Thomas says 46-year-old Matthew Skibicki and 47-year-old Anthony Rimmer were arrested July 22nd.
4: This investigation centered around a large-scale drug distribution network where Skibicki directed Rimmer to manufacture steroids and use the U.S. Postal Service to distribute them and prescription-only substances.
2: Thomas says hundreds of pounds of raw products for manufacturing drugs was seized, along with more than $70,000 in cash. Governor Jim Pillen is leading a Nebraska delegation in Asia that includes farmers and ranchers. While in the Philippines, a delegation is promoting Nebraska products.
5: Tomorrow we'll be with the meat trade show here in Manila. You know, obviously in the Philippines, pork is a real high priority in their diet.
2: Pillen is also meeting with government leaders responsible for agriculture and energy with the goal of strengthening trade relationships and expanding markets for Nebraska producers. Nebraska Task Force 1 is returning home after a 12-day flood response mission in South Texas. The Lincoln-based team contacted more than 240 residents and left flood information at nearly 250 other properties. The return home was this afternoon. Tom Stanton on the Voice of Lincoln, 1499.3 KLIN.
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11: Here's the 0-1 pitch. Slider bounced to second. Picks it up. 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In time! Double play!
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12: Mostly sunny this afternoon, though you'll notice some areas of smoke moving in and hazy skies with some of that sunshine, as we're not as warm on this Tuesday with highs around 90 degrees. Northeast winds will be around 5 to 10 miles per hour. Tonight will be partly cloudy into the evening, then turning mostly cloudy with a very small chance at showers and thunderstorms, though will be humid with low temperatures in the lower 70s. From the 1011 Severe Weather Center, I'm meteorologist Jessica Blum.
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0: KLIN celebrates America's 250th birthday.
1: It's the great American pastime, and there's nothing more exciting in baseball than a home run. But home runs were not a big deal until 1927, when New York Yankee Babe Ruth set the all-time record for most home runs in a season with 60.
2: When you get a fastball and you hit it squarely, it'll go much further than a slow ball. You don't have to fringe your own power.
1: That record stood for 34 years until Roger Maris hit 61 in one single season.
3: Fastball hit deep to right. Still fighting for that ball out there.
1: All records are meant to be broken. Most home runs during an MLB season now stands at 73.
4: Second baseman moves 20 feet into right field.
5: Barnes hits one. Pierre, deep to right field. Look at him, the coming call. Barnes has number 73.
1: Thanks to Barry Bonds' superhuman batting for the San Francisco Giants in 2001.
0: You're doing it all.
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2: News. I'm John Saucier. Senator Lindsey Graham honored with a funeral service at the National Cathedral in Washington. His casket brought in and with all in attendance singing a hymn. President Trump spoke about how Senator Graham was a master at maneuvering.
3: He secured record funding for our military as a budget committee chairman. He delivered the largest investment in border security in history. And last year, he shepherded the passage of the largest tax cuts in American history.
2: Lindsey Graham was 71 years old. Three people have died after a shooting at a food festival near the Space Needle in Seattle over the weekend. The mayor, Katie Wilson, had details on those who were killed.
4: 56-year-old Ashley Whitehead, 44-year-old Carlos Israel Sanchez Villalba, and 19-year-old Junior C. Nico Sema.
2: That 19-year-old who was killed in the gunfire is actually thought to have been involved in the shooting. 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
1: Trending from the KLIN newsroom.
5: Lincoln police are investigating after a man was wounded by a bullet outside Shields around 1 this afternoon.
6: This was an accidental discharge with a patient himself handling a firearm in the parking lot. He was transported by Lincoln Fire Rescue to a local hospital where he's receiving treatment.
5: Lieutenant Justin Armstrong says the man was apparently leaving the store when he was wounded. Detectives are reviewing surveillance video as the investigation continues. Members of Task Force 1 have returned home after a deployment to Texas, where they help local officials prepare for dangerous flooding by conducting reconnaissance, pre-staging, rescue resources, and assisting with community preparedness efforts.
7: We helped take the anxiety or panic of a possible flood down and say, hey, we're here for you. And then the greatest part of it all is we were able to give it back to the locals.
5: Task Force leader Ashley Engler says her role was to provide additional support based on what local officials needed. Tom Stanton, KLIN News.
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8: Mostly sunny this afternoon, though you'll notice some areas of smoke moving in and hazy skies with some of that sunshine, as we're not as warm on this Tuesday with highs around 90 degrees. Northeast winds will be around 5 to 10 miles per hour. Tonight will be partly cloudy into the evening, then turning mostly cloudy with a very small chance at showers and thunderstorms, though will be humid with low temperatures in the lower 70s. From the 1011 Severe Weather Center, I'm meteorologist Jessica Blum.
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13: Excessive heat warnings.
14: Triple digits.
10: To severe thunderstorms.
15: Another night of severe thunderstorm watch.
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17: I'm Bill Hemmer, and these are the most impactful moments in American history. 1798. The ink was still drying on the Constitution. America was still in its infancy. and the subject of freedom was already at the center of debate. It was a period of tension. Abroad, Britain and France were constantly in conflict. America was caught in the middle, and the newly formed political parties were polarized by foreign alliances. President John Adams and his fellow Federalists in Congress believed that the new nation must be built on centrality and loyalty, and aimed to curb political dissent through the Alien and Sedition Acts. Journalists were prosecuted and critics were silenced, though for the public, the legislation was seen as an assault on the First Amendment and remained unpopular. 3 years later, the legislation was not renewed, proving that freedom always prevails over fear. 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
1: Public libraries, fire departments, the post office, lightning rods that save lives, the Declaration of Independence, they all have one person in common, Benjamin Franklin, one of our nation's most important founders.
2: Ben Franklin, he was the world's most famous scientist in his day. 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
1: A U.S. ambassador to France. He convinced their powerful monarchy to back a risky rebellion that helped the 13 colonies win the battle against Britain to create the United States. His experiments with a kite proved that lightning was electricity. He helped write the Declaration of Independence and was a leading voice at the Constitutional Convention.
3: People are meeting him and they're going, it's like talking to a 20-year-old. 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
1: He was a master of science, politics, diplomacy, and culture, and America would look very different if it weren't for the man born in poverty who rose to become one of the most influential figures of the 18th century.
0: KLIN celebrates America's 250th birthday.
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5: This is Trafalgar Square. The noise that you hear at the moment is the sound of the air raid siren. I'm standing here just on the steps of St. Martin's in the Fields.
4: And Herbert Morrison's emotional report on the Hindenburg disaster.
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10: 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I'm filling in for Sean Hannity. Hope you're able to check out my podcast, Jason in the House. That's Jason in the House. I also on social media. I'm on all this stuff. If you want to be out there, be able to see it. That would be great. But stay with us because we're going to talk United States Secret Service with Susan Crabtree. And I'm fired up about the service. We need to talk about this. We'll be right back.
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4: America his all. I'm Lisa Brady, Fox News. That's part of how President Trump remembers Lindsey Graham.
5: A beloved friend, a devoted brother, a respected statesman, a giant of the United States Senate, and a true American original who left us much too soon.
4: During a celebration of life at Washington's National Cathedral, where niece Emily Boggs Roberts called him their family's foundation.
6: He was strong-willed, hardworking, and his loyalty was unwavering. You could always count on Lindsey.
4: Today's funeral followed a ceremony in the Capitol Rotunda, and a second funeral will be held tomorrow in South Carolina. Among the many attending today's service, Ukraine's President Zelensky and Israel's Prime Minister Benjamin Netanyahu, after each of them also had meetings with President Trump. There may be a different kind of tribute tonight in the U.S. Senate, set to vote on a bill spearheaded by Graham to ramp up sanctions on Russia and any countries helping it to avoid sanctions, though the House is already on summer break.
7: But all this movement will be welcome news to Zelensky, who met with President Trump this morning at the White House, bringing with him evidence that Russia is aiding Iran after striking a ship in the Caspian Sea, Ukraine says was ferrying military equipment. President Trump received that information with a little bit of reservation this morning, telling Fox and Friends he'll ask Putin about it, but he's not too worried about the impact.
4: Fox's Jackie Heinrich at the White House, which calls today's meetings with Zelensky and Netanyahu positive and productive. U.S. strikes on Iran remain paused, allowing room for talks. A school shooter sentenced to life in prison without parole. 16-year-old Colt Gray was 14 when he killed two students and two teachers at his Georgia high school, wounding others. He changed his plea to guilty Friday. His father is scheduled for sentencing Thursday for giving his son the gun. 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
3: 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Here's John Adcox.
8: Lincoln police and LFR crews rushed to the Shields parking lot just after 1 this afternoon.
9: We got here and identified a 21-year-old Lincoln man was suffering from a gunshot wound to the leg. Preliminary investigation revealed this was an accidental discharge.
8: Lieutenant Justin Armstrong with LPD says the man was wounded with a 9mm pistol he had just purchased from the store earlier in the day. Public Information Manager Erica Thomas says a tourniquet was applied and CPR performed on scene before he was taken to the hospital. The victim is reported to be in critical but stable condition. Nebraska Task Force 1 is back in Lincoln after a

0: deployment to Live Oak County, Texas, where they helped local officials prepare for dangerous flooding. Team leader Ashley Engler says everyone worked hard the entire time and had little downtime.
1: The morale has been amazing. I think that the fun is really more so seeing the locals being secure and knowing that somebody is there for them that they haven't seen before.
0: Engler says deployments like this could become more common as communities prepare for increasingly severe flooding events. A new regional economic development partnership is bringing communities in eastern Nebraska and western Iowa together to market the region as a national hub for agriculture and food innovation.
2: It's a more compelling vision when you get to sit down and say, hey, there's this many businesses in this corridor. There's this much workforce in this corridor. Here's the total amount of research between all the post-secondary institutions that exist in this corridor.
0: Lincoln Chamber of Commerce President and CEO Jason Ball says they have partnered with the Greater Omaha Chamber in launching the AgWorks Corridor, which spans 11 counties. Congressman Mike Flood will hold a public town hall this evening at Nebraska Wesleyan University. Doors open at 4:15. 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
4: Time now for today's moment of awe. And imagine doing something perfectly 50 times in a row without interruption. Anything. Driving your car without speeding. Giving a presentation at work without stumbling. Well, Vince Coleman did that, and the fact he was able to do it still amazes to this day. A young kid from Jacksonville, Florida, who is a punter and kicker for the Florida A&M football team, who once kicked a game-winning field goal to beat Miami in 1979, was drafted in the 10th round by baseball's St. Louis Cardinals in 1982. Coleman got called up to the bigs in 1985 as a temporary injury replacement and never went back down, winning Rookie of the Year honors. But he began an unprecedented streak in September of 1988 when he stole a base. Through the end of that season and the first half of the 1989 season, Coleman kept stealing bases without ever getting caught, a streak that ended 37 years ago this week in 1989 when he was finally thrown out. A major league record 50 consecutive stolen bases that stands to this day. The legendary Vince Coleman gets our moment of awe.
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5: Mostly sunny this afternoon, though you'll notice some areas of smoke moving in and hazy skies with some of that sunshine, as we're not as warm on this Tuesday with highs around 90 degrees. Northeast winds will be around 5 to 10 miles per hour. Tonight will be partly cloudy into the evening, then turning mostly cloudy with a very small chance at showers and thunderstorms, though will be humid with low temperatures in the lower 70s. From the 1011 Severe Weather Center, I'm meteorologist Jessica Blum.
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4: I'm a little different than most. I get excited about politics. And I love foreshadowing what's going to happen, because tomorrow's hearing with Dr. Fauci, led by Chairman Rand Paul, Dr. Rand Paul. I just can't wait. I'm really excited to see this hearing. Now, my prediction is Dr. Fauci has to plead the fifth. But should he? No. Will he? Yeah, he might. But I'm telling you, the information, the diary, the comments, the previous testimony under oath, can't wait to see it. Dr. Fauci, hope you're enjoying this Hannity program, because you might want to study up and go back and review all those lies that you've been telling us. I don't know. They seem like lies. We're about to find out. Stay with us. We'll be right back.
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8: Fox News, I'm Tom Graham. The late Senator Lindsey Graham honored today in Washington after spending more than two decades on Capitol Hill.
9: He died doing the work he was born to do. He was truly a great politician.
8: President Trump, one of several high-profile leaders, honoring Graham at the National Cathedral. The late senator will be laid to rest in South Carolina tomorrow. Ukraine's leader visiting the White House today. Fox's Jared Halpern is there.
10: Ukrainian President Volodymyr Zelensky says he and President Trump discussed reinvigorating the peace process with Russia, as well as Ukraine licensing Patriot missile interceptor production. President Trump has signaled stronger support for Ukraine's war effort and is supporting a congressional sanctions package targeting companies and countries buying Russian oil.
8: Trump also holding a separate meeting with Israeli Prime Minister Benjamin Netanyahu. 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
1: Trending from the KLIN newsroom.
11: Lincoln police are investigating after a 21-year-old man suffered a gunshot wound outside Shields around 1 this afternoon.
12: This was an accidental discharge with a patient himself handling a firearm in the parking lot. He was transported by Lincoln Fire Rescue to a local hospital where he's receiving treatment.
11: Lieutenant Justin Armstrong. Investigators say the man was wounded with a 9mm pistol he had just purchased from the store. A tourniquet was applied and CPR performed, and he was taken to the hospital in critical condition. Morrill Hall on UNL's main campus is closed after last night's heavy rain. Public relations manager Caroline Clements says water was able to seep in under the main staircase of the museum.
0: Unfortunately, that resulted in some flooding of our first floor, particularly in one of our classrooms, some restrooms, storage room, and kind of that main first floor hallway area.
11: Clements says they are closed for at least the remainder of the day. So far, the damage seems limited to flooring and carpet. The murals and main exhibits appear undamaged. John Adcox, KLIN News.
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13: Mostly sunny this afternoon, though you'll notice some areas of smoke moving in and hazy skies with some of that sunshine, as we're not as warm on this Tuesday with highs around 90 degrees. Northeast winds will be around 5 to 10 miles per hour. Tonight will be partly cloudy into the evening, then turning mostly cloudy with a very small chance at showers and thunderstorms, though will be humid with low temperatures in the lower 70s. From the 1011 Severe Weather Center, I'm meteorologist Jessica Blow.
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14: McCaffrey to throw it inbounds, looking, skip pass, right side bare, out to Bohannon. Shot is blocked! The God of Thunder, Thor Bjarnason with the block. Nebraska wins the ball game in overtime.
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0: 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Dear employer,
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12: On July 9th, 1955, the afternoon DJ at radio station WFIL showed up to work, and in an instant, his life changed forever. The general manager of WFIL-TV told Dick Clark he was the new host of their daily show, Bandstand, and he was to start that very day. 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
13: Why is so much happening in San Francisco?
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12: Madonna.
16: What are your dreams? 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
19: Peter Herrick was a 34-year-old carpenter when he joined the Navy Reserve. Peter's wife, Diana.
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2: Good afternoon. A smooth start to our commute. No reported accidents or major delays. We do have several construction projects. Keep in mind North 48th Street, Superior to Cornhusker. Southbound lane closure for paving work. Access to businesses is maintained. South 70th, Wedgwood to L Street. Northbound lane closure for street repairs. And South 40th, Randolph to O Street. Local access only for a water main replacement project. If you see a trouble spot, call the traffic hotline, 402-479-1414. 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
4: From severe heat,
7: excessive heat warnings,
8: triple digits,
4: to severe thunderstorms.
9: Another night of severe thunderstorm watch.
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1: 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Here's John Adcox.
11: Lincoln police and LFR crews rushed to the Shields parking lot just after 1 o'clock this afternoon.
12: We got here and identified a 21-year-old Lincoln man was suffering from a gunshot wound to the leg. Preliminary investigation revealed this was an accidental discharge.
11: Lieutenant Justin Armstrong. LPD says the man was wounded with a 9mm pistol he had just purchased from the store earlier in the day. Public Information Manager Erica Thomas says a tourniquet was applied and CPR performed on the scene before he was taken to the hospital. The victim is reported to be in critical but stable condition. Lincoln police say a nearly two-month narcotics investigation has dismantled what investigators describe as a major steroid manufacturing operation. LPD's Erica Thomas says 46-year-old Matthew Skibicki and 47-year-old Anthony Rimmer were arrested July 22nd.
13: Federal search warrant served on local storage units, multiple vehicles, and three residences, including the homes of both men, led to the seizure of hundreds of pounds of raw products for manufacturing controlled substances.
11: Along with more than $70,000 in cash. More details at KLIN.com. Members of Nebraska Task Force 1 have returned home after a deployment to Texas, where they helped local officials prepare for dangerous flooding by assisting with community preparedness efforts.
14: We helped take the anxiety or panic of a possible flood down and say, hey, we're here for you. And then the greatest part of it all is we were able to give it back to the locals.
11: Task Force leader Ashley Engler said their role was not to replace local responders, but to provide additional support based on what local officials needed. Morrill Hall closed to visitors after heavy overnight raining caused flooding on the museum's first floor. Public relations manager Caroline Clements says they have a lot of work to do.
15: Trying to remove some of the water, dry things down, do some evaluation. Fortunately, it seems the damage has been contained mostly to our flooring and carpet in those spaces.
11: Clements says Dolan murals and major exhibits were spared despite the closure. Summer camp programs continue today after being moved to another part of the building. Lincoln's new Canopy Yard skate park is closing Monday to allow contractors to install light poles around the skate park.
16: When you're out there right now, there are several poles. You can see some concrete poles that are just kind of coming up out of the ground. This will be installing the remainder of those light poles with the light fixtures.
11: Capital Projects Administrator Karen Nalo tells KLIN News they'll also be completing earthwork, including replacing soil with topsoil and cleaning up areas surrounding the facility. The park is expected to reopen Friday at 5 p.m. Other skate parks will be open at Tierra and Peter Pan Parks. First District Congressman Mike Flood is taking questions from the Lincoln area constituents during a town hall that just started at Nebraska Wesleyan. John Adcox, KLIN News.
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4: Big storms are heading this way.
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0: KLIN weather brought to you by Bryant Air Conditioning, Heating, Electrical, and Plumbing.
1: A few scattered clouds for your Tuesday evening. It will be warm and humid with temperatures generally in the 80s to lower 90s, maybe the 70s by 10 o'clock. Otherwise, overnight, a slight chance for a thunderstorm after midnight. Overnight low temperature around 72 degrees. Wednesday, slight chance for a storm in the morning. Otherwise, partly to mostly sunny skies, hot, humid with high near 93. From the 1011 Severe Weather Center, I'm Chief Meteorologist Brett Anderson.
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2: So far, so good. No accidents or major delays. We do have a few volume slowdowns and several construction projects. Keep in mind Sun Valley Boulevard, Charleston to 10th Street, that is closed for bridge work. Nebraska Parkway, 66th to 70th, east and westbound lane closure for turn lane work. And South 70th, a part of that project from South Fork to Elmira, north and southbound lane closure. It is motorcycle and bicycle season. Look once and look again. If you see a trouble spot, call the traffic hotline 402-479-1414. That's another check of your time saver traffic.
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3: Welcome in to your drive home on Tuesday, July 28th. 5.06 p.m., 93 in the capital city. The heat index is 101. That's not what I heard was supposed to happen today. I also didn't hear we're supposed to have a huge storm this morning.
4: No.
3: I don't know. I was getting a forecast for another city the last couple of days, I think. What is going on here with this? Dew point at 72. Well, it was up at 73 a couple hours ago. Too much dew point talk. Anyway, warmer than it looked like we were thinking it was going to be. And tomorrow looks pretty similar to today. So hanging on a bit more with the hot-ish weather that we saw over the weekend. But things look like they actually will change on Thursday. And then we got a little bit of a run of highs in the 80s. I do want to get more into to that storm. What in the deal? What in the world was that this morning? Just out of nowhere, it seemed like. We'll talk about a little bit more about the impact of it, why that might have happened. We got a running mate announcement today in the Nebraska gubernatorial race. I don't know how dramatic or impactful. That is, but we'll tell you about it, who the candidate picked. We already had the story today, but what in Shields, at Shields today? Wow. We'll tell you what happened in the parking lot if you missed the story earlier. Something we heard from Jim Pillen on his overseas trip, responding to some critiques and also talking a little bit more what he's doing there. We got... this is a drug that we haven't talked about on the show a whole lot. One, it feels like it's more like we're doing a show in the 80s or 90s, but we have steroids issues here locally. Wow.
2: Yeah.
3: Been a long time since I thought about steroids. Going to go back and get the late 90s Major League Baseball home run hitters in here. The latest from Big Ten Media Days, a change of plans when it comes to Nebraska basketball. As well, Lincoln scores pretty well in another ranking of cities. We'll tell you what that is as well and why there is controversy about AI and Chuck Norris right now. These are some of the things we're going to talk about. Also, Fantasy Huskers keyword. Running out of time to win your tickets or at least get your place in the drawing for Nebraska volleyball at Wrigley Field. And so you will get another opportunity to get in that field today. So be listening for that keyword at around 5:30 or just after. So that's what we got. Let's not talk about it anymore. Let's do it. Let's start today's whip around.
0: A rundown of today's top stories that you're talking about. It's time for the whip around on Drive Time Lincoln.
3: So the ticket will be Walls Steppen. Lynn Walls has officially named her running mate and finalized her 2026 ticket. naming a Humboldt farmer, Ben Stephan, as her lieutenant governor running mate to take on the incumbent Jim Pillen and Brett Lindstrom, probably, maybe, and, you know, another candidate or so in there. Made the official introduction this morning. We heard a press conference was coming, and then Aaron Sandiford had a story while we were ending the morning show that had the name. I did the press conference at a supporter's farm near Elkhorn. Ah, Elkhorn, the greatest ag land that the state has to offer.
4: Oh, yes.
3: I bet there's very good ag land around Elkhorn. It's just when I think of Elkhorn, I think of big cheer and volleyball facilities.
4: Yeah.
3: I think that's just not necessarily what I... Lots of schools being built every year.
4: Well, quite a few Omaha residents refer to Elkhorn as Western Nebraska.
3: Well, yeah. Then I guess check the box then on that. Now, he's a Democrat now, but we've got a former Republican who ran for county board as a GOP candidate in 2012. He said he didn't leave the party. The party left me. Interesting. I still don't know the exact date. I haven't seen it in any stories of when he changed. Should see if I could figure that out. But what's his resume? Served as chairman of the Nebraska Rural Radio Association. Ooh.
4: Yeah.
3: Little radio, huh? Interesting. Chaired the Richardson County Planning Commission. Served on the Nebraska Association of County Extension Boards. Has testified in front of the legislature and Congress on a lot of ag policy issues. We'll get into that a little bit more here in just a second. And it took the first time on the mic as the running mate, took some shots at the fiscal management of Governor Pillen, claiming that Nebraska went from a $1.2 billion surplus to a projected $1 billion deficit under the governor's watch while failing to deliver meaningful property tax relief. That's the opening argument. He also cited Farm Bureau projections showing Nebraska corn farmers losing an estimated $167 per acre this year due to soaring costs. I'm not sure if that's the governor's issue or not, but anyway. Pillen's team dismissed the pick, pointed out that Stephan and Walls are what they call the liberal record ticket. And so they now join the race as a team along with, of course, Governor Pillen, Lieutenant Governor Joe Kelly, who is the Lieutenant Governor now. And we'll see about Brett Lindstrom. Of course, you have the Legal Marijuana Now party as well. And so it could be a four-headed race in that. Could this be a step in the right direction for Walls? Will it matter? I don't know. Obviously, it's been an uphill climb for Democrats. Last time that a Democrat won this seat was Ben Nelson. Term ended in 1999. And actually, Lynn Walls has some experience in this area. She was lieutenant governor running mate alongside former state senator Bob Crist. By the way, a man who is rumored to be getting involved in the Secretary of State's race as an independent. Did that story just go away? What happened to that one? That was like kind of hot and heavy for a while and nothing. In fact, if he's going to petition on, he's going to have to do it really quickly. Or maybe it's going on in the background and we don't know it. But I don't know if that is a kind of a done deal. By the way, Chris, someone else who switched parties and then switched parties again. And then I think again as well. He's an independent now. So there you go. One of the things, just kind of doing a little bit of a deeper dive on here, Stephan, the new running mate, recently did make some headlines after his health care insurance costs doubled to roughly $30,000 per year following expiration of the federal ACA tax credits. And so that's one of the things he's been talking about. Regional ag reports show that he faced a $50,000 spike in fertilizer costs and fuel hikes on his Richardson County operation earlier this season as well. So you can see what might be kind of a pain point for him, and that's prices going up for people in the ag industry. So there you go. We've got a, you know, a farmer at the top of the incumbent ticket, Pillen with the hog operation, versus Stefan, a longtime row crop farmer from southeast Nebraska. And so that'll be kind of the ag angle that the Democratic ticket takes, is through his experience there. You kind of knew Walz would likely go with someone, I thought, maybe more geographically central or western. But the ag connection was one that I was sure was probably going to happen here with this. You almost have to do it. Although I say that, and again, I do question how much whoever this is really matters in terms of the election. Doesn't mean you don't make a good choice to do the job, but I do wonder about all of that. So there you go. That's what we know about the new running mate, and I don't know how much we'll talk about him after this, if I'm being honest. It's just, I don't mean this to like be demeaning or anything. It's just the reality of the situation as this comes out, and I'm critiquing myself as much as anything. It's like, oh, big news. It's the lieutenant governor, and we always do this when governors name lieutenant governor running mates, it seems like, and then you really don't ever mention them or anything about them for most of the campaign, and then the actual term seems to be the case.
4: Yeah.
3: Until you're watching the legislature and they're presiding over the legislature, and then you see them doing that. So,
4: yeah.
3: I think that's everything. That's all I got. Let's move on. Number two on the list today, that storm last night. That storm. I woke up this morning. I must have been sleeping well last night, because I woke up this morning to an alert. It was on my phone that said, flash flood warning for Lincoln.
4: Mm-hmm.
3: Or flash flood, maybe it was a, I don't remember if it was an advisory exactly what it was. Doesn't matter now. It's over now. But I was like, wait, what? What? That's got to be somewhere else. That's not... It's not here. It wasn't supposed to really rain tonight that I know, let alone flash flooding issues. I investigated a little more, and sure enough, no, it was right. That happened last night. Storm rolls in about 2:30, dropped a lot of the reports we had this morning, 3+ inches of rain.
4: Oh, yes.
3: Especially in northern parts of the city.
4: Mm-hmm.
3: Airport did not have that much. They only, what did they, we say 1.4 this morning was the number that they had?
4: I believe so. But
3: yeah,
4: I know.
3: 1.46 was the total number that they reported. But we had local reports from our rain warriors out there that had us well over 3 inches in some areas in our listening footprint as well. They didn't issue a severe thunderstorm warning before they hit town, because it just looked weaker on radar. Is one of these deals where evidently it looked weaker on radar than it was on the ground. Journal started a report on this, kind of saying, hey, why didn't people see this? Why was there not more on this? And then between that and the time that it happened, most people were asleep, mm-hmm. didn't have weather spotters in the field, people weren't expecting it. And so you didn't have nearly as much ground information as you typically have for these things, until it was already moving, you know, well east of this area as well. And then the other thing that was interesting is I was looking through the hour-by-hour readings of the airport, and the top wind that they recorded during any hour was 17 miles an hour, but we now do know that the storm did have some strong wind peaks, 58 miles an hour. So what happened was I just had the readings at the hour, and in between that, it was a lot higher. Knocked out some people's power. LES was working, getting some outages taken care of this morning. Took a limb off a tree at my house.
4: Oh.
3: Now sitting in the parkway. I'm going to have to go get a chainsaw because I don't have one. Chop that thing up. You also had cars that were stranded. Calling the police for motorist assist. You had a jackknife semi-trailer on eastbound I-80 toward Pleasantdale right when this thing was coming in, just before 3 in the morning as well. And they had to close down Morrill Hall.
4: Yeah.
3: For cleanup. Evidently, they had water intrusion as a result of these storms. This was a This is a monster for something that wasn't forecast at all. Huge kind of downpour on this whole thing. And so, you know, shout out to everybody who had to work in a way that they probably weren't expecting for this. Yeah. Lincoln Electric System, get up there and get going. UNL custodial staff as well, knee deep in water, probably trying to get power back on there as well. And people were helping motorists who were stranded as well. But we thought it was going to bring the temperatures down than it actually did, more than it actually did, which it did not. But did kind of break. It's been a little bit of a dry streak here for a while, and gives all of the lawns and all the crops a very extensive drink here. So yeah. That's what happened. If you are one, I still haven't seen. I've been wanting to. I didn't have time to find it today, Steve, but I did want to look at just the whole radar loop to see what it even looked like. And maybe I'll find that later and take a look at it, because just to see just how much of nowhere did it come out of exactly.
4: Yeah.
3: So in any case, that is that's what happened. And you might have woken up and not even realized that it all happened if you weren't up early enough. All right, moving on. Oh, man. So Shields parking lot, South Point, 27th and Pine Lake. One of my last favorite parking lots in the city. Not that I don't like Shields or South Point. It's just the parking lot is not my favorite. But today, a 21-year-old purchased a handgun at Shields. Shields is a very extensive gun selection. So he buys a 9mm handgun. And he's outside, and he was near his car. I don't know if he was sitting in it or standing near it at this point, but he accidentally discharged it right into his own leg.
4: Oh.
3: Yeah. And so, I mean, goodness sakes, I can't imagine what that scene was like for a variety of reasons. Mm-hmm. First responders get there, emergency tourniquet, trying to control, obviously, the bleeding that comes with this. He was admitted in critical but stable condition, underwent emergency surgery this afternoon. And it apparently was, not to be too graphic, but I mean, it was one where there was a lot of blood right there. Now, nobody else was hurt, no employees, no shoppers. Shields stayed open, but oh my goodness. And it does, you know, it's not like Shields is selling those things loaded
4: right
3: at this point. And it's in a box. And so he had to, and I believe it's usually fitted with a trigger lock before they hand it over to the customer at the counter as well. And so he must have unpacked it immediately, took off any safety locks or anything else that were on there, and tried to load it. And I don't know a lot about how these guns works in all honesty, but so I'm not sure exactly how something like this even happens, Steve.
4: Yeah.
3: But I would guess he had to be, he obviously did not buy it loaded from the store.
4: Oh no, absolutely
3: had
4: not.
3: Had to have the ammunition. I don't know if he bought ammunition, but was loading it and then had some kind of a situation. And so, yeah. Obviously, safety issues. If you get a new one, wait till you're home or somewhere with a backstop when you're unboxing this thing, and especially loading it as well. So, but the concern, obviously, that one of the big concerns is going to be blood loss there. And so, sound like hopefully they got that tourniquet on fast enough to have him pull through this whole thing. And, you know, it doesn't, from, there's nothing that indicates that there'd be any liability related to any of this,
4: right,
3: at least initially, related to anyone other than the person who was the buyer himself, as long as the retailer would have done the mandatory checks that they've got to do. It wasn't any manual defect. It wasn't obviously loaded or anything else, but just a terrible and kind of odd story as well. In a very, even on a Tuesday early morning or late morning, whenever it was, that I guess it was early afternoon, there are people everywhere. Everywhere there. Cars everywhere there. All the time. All the time. And I'm going to guess there was people, a lot of people outside when it happened and heard it happen at that moment and wonder what in the world is going on in this situation. So hopefully he can pull through this thing again. Latest report was that, yes, it was a very serious, critical, but stable condition and has gone through surgery within the last few hours. So best wishes and hopeful that gets to end up walking away from this whole thing. All right, moving on. Jim Pillen, the governor, overseas. And we've been talking a little bit about that. Japan and the Philippines selling some ethanol, selling some, I assume, some beef, maybe some wheat as well. Anyway, he did a virtual press callback from this. He was in Manila and kind of beginning the wrap up for this mission that went to Osaka and Manila. They fly back tomorrow. Did get some questions about taking a trip that has a probably a decent cost attached to it during a time when obviously the fiscal issues are front and center for the state. He did say that there were commodity groups, the Nebraska Corn Board, Pork Board, Wheat Board, and private ethanol representatives cover most of the expenses. And he said, we're investing in Nebraska. We're not spending a dollar. And so far, and then I think there were probably questions that came about, you know, okay, can we get an itemized look at this? What, if there is taxpayer funds, if there were, where that came from, and don't have those yet with this. Japan's a big buyer of Nebraska beef and pork, $500 million in 2025. I believe he went there last year around September also. And he was doing lobbying there with the party to increase meat and wheat exports. And then again, pitching Nebraska's ethanol because Japan is rolling out an initiative for E10 fuel nationwide, a requirement of it. And there's going to be a new and emerging market there because of that. So, and then Philippines, they also need more ethanol as well, producing only about half of the ethanol that they need. And they've got inflation issues there. And so once again, it's a market that's there. And so that's the thinking behind this whole thing. You had a trade group that included the CEO of Chief Industries, Department of Economic Development officials, local producers, Bellevue Senator Rita Sanders as well. I've been covering that in the newsroom as well. So that's what's been going on in the state. You had another kind of on and off, but always has some opinions on things. Comments from former State Senator Julie Slama. And she slammed the trip as a taxpayer-funded boondoggle.
4: Oh.
3: Taking place while local state agencies are making cuts right now. So, and these commodity boards, by the way, these are, like, I mean, they're legally state agencies, but typically not funded through tax dollars. They're usually through, like, checkoffs paid by farmers or on sales or those sorts of things as well. So that would be another issue. One of the questions that the party got from Japan was how quickly Nebraska could produce sustainable aviation fuel from ethanol. Interesting.
4: Yeah.
3: And the Philippines is actually looking at going up to E20, going over E15. So, you know, there are apparently new potential products and markets that are out there and growing for the ethanol industry as well. So that's, but that Japanese market will be huge if they have an E10 standard by 2030. You're talking over 1 billion gallons of annual ethanol that they need to do. I mean, Nebraska refines about 2 billion plus annually. So just to give you an idea of this this market and this amount that we're talking about. So we'll see. Maybe we'll get some more information on that comment. We're not spending a dollar. I think he meant, when I read it, we're investing in Nebraska. We're not spending a dollar. It did not mean literally we're not spending a dollar.
4: Yeah.
3: We're making an investment. I think he probably did not mean that literally, but I don't know if it was taken that way. So that's at least my reading of it. Mm-hmm. All right, let's grab a break right now. We got sports coming up. We'll get your Fantasy Huskers keyword. We got to talk about change with plans for Nebraska basketball and your tickets. Tell you about that as well. And we got to talk about Chuck Norris too, and why people are talking about the fairly recently deceased.
4: Yeah.
3: Movie star, martial artist, expert, Walker, Texas Ranger himself. Mm-hmm. So that's all coming up. You listen to Drive Time, Lincoln, July 28th and 94 degrees in the capital city on KLIN.
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6: Nebraska volleyball is set to take on Florida in the inaugural Spikes Under the Lights, a premium women's college volleyball showcase, on Thursday, August 27th at AT&T Stadium in Arlington, Texas, home of the Dallas Cowboys. The matchup between the Huskers and Gators is set for 7 p.m., followed by Penn State and SMU at 8 p.m. The winners of the two matches advance to a championship match at 9 p.m. Spikes Under the Lights will mark the first women's collegiate sporting event at AT&T Stadium and features a $1 million prize purse, the largest ever awarded in women's college sports. The event comes as women's college volleyball continues to experience significant growth in attendance, viewership, and athlete visibility nationwide. The Big Ten Conference announced its 2026 football preseason honors today ahead of the start of Big Ten Football Media Days in Chicago. A media panel selected the 12-member preseason list. Seven different schools placed students on this year's preseason honors list. Eight of this year's Big Ten preseason honorees, Indiana's Tyreek Tucker, Minnesota's Anthony Smith, Ohio State's Julian Sain and Jeremiah Smith, Oregon's Dante Moore, USC's Jaden Maiava, and Rutgers' K.J. Duff and Antoine Raymond are scheduled to attend Big Ten Media Days this week. The Lincoln Salt Dogs begin their first of nine games away from Haymarket Park when they start a three-game series against the Fargo-Moorhead Redhawks tonight. First pitch at Newman Outdoor Field is set for 7:02 p.m. Nebraska volleyball's Bergen Riley and women's basketball's Ava Miles will be guests on Sports Nightly at 6 on Lincoln's Husker Radio, 1499.3 KLIN.
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3: All right, time for another keyword, and the keyword is bull. B-U-L-L. Bull. That's bull. Text it in to the Honey Irrigation text line, 402-479-1400. If you would like a pick, we'll give you one of you a pick, where you can pick the amount of rain we are going to get this week. And guess what? Because of the surprise storm, Doug and Brandon have already been eliminated, unless, Steve, we can get negative rain, like, sucked up from the ground, which I don't think that's a possibility here. Doug guessed 16/100ths, shattered in, like, 5 minutes this morning.
4: Mm-hmm.
3: Brandon guessed zero, shattered in 1 second this morning. And so Chris came in this morning with the benefit of hindsight, which the later picks get that. And he came in, I believe it's a he, came in and picked 1.71. 1.71, which would only require another quarter of an inch, may still be low. I don't know. I said earlier I would take between 0.5 and 0.75. I'd be out too. So yep. Nobody should feel bad. It was hard to tell. But that's what you will pick if we select you to be our picker. And then the one that is closest gets the fourth out of five spots in the final grand prize drawing, where the winner of Fantasy Huskers preseason, brought to you by Wolf Electric, will get those tickets to Husker Volleyball at Wrigley Field, get the three-night stay in Wrigley. You'll be at a hotel in downtown Chicago, the AC Hotel, I believe, in downtown Chicago, and also the $500 travel lounge. Great prize pack, and thanks to Wolf Electric for making us happy. It happened. I'm jealous of whoever wins this. I definitely am. I would love to be there. I will not be able to, but you might. All right, so text it in, and another keyword coming up tomorrow morning, about 6:35 on LNK Today with Jack and Friends. Quick break, and then back to our whip around.
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0: You're listening to Drive Time Lincoln with Jack Mitchell. 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
1: A few scattered clouds for your Tuesday evening. It will be warm and humid with temperatures generally in the 80s to lower 90s, maybe the 70s by 10 o'clock. Otherwise, overnight, a slight chance for a thunderstorm after midnight. Overnight low temperature around 72 degrees. Wednesday, slight chance for a storm in the morning. Otherwise, partly to mostly sunny skies, hot, humid with high near 93. From the 1011 Severe Weather Center, I'm Chief Meteorologist Brett Anderson.
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2: Wrapping up our traffic reports, we do have a situation on 27th Street just south of Cornhusker. A multiple car accident has that shut down for the time being. North and southbound 27th is closed for the time being for an accident just south of Cornhusker. You'll want to avoid that area. Otherwise, most traffic moving well. A few volume slowdowns. We do have several construction projects in the downtown area, most notably O Street, 16th to 13th. That is closed for a water main and utility project, part of Project O Street. And work continues on 33rd, Holdridge to Huntington, northbound lanes closed, head-to-head traffic in the southbound lanes for a paving project. It is motorcycle and bicycle season. Look once and look again. Keeping you moving with Time Saver Traffic, I'm Chris Lofgren.
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3: All right, welcome back. Drive Time Lincoln, second half. More whip around coming up in just a second. A reminder, tomorrow morning is a Hot Chaps Your Hide Wednesday. Just put the Facebook post up before the show started. So you can go to facebook.com/LNK today, or you can shoot us a text on the Hunt Irrigation text line, if you have in your mind now, don't forget it. That's always frustrating when you forget what's chapping your hide. So get it down and recorded now. Or you can do like I do, is keep a little thing on your notes app in case you ever think of one in the middle of the day. I actually have that.
4: It's so handy.
3: What chaps your hide Wednesday. Tomorrow, Caleb Henry will join us. Talk a little Big Ten media day as well. We hear from Matt Rhule on Thursday.
4: Correct.
3: So yeah, we'll probably have some, maybe a little extended audio from Matt Rhule on Thursday afternoons, Drive Time Lincoln, in case you don't have time to get away and hear the entirety of what he says. So yeah, it might be something that we want to do. I'm very curious to hear from him. I feel like I have a lot to learn about this year's team that I might not have in other years. So that'll come up Drive Time Lincoln on Thursday. And then one other note, Friday's request line Friday theme. If you've never listened on a Friday morning, we play music throughout the show. We still do all the news. We count down the five things you're going to be talking about. We make sure you know what you need to know in terms of news, weather, sports, traffic, weather. But we get the weekend festivities going by playing a little music, or at least portions of songs. And we are doing your karaoke go-to. You get up on the stage, you got to sing a song. You're flipping through the book. What are you looking for? No matter how good or bad a singer you are, what is your go-to to get the room on your side? We want to know what that is. We'll do a little bit of a sing-along with this one on Friday. I'm very excited to see what we're going to be busting out in terms of tunes on Friday morning. So you can also text those in to the Hunt Irrigation text line, 402-479-1400. But if you do, give me a hashtag that says RLF, or just use the word request. Either one works. That way I can see it when it comes to get those songs ready to go for Friday morning. Okay, with all that said, we can jump back into today's whip around. Let's see. Next on the list. Well, you know, since we did mention Matt Rhule and Big Ten Media today, we did get things going today, Steve.
4: Mm-hmm.
3: Tony Petitti opened things up today, and he was talking politics.
4: Oh, yeah.
3: Puts Congress on notice. Commissioner Petitti says the conference will not support the new federal college sports bill until they review every inch of the newly revised 111-page draft. So they're in Chicago. And said, well, yeah, we did want the feds to get involved I don't know if we're so glad about we may be having some second thoughts on how we felt about that, because the bill that they got, as is often the case in Congress, was a little more bloated than they had hoped. They wanted a focused, lightweight bill, thin. They really just wanted to manage NIL, antitrust issues. The lawmakers got their hands on it. They wanted to do some good. So they sent summaries, lawmakers did, on Monday, of major bill revisions to conference leaders, and full text, amended text arrived on Tuesday afternoon. And so we're just getting some initial reports on this, but does include NIL transparency rules, closing private equity tax and funding loopholes, blocking improper high school recruiting payouts, setting up an NIL retention pool, cracking down on roster tampering as well. But there's not a lot of time here, because Congress is entering its August recess. And if they're going to try and get this done before the fall, when they're gone for a while. They're not going to be able to do this. And they want to try and get this patchwork of state rules consistent, especially for NIL, and maybe give the NCAA some level of power to enforce its rule without immediately getting drug into court and losing every time. So, like, we'll see. I mean, and what they really want is antitrust immunity, so they can enforce some of these things without getting sued for antitrust. But again, what happened is Congress got their hands on this, and they heard what everybody says is wrong with college sports now.
5: Mm-hmm.
3: Some of which was included in what the conferences wanted, but some of it is like restrictions on conference realignment, health and safety mandates. It just, some of it is just like the old, I miss the way college sports used to feel.
5: Oh, absolutely.
3: It was a part of that. The conference didn't necessarily want to do that. They're worried about their ability to be competitive, not necessarily the overall state of college football if it doesn't impact the conferences as well. But some of the things in this retention pool, this would basically up the revenue share that schools have. So it would add a $25 million retention pool on top of the $21.3 million revenue share cap. Basically double it. And they can pay that directly to roster athletes to stay. A couple other things that are in that draft bill is cut downs on transfers. A single unrestricted transfer per athlete while transitioning college sports through that whole 5-year eligibility clock. Coaches like that, because, well, you get somebody and they're there. Roster predictability, instead of the possibility right now of every player being gone. Although, when do they get sued on that? Exactly. How much are they able, and would an antitrust exemption allow them to have free rein in terms of legislating transfer situations like that? The NCAA used to have those.
5: Mm-hmm.
3: They used to exist. I mean, I remember you had to, when you transferred conference within the conference, some players sat out 2 years when they did that.
5: Oh,
3: remember those days?
5: Yeah.
3: People did that. Some of the medical and academic safeguards mandates 5 years of post-eligibility medical coverage for sports-related injuries, sets up a catastrophic injury fund, prevents schools from revoking scholarships based on athletic performance or roster cuts. Conferences may not be as excited about that one. It seems like a... I don't know. I mean, that would have seemed even more important before there was payment happening, but there's not payment happening to everything as well. And it doesn't sound like the Big Ten and the SEC are planning a mutiny. At least that's what the word was this morning. They said, if Congress doesn't do anything, we still want to try and work on this rather than... You know, some people are like, if they don't do this, are they going to just bust out and have a super league?
5: Yep.
3: Seem to be obvious, but how about... I mean, it's just... There's just like a chef's kiss thing to this. Like, hey, we really want Congress to get involved. Wait, we don't like this when they got involved. What? Who could have seen that coming? All right, moving on. Okay, a little basketball news here. A little basketball, not on the court news. It's what you're watching on the court and where you're watching it, I suppose. But it sounds like, well, it doesn't sound like, it's now apparently been announced that the reseeding of Pinnacle Bank Arena is going to be postponed for a few years. So, of course, volleyball did their reseat. Baseball, softball had the NCAA tournaments, kind of the ticket issues and discussions that went around that. But volleyball was obviously the one that made a lot of headlines. And there were existing season ticket holders for basketball who were probably dreading this.
5: Yeah.
3: It's still going to happen, but it's just going to be, I guess this would be 2 years later than they planned to, that it would happen in 2029. So, you know, you got 26, 27, 27, 28, 28. You got three seasons now on this. It was supposed to happen after this season. And so they said there were significant and overlapping timelines between the Big Red rebuild project at Memorial Stadium and the arena distribution. I don't know exactly what that means. I don't know why they would not be possible simultaneously, but I'm fine with it. And so if you're a current men's basketball season ticket holder, you maintain your current seats if you pay what you're paying for them until they do the whole reevaluation selection process, the reseat in at least 2029. So they're kicking the can down the road on this a bit, but hopefully there's some good years to see there in the old seats.
5: Please.
3: In the old seats as well. And if there were people that were excited about, and I guess there's the other side of this too, if there were people who were excited about throwing down a good donation, getting them a seat that they've never been able to get at Pinnacle Bank Arena, mm-hmm. they'll be having to wait too for this whole thing. I'm glad. I'm just superstitious. Let's just keep everyone sitting exactly where they were sitting last year. Please. That would make me, I think that would make me feel better. Mm-hmm. And I know where everyone sits. That I know. I kind of like that. It's a nice factor on it as well. But, and I think there's probably I wonder, Steve, now they didn't say this. They said the reason was the overlapping between the Memorial Stadium project and the men's basketball reseat. And I still don't totally understand why that would be the case, but I'm not saying that it isn't. What I do wonder, too, is the PR situation has not been great with the volleyball reseat by any means. And I wonder if they just want to see if they can figure out how they can do this without making as many people mad. I do wonder that, how much that plays into this whole thing. So there you go. That's what's happening. So you get to stay in your seat for three more seasons if you're a season basketball ticket holder, if you keep buying those tickets. And yes, there would have been a big demand for those, I think, next year.
5: Oh, yeah.
3: All right, moving on. Got another rating out that Lincoln does pretty well in. Big cities. Lincoln's in the big city category of these. There's usually about 100 big cities when they do these based on population. They usually set it at 250,000. So Lincoln gets into these things. And like I said, it's about 100 cities that fall into that. And the newest study that is out was done by financial data firm Smart Asset.
5: Love it.
3: And it ranked cities in terms of safety based on four specific data categories: violent crime rates, property crime rates, vehicular mortality / traffic fatality rates, and natural disaster risk metrics. So it's not just crime. It's crime, driving, and the weather or earthquakes or anything like that. And out of 83, Lincoln finishes ninth. Ninth on this. Wow.
5: Wow.
3: So, of course, LPD, happy to hear that. Doing a good job.
5: Oh, yeah.
3: Officer Erica Thomas talked about the kind of the community-wide pride the staff, quality of the staff, community partnership, proactive policing, as well as a big part of that as well. Now, it's interesting because you find out that non-violent crime, or property crime, I should say, so larceny, burglary, vehicle theft, those kind of things, it makes up about 80 to 85% of total crime incidents in Lincoln. And so, you know, those numbers are can be up there, but the violent crime rate is very low compared to the peer cities in this study as well.
6: Mm-hmm.
3: The other thing, Lincoln did really well on FEMA natural disaster risk scores and thunderstorms, tornadoes, winter conditions, but no hurricanes, no, well, no wildfires have been an issue yet. No earthquakes. Well, there weren't earthquakes.
6: Yeah.
3: No coastal surges. I mean, we did close the museum down today for water, but in any case, it did very, very well on that. I'm looking at the total or the overall ratings right now on this at smartasset.com. Virginia Beach, Virginia, number one. Plano, number two. Plano, Texas, with a relatively high disaster risk, too. Madison, Wisconsin, there they are. Mm-hmm. They're always on those. Honolulu. Okay, I feel like that doesn't count. Chesapeake, Virginia. Laredo, Texas. Lexington, Kentucky. And Boston.
6: Boston?
3: Boston? Boston?
6: Wow.
3: One of the reasons Boston did so well is their auto fatalities are so incredibly low. That's interesting.
6: Huh.
3: Lincoln does almost, it's almost half of what Lincoln's is. And, you know, Lincoln didn't do, you know, look, is pretty average on mm-hmm. that number. But Lincoln shined in the violent crimes per 1,000
6: right.
3: number. They did really well on that particular metric, and that was a big reason. In fact, on that number, they were number 1, 2, 3, 4, I guess 5, 6, 7, 8, 9, 10, 11, so bear with me. They're like 14th overall.
6: Yeah. Well, you might have to take...
3: violent crimes number.
6: Yeah. And you might have to take into account in Boston the prevalent use of public transportation.
3: I guess, but wouldn't that be the case in a lot of these cities?
6: Let's see. Well, I guess, yeah, out of all of them, though, I would assume Boston would be the biggest.
3: By the way, the worst place for auto fatalities in this whole group, Memphis, Tennessee.
6: Really?
3: Followed by Bakersfield, California, El Paso, Chula Vista, San Diego, Stockton, San Francisco. Wow.
6: Hmm.
3: And then Fresno, a couple spots down. That's all over California.
6: Wow.
3: The safest place to drive according to this was evidently Corpus Christi, Texas.
6: Hmm.
3: Okay, interesting.
6: Very.
3: All right, I want to get to this story here. We got just a little bit of time. I wanted to do it. But why is Chuck Norris in the news? Raising Cane's in their National Chicken Finger Day is getting some backlash and some interest, at least, because mm-hmm. they've resurrected Chuck Norris, who fairly recently passed away.
6: Yeah.
3: But I haven't seen the ads. Have you seen? You said you saw a billboard.
6: I saw a billboard downtown last weekend.
3: Okay.
6: But
3: so yeah. They announced that they were going to donate $1 million from every box combo that they sold on National Chicken Finger Day, which was yesterday, actually,
6: mm-hmm.
3: to $1 million to Kick Smart Kids, which is a youth martial arts organization that Chuck Norris co-founded.
6: Okay.
3: But he passed away, and so they made an AI-rendered depiction of him for commercials and billboards, restaurant signage, and those sorts of things. That's mm-hmm. Those are all AI. When you see those, and some thought it was dystopian or gross or anything, sure. But Raising Cane says, well, look, we got widow's permission, the children, they're all in the campaign. They're glad that we're doing it. This would have been important to him. And this is after the family spoke out strongly against unapproved AI fake videos of him prior, mm-hmm. but they do look at this one differently. So that's the CEO, Todd Graves, who actually had in studio with us, did an interview with him years ago in the Lincoln one, but he had he apparently was very close to Chuck Norris, grew up idolizing him, displayed his 10 codes of conduct in his restaurants, and became a major donor to Kickstart Kids. And he wanted to have a high profile way to honor his mentor, and this is the way that he wanted to do it, and his family was good with it. So
6: yeah,
3: that's what's happening with that. If you're if you're seeing the billboards, you're wondering, like, wait, didn't he just? Yeah, he did.
6: Okay,
3: that's it for the show this afternoon. Hopefully, you feel updated on what's going on. Like I said, back here tomorrow morning for a What Chaps Your Hide Wednesday. Of course, all the morning's news, weather, sports, and traffic as well. Caleb Henry will join us as well, and you can get it off your chest. That's it. We'll see you tomorrow. Have a great evening, and stick with us here on KLIN.
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0: clouds for your Tuesday evening. It will be warm and humid with temperatures generally in the 80s to lower 90s, maybe the 70s by 10 o'clock. Otherwise, overnight, a slight chance for a thunderstorm after midnight. Overnight low temperature around 72 degrees. Wednesday, slight chance for a storm in the morning. Otherwise, partly to mostly sunny skies, hot, humid with high near 93. From the 1011 Severe Weather Center, I'm Chief Meteorologist Brett Anderson.
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2: An American original. I'm Lisa Lucera, Fox News. That's how President Trump remembered South Carolina Republican Senator Lindsey Graham during the memorial service this afternoon at Washington's National Cathedral.
3: Lindsey rose from a small town in rural South Carolina, place he loved so much, to become a constant fixture of American politics at the highest level, and a force to be reckoned with all over the world.
2: The president told the story of how he publicized Senator Graham's phone number when the two had a falling out when they were both running for president in 2016, and how the senator had the last laugh by calling him at all hours for the next 10 years. The service followed a memorial at the Capitol where Graham served for more than 30 years. Ukraine's President Zelensky was at the funeral for Senator Graham, who was a staunch supporter of Ukraine. Tonight, the Senate is expected to hold a test vote on a measure to further sanction Russia and Iran.
4: President Zelensky will reportedly be in the Capitol when that happens. Bipartisan senators announced a deal on this bill, empowering President Trump to impose up to 100% tariffs on the top five largest buyers of Russian oil and natural gas. Also, the top five countries helping Russia evade energy sanctions. The bill will also extend the Iran Sanctions Act of 1996 through 2031.
2: Fox's Jackie Heinrich at the White House. U.S. Central Command says Islamic Revolutionary Guard forces launched multiple ballistic missiles from Iran in an attempted surprise attack on U.S. forces in the Middle East. All Iranian missiles, it says, were successfully intercepted. Florida has become the first state in nearly a decade to carry out two executions in one day, putting an 80-year-old to death. He was the second oldest inmate known to have a lethal injection. Hours earlier, the state executed a former police officer convicted of killing a young girl. 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
0: A few scattered clouds for your Tuesday evening. It will be warm and humid with temperatures generally in the 80s to lower 90s, maybe the 70s by 10 o'clock. Otherwise, overnight, a slight chance for a thunderstorm after midnight. Overnight low temperature around 72 degrees. Wednesday, slight chance for a storm in the morning. Otherwise, partly to mostly sunny skies, hot, humid with high near 93. From the 1011 Severe Weather Center, I'm Chief Meteorologist Brett Anderson.
9: 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Winners advance to a championship match, competing for a record-breaking $1 million prize purse, the largest ever.